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3: Please set your thermostats to 78 degrees.
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6: Libertad! Para Berta por lucha!
7: Berta Cáceres was one of the most influential advocates for indigenous and women's rights in Honduras.
8: La discriminación y el racismo que se ha cometido contra el pueblo lenca, contra el copín.
7: And in 2013, when she began leading a protest campaign against a proposed hydroelectric dam, she became one of the most celebrated environmental activists anywhere. Honduras was known as the most dangerous place in the world for environmental activists. More than 100 had been reported killed in just the previous 5 years. She told friends about threatening phone calls she'd get. She said strange cars followed her on the road.
9: She knew that she was very much still being targeted and still at risk of being killed.
7: Berta was the most powerful activist in her country, but none of the accolades could protect her in the end.
10: A prominent environmental rights activist was shot dead in Honduras on Thursday, prompting protests in the capital.
7: My name is Monty Real, an investigative reporter for Bloomberg Green. 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Murder in a place where murderers thrive, where about 97% of all homicides are left unsolved and unpunished.
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12: 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Our number, 877-381-3811, 877-381-3811. Breitbart poll, majority of Democrats say they would vote for a Democratic socialist, view socialism favorably. We're importing communists, Islamists, and socialists into our country, and we're raising them through our school systems. It's a recent Economist YouGov survey revealed. Across the board, a plurality of respondents, 45% said they would not vote for such a candidate, followed by 29% who said they would, 26% who remain unsure. Predictably, the vast majority of Republicans, 85%, said they would not vote for a Democratic socialist, but most Democrats, 62%, said they would. Further, only 11% of Democrats said they would not, and over a quarter, 27%, said they are not sure. A plurality of independents, 40%, said they would not vote for a Democratic socialist, 24% said they would. So overwhelmingly, Republicans say no. Significantly, independents say no. Overwhelmingly, Democrats say yes. An even greater majority, 73% of self-described liberals, said they would support a Democratic socialist, and most 2024 voters of former Vice President Kamala Harris, 64% said they would as well. Only 5% of Trump voters said the same. And the survey also revealed that more Democrats view socialism more favorably than capitalism. 34% choosing socialism, 22% choosing capitalism. 58% of Democrats view socialism in general favorably. Believe this crap? The rise of socialism in the Democrat Party has been well documented, making waves after New York City's elected a socialist mayor, a communist mayor. But it's still alarming that a majority of people are voting for socialists, obviously. It's ignorance. It's alarming. You see the disaster in these countries like China, Laos, Vietnam, Cambodia, and so forth. It doesn't seem to matter because they don't experience it. They don't care. They always have their lattes. They always have their weekends, you know. They don't view it as any big.

0: rate has likely risen to nearly 8-1 in the first half of this year, meaning that for every Ukrainian soldier killed, wounded, or missing, there are 8 Russian casualties. For much of the war, the rate stood at between 2-3 Russian casualties to 1 Ukrainian loss. Jones and McCabe said that the recent increase is down to Kiev's advances in its drone program, especially its ability to greatly extend the kill zone. That is, the area around the front lines that is so saturated with drones that it makes it almost impossible for Russian troops to enter. Ukraine's defense in-depth strategy has been effective in killing and wounding Russian soldiers as well as limiting Russian maneuver, they said. However, they said there are other reasons why Russia is suffering so much, including Russia's attrition strategy, its failure to effectively conduct combined arms and joint warfare, its poor tactics and training, corruption, and low morale. Whatever the reasons, the data paints a horrendous picture. With 2 million total casualties, the war in Ukraine has now likely surpassed the Battle of Stalingrad, widely considered to be the bloodiest conflict in history. Wow. I'll be right back.
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0: I don't really follow a lot of basketball, men's or women's. I used to follow it a lot when I was young. I just don't anymore. They seem like so many overpaid prima donnas. I'm just being honest. But I keep reading articles about Caitlin Clark in the WNBA. The fouls that are committed against her, including being punched in the throat. And these aren't normal basketball fouls. I mean, they are very, very physical fouls, like you're intending to really hurt somebody and you're targeting them. And it seems to me that it happens frequently, or at least frequently enough. And here we have another story. Caitlin Clark is a WNBA All-Star Game starter, earning the third All-Star nod of her career. But it's no thanks to her peers. Clark was involved in one of the biggest voting discrepancies of the 2026 WNBA All-Star Game. While fans and the media voted Clark second and third on their respective ballots among guards, Clark earned just the 11th most votes from her fellow players. In order to select the WNBA All-Star Game starters, fans accounted for 50% of the vote, while current players and a media panel accounted for 25%. Along with Clark, fellow Fever stars Aaliyah Boston and Kelsey Mitchell were named. But of WNBA All-Star starters, Boston had one of the other biggest discrepancies among voting groups. Boston was number one with the fans, number five with the media, just eighth on her fellow players' ballots. And it goes on. So it was left to the players, pretty much. She might not have gotten on there, but for the public. Now she's a superstar. Keep that in mind. She's a superstar. So what accounts for this? I'll tell you what accounts for this. I've thought about it, and I'm not one to immediately say racism, but it's racism. The kinds of fouls against this woman that seem to be too frequent, this sort of thing. Now, she may not be the only one who's treated like this in various categories, but to me, she's the only one who's treated in the various categories this way. I don't know. And the league ought to do something about it. The league ought to do something about it. She's white, obviously, and if she wasn't white and this was happening in a white, predominantly white league to say a black player, I'd want something done about that. You'd want something done about it. Others would want something done about it. Well, why not here? Because what else explains this? Seriously, what else explains it? So the league needs to get to the bottom of this, and they need to deal with it. And I'd love if some sports broadcasters, some probably do talk about it, I don't know enough, but more of them should talk about it so we all hear about it. And you bring on some shaming and some pressure to cut it out. Just cut it out. I know it's a tough sport. That's not my point. My point is it seems to happen a lot to her. All right. Let's take a few calls here. Peter, Gainesville, Florida, the great WSKY. How are you, Peter?
1: I am quite well, thanks. How about yourself?
0: Very well, thank you. Well, not really, but well enough. How are you?
1: Oh, not bad. Being late, fat and lazy. So I thought I'd call about the three laws of socialism as written by von Mises.
0: Yes, von Mises. Go ahead.
1: Yes, law number one, logic is absolutely forbidden. And the best example of that is Bernie Sanders. He brags about being stupid. Law number two,
0: yeah.
1: Socialism has never worked because I wasn't running it. And law number three, socialism won't work until the entire planet is socialist.
0: It's all true. But I just don't feel like there's a concerted, organized, laser-focused effort to push back against these people. I just don't. And it's going to take, you know, it's going to take broadcasters, but it's also going to take leading politicians, whether in the Democrat Party and certainly in the Republican Party, to explain things. They should be giving speeches on July 4th. They should be explaining the connection between the Declaration and the Constitution and private property rights. They should explain why affordability and prosperity and equality are gained through market capitalism and that sort of thing. But they don't. They just don't. All right, Peter, have a wonderful 4th, brother. Tom, Greenwood, Indiana, the great WFDM. How are you, Tom?
2: Mr. Levin, thank you for taking my call. I appreciate it.
0: Of course.
2: Scary times that we're in. I keep telling everybody we're in a revolutionary war, but without the muzzleloaders and the cannons. And people are looking at me like, you're crazy. And I'm like, do you see what's going on here? Do you see it? And what scares me
0: is... By the way, you're right.
2: Oh, well, thank you. I mean, I just think about that, and I think about history, and I'm like, wait a minute. You know, we don't have the guns and the cannons, but this is the way that... And you've been talking about this for... I've been listening to you probably 20, 25 years. So I remember way back when you were talking about this, and I was like, I don't know if it's ever going to get there. And it's gotten there, and it's scary. And what scares me is earlier today I saw a post on Facebook, and I posted it. Says, we are sick of being told to accept every culture but our own. And it opened up a can of worms, and this one woman responded back, well, we're on stolen land. And I'm like, wait a minute. How do I combat at this? So I did some research, and it was a case years ago where the government settled for billions. I think it was like $35 billion or something to some tribe. And how do you respond to something like that? Or do you just like kind of let that comment go? Because I'm like, you know, I want to have some more information.
0: This is what the Marxists argue. That we are all on stolen land, that the white Europeans came in here and stole it from the Native Americans and stole it from Latinos and stole it from whomever. And the answer is this. Everybody is on land that was not originally land that belonged to their ethnicity. Except for the Jews in the Middle East. But let's put that aside. So who was first in Northern America? Who was first? Actually, it wasn't even the Native Americans. And so, it's an argument. And then I would say, in your case, ma'am, if you're on stolen land, then why don't you get off of it? Get off the stolen land. And give your home or your business or whomever it is to whom you think it belongs to. Marxists and socialists don't fix it. We'll be right back. 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
4: Hey, everyone, this is Robert Olguin with your KFOX 14 news update. A tragic story out of Las Cruces where a woman is dead after police say she tried to stop a man from committing suicide. According to Las Cruces police, a 56-year-old woman was shot and killed Wednesday night when she tried to stop a 32-year-old man who was threatening suicide. LCPD said that a round was fired when the woman intervened, injured injuring the man's hand, but fatally injuring the woman. The woman was rushed to a local hospital, but later died. The identity of the woman has not been publicly released. A piece of cartel crime history is on display in the borderland. The private plane that brought Mexican drug lord Ismael El Mayo Zambada and Joaquin Guzman Lopez, the son of notorious narco leader El Chapo Guzman, to the U.S. to get arrested is now on display at the War Eagles Air Museum in Santa Teresa. That is where the plane originally landed when the two surrendered to authorities. This has been your KFOX 14 News Update.
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6: From the KFOX 14 Severe Weather Center, I'm Chief Meteorologist Brad Montgomery. We'll see partly cloudy skies for your Friday as we head on into the 4th of July weekend. High around 101, 10% chance of a storm. For the 4th of July itself, a hot one, 10% chance of a storm. High around 102 degrees. And then for Sunday, partly cloudy skies, 10% chance of a storm. High around 100 for Sunday. From the KFOX 14 Severe Weather Center, I'm Chief Meteorologist Brad Montgomery.
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0: 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Right now, gold is sitting about 20% off its all-time highs earlier this year. 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Here's Tucker Carlson. Remember him? I told you he was an a-hole. Praising Islam. Praising Islam. Hat tip, Milk Bar TV, cut 13, go.
1: I'm not going to take another lecture in my country about Islam this, Islam that. You're lying.
2: Whatever it's worth, a pretty fervent Christian. And I feel completely comfortable here.
0: By the way, how is he a fervent Christian? What does he do? People throw these words around. I'm just curious. He's a fervent Christian? How? Does he seem like a fervent Christian to you folks? I'm just wondering. He gets to question my faith. I'm questioning his. Where is he a fervent Christian? How? By praising Sharia law and Islam? I don't understand. Go ahead.
2: In the Middle East. It's amazing. It's amazing.
3: Well, I like it here. A lot.
4: The mockery of Islam. And no president should mock Islam. He's like, you know what Islam means? Submission. I don't think I'm against that, actually. Anyone who submits to God, like, I'm just for that.
2: The Christian worldview, and by the way, also the Muslim worldview, is a universal worldview. Anybody can come to this faith.
5: And many times I said on television, the problem is Islam, the problem is Muslims. Like, they all want to kill us. They're all crazy. They're all in this lunatic suicide cult created by Muhammad in the 7th century. And I believe that. I was hysterical. I believed that. Now, that's not true. Nothing about that is true.
6: DPUSA did a poll, and they asked the audience, what they considered to be the greatest threat to America. And they did put radical Islam at number one. I'm wondering where you think those sentiments are coming from.
7: It's from the Israeli government. You know, I don't know anyone in the United States in the last 24 years who's been killed by radical Islam.
8: How many Americans have been killed by Shia terrorism in my lifetime, which is 56 years? I can't think of any.
4: Islamic Jihad, whatever that is. Islamic Jihad. Sharia law.
9: Well, in...
4: Sorry, Sharia law!
9: No, you should know, Seth, that the real danger is Sharia law. Sharia law. And you can tell when you go to a place like Abu Dhabi or Riyadh, like, oh, man, I hope we don't ever wind up with a society like this with a rape rate of zero where you leave your keys in your
0: Lamborghini. Oh, bullcrap, you moron. The brutalization of women, the indentured servants. Listen to this jackass. Go ahead.
9: worry about it being stolen. And, you know, if people want to get wasted, they do it at home. You know what I mean?
10: Yeah.
9: I hope we don't wind up with that.
8: I have more in common with the sincerely religious Pakistani cab driver. Pakistanis are all super nice to me, and the whites are all kind of craven and sad.
2: I just like reverent people. And anyone who bows down before God and admits I'm not God 5 times a day, but that person is not by definition my enemy.
0: Boy, this guy is incredible, isn't he? He doesn't know a damn thing, or he's a liar. And I guarantee he hasn't read any of the scholarship. By that, I mean the Islamists. And what they have said, I've told you, I have it right on my desk, Ayatollah Khomeini's Mein Kampf, the Islamic government. You don't get that out of here. I don't know what bothers me. I don't know what bothers me. Look at the treatment of women. Look what's going on in Gaza right now. Look what's going on in Iran right now. The slaughter, the hanging, the rape, the torture. We'll continue to deal with him because he is a definite bleeding hemorrhoid on the body politic. Ladies and gentlemen, have a wonderful July 4th weekend. I'm honored that you're here. I am blessed that you're here. We're all blessed by this great country. And together, you and I, we are going to defend it against this enemy. God bless each and every one of you. I'll see you soon. Have a good night.
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19: A sweltering heat dome is smothering the eastern part of the United States through the July 4th holiday weekend. Temperatures are expected to intensify across the Northeast today, with major cities like New York, Philadelphia, and Washington all seeing heat levels above average. New England could see temperatures near the triple digits as far north as Maine. Much of the same is expected tomorrow. This comes amid one of the busiest times of year for travel and outdoor activity. U.S. Iran peace is being paused for the funeral of Iran's former supreme leader, killed in U.S. Israeli strikes during the opening of the war. Millions are expected to turn out for Ali Khamenei's funeral events, which begin on Saturday in Tehran. Iran's chief negotiator called on all Iranians to avenge Khamenei's killing by coming out for his funeral events. An Iranian military commander warned the U.S. and Israel about any attacks against Iran during this period. It's not known if Ali's son and successor will attend the events. He was reportedly wounded in the strike that killed his father and hasn't been seen in public since. New York Governor Kathy Hochul is upset with President Trump after FEMA denied the state a major disaster declaration. Jonathan O'Halloran reports.
10: The declaration was tied to February's blizzard that dropped 19 inches in Central Park and even more in some other areas. Hochul and her administration had been arguing that the state and local municipalities faced significant costs for snow removal and emergency services during the storm. An approval would have allowed the state and municipalities to access federal money. Governor Hochul taking aim at President Trump in a statement, accusing him of turning his back on his home state. In New York, I'm Jonathan O'Halloran.
19: Minions and Monsters is already raking in the money at the box office. The seventh installment in the Despicable Me franchise made over $14 million on its opening day Wednesday. It is expected to make between $80 and $90 million over the extended holiday weekend. I'm Rob Martier.
20: Texas Attorney General Ken Paxton's backtracking on his comments regarding in vitro fertilization. The GOP Senate candidate previously supported the treatment, but when pressed on the issue at the Faith and Freedom Coalition's Road to Majority Conference, Paxton says there should be restrictions. That echoes a push by the Texas GOP, which said at their state convention more needs to be done to protect fetal life. Measles vaccination rates in Texas are up slightly. It comes 1 year after an outbreak in West Texas that resulted in the deaths of two school-aged children.
21: Could possibly be related to that. I think, you know, the recommendations and the rhetoric around vaccines is just causing a ton of confusion.
20: Rekha Lakshman heads the Texas-based Immunization Partnership. Overall, new numbers out this week show more than 9 out of 10 Texas school kids are fully vaccinated. I'm Carrie Lockie.
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39: 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Heat wave on the East Coast.
41: Please set your thermostats to 78 degrees.
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0: No. Weird. But you know what? A bunch of other people on the radio and TV, they lied to you the whole time. Are you mad at them? Have you sent an email to a single one of those guys saying, hey, you told me this was going to work out fine. That's not true. Did you lie? You didn't. Because human beings want to be told everything's fine at all times. Sometimes things are fine. Sometimes things are wonderful. Today was a wonderful, wonderful day in this country. The Supreme Court, man alive, boy, did they hand us some huge fat W's today. We're talking America saving W's. When great things happen, I'm going to tell you. And when things aren't going to happen, I'm not going to hand you false hope because then I would be a liar. Call your mommy. She'll do it for you. You won't find it here. Now let's discuss the Supreme Court and the fantastic day we had. If you, like I, believe that foreigners are destroying the United States of America and Democrats are using them to destroy the country, you had a good day. Next.
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0: Jesse Kelly Show on a wonderful Thursday, and it is a wonderful Thursday. Let's rewind a little bit because, man, did we have a good day at the Supreme Court. And we've had a lot of good days at the Supreme Court. Why did we have good days at the Supreme Court? Why? Well, all the way back when Barack Obama was about done being president, the whole United States of America thought Hillary Clinton was going to be the next president. Remember how every single poll showed Hillary Clinton ahead of Donald Trump? You know, Donald Trump, the brash businessman, little crude, definitely rude. That kind of guy can't win the presidency. He calls women ugly. He says crazy things. He can't win the presidency. It was impossible. It was simply impossible. It wasn't going to happen. You might as well just hand Hillary Clinton the keys to the Oval Office now. And then one of the, politically, maybe the greatest night of my life. Not just for the election of Donald Trump, and I wasn't sure how he was going to do the destruction of Hillary Clinton, the defeat of Hillary Clinton on that amazing November night. I think that's the latest I've stayed up in years. I couldn't even make myself go to bed. I couldn't believe that we had done it. Of course, I voted for him, but like anyone else, I assumed I ain't going to lose. I was selling RVs at the time, but I still thought, well, it's over. Let's hope. Let's hope Hillary doesn't ruin the RV business. And then he won. And elections matter a lot. Elections have consequences. The president of the United States of America gets to select who sits on the Supreme Court. And we had some old justices dying, retiring, and we had some spots open up. You may not remember it. Maybe you're kind of new to political involvement, but prior to Donald Trump, prior to Trump's first term, Supreme Court cases were always a coin flip. Even the ones that you or I would consider fairly obvious, well, obviously this is, they're going to rule like this. No. Prior to Trump, you had no idea. It was 4-4-1. There were four righties, four lefties, and then one guy you never knew. And he was really, honestly, he was probably the most powerful man in the United States of America. He was the Supreme Court swing vote, and you had no idea. He would wake up one day and give you a W, and the next day he'd have the most left-wing commie opinion in the world. Remember that the communists have been working their way through the judicial system for a very long time, working their way through the bench, you know, judges, for a very long time. But the Supreme Court does get the final say when cases get before them. Donald Trump beating Hillary Clinton the first time meant that the Supreme Court flipped, and it flipped. I know we still don't like John Roberts and Amy Coney Barrett. I know. But for the most part, 6-3, we win the ones we're going to win. Now, full disclosure, we're going to lose this birthright citizenship case. You know what birthright citizenship is. The 14th Amendment, it was for slaves. Everyone knows it was for freed slaves. You know, hey, these are full citizens, full people. That's what it was about. And now the entire planet uses it to jet into the country when your wife is 9.5 months pregnant so she can have a baby that gets a Social Security number and American citizenship. We all know that's not what birthright citizenship's about. We all know it's been abused, all those other things. We're going to lose that case. Even a good note on that one before we get back to the W's we had, because this is the big issue I'm passionate about. I've talked to you about this birthright citizenship many times before. The legal experts I talk to on this, they believe, A, we're going to lose the birthright citizenship case, but B, they think one of the justices, and I believe the name I keep hearing was Alito, which would make sense, one of the good ones, Alito and Thomas, those are our legends. They believe Alito is going to write an opinion in a way that opens up the door for us to possibly win this case in the future. So we may lose it, But remember, there's a couple of different ways you can lose a Supreme Court case. You can lose it, and really, that kind of seals the deal for a very, very, very long time. You're just kind of screwed if you lose that one. Or you can lose it in such a way that, hey, the answer's not now. The answer is not never. I think we're going to lose that one. And the answer will be, not now, not yet. You'll be mad that day and I'll be mad that day, but I think even that one will be all right. All right, back to today. First, you get the game. We talk about it all the time on the show. It's a very simple equation. There's nothing complicated about it at all. Communists recognize that the mass importation of foreign barbarians will allow them to succeed with their communist revolution in all the Western countries they're trying to destroy. You see it in Ireland, you see it in the UK, you see it in France, you see it in Germany. Native Germans, native Frenchmen, native British citizens, they completely reject these commie policies. But you know who doesn't? The hordes and hordes of foreign barbarians they bring into the country. It's a simple equation. With enough foreign barbarians, we can't lose. With enough foreign barbarians, we can't lose. Without foreign barbarians, we can't win because patriotic citizens will reject us and reject our policies. So in America, how it works is when you find foreign barbarians, you grab them and you get them here and you keep them here as long as you can. In the end, it'll work for you. 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
5: A sweltering heat dome is smothering the eastern part of the United States through the July 4th holiday weekend. Temperatures are expected to intensify across the Northeast today, with major cities like New York, Philadelphia, and Washington all seeing heat levels above average. New England could see temperatures near the triple digits as far north as Maine. Much of the same is expected tomorrow. U.S.-Iran peace talks are being paused for the funeral of Iran's former supreme leader, killed in U.S.-Israeli strikes during the opening of the war. Millions are expected to turn out for Ali Khamenei's funeral events, which begin on Saturday in Tehran. An Iranian military commander warned the U.S. and Israel about any attacks against Iran during this period. Minions and Monsters is already raking in the money at the box office. The seventh installment in the Despicable Me franchise made over $14 million on its opening day Wednesday. It is expected to make between $80 and $90 million over the extended holiday weekend. I'm Rob Martier.
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7: From the KFOX 14 Severe Weather Center, I'm Chief Meteorologist Brad Montgomery. We'll see partly cloudy skies for your Friday as we head on into the 4th of July weekend. High around 101, 10% chance of a storm. For the 4th of July itself, a hot one, 10% chance of a storm. High around 102 degrees. And then for Sunday, partly cloudy skies, 10% chance of a storm, high around 100 for Sunday. From the KFOX 14 Severe Weather Center, I'm Chief Meteorologist Brad Montgomery.
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0: Obama, who'd been elected president, and he recognized that what I had just got done telling you about was totally true. We need foreign barbarians in this country. With enough of them, I will be able to achieve the power I want to destroy the United States of America. That's what they want. This is, at their core, this is what Democrats in the country now believe.
24: Immigration in a different way. You know, we hear all these, you know, white conservative men talk about who does and does not belong here. And look, this nation was founded on genocide and the mass displacement of people. It's just the history. And
0: that's what every Democrat in the country believes. Most of them won't just come out and say it, but that's what they believe. Okay. So you need to bring in foreigners that will give you the power to destroy this country. Barack Obama, there was an earthquake in Haiti, 2010. Haiti is one of the worst places on the planet. You could make an argument it is the worst on the planet. I myself have made that argument in the past, but Haiti is a reprehensible place. And it has been since, well, forever. It's a disgusting, demonic, voodoo culture of butchery and rape. It's just the worst place on the planet. Because they had an earthquake, Barack Obama went down and grabbed hundreds of thousands of those people and brought them into your country. But maybe you're sitting there saying, but that can't be legal. How did they even do things like that? Ah, they got, and I quote, temporary protected status. It's known as TPS. Oh, no, no, no, no, no, no, no, no, no. We're not bringing them here to stay. Just temporarily. There was just an earthquake after all, but our immigration system, all parts of it, have worked like a ratchet, not a pendulum, meaning the communists have worked very, very hard for a lot of years. Their judges, their lawyers, their everything have worked very hard for a lot of years to ensure it's easy to get them in. It's virtually impossible to get them out. We'll get them in on a whim. To get them out, well, you need a hearing and then another hearing and then another hearing. He still gets an appeal. Do you remember how long it's taken Trump to remove that one dirt ball out of the country? We finally removed him. Then they had to bring him back. Then he got a new trial. The endless can come in, but we'll make it impossible for them to leave. The Trump administration, to their everlasting credit, said, wait, we have hundreds of thousands of people from Haiti and Syria in the country on TPS, temporary protected status. No, they've been here for 16 years. Go home. And of course, communists in the judicial system said, no, they have to stay. They have a right to stay. But the communists screwed up here, because this case was always going to go clear to the Supreme Court. And now the Supreme Court said, talked to a lawyer about this earlier, because I wanted real clarification on what they said. TPS, really now and forever. It's what the Supreme Court said. It's up to the president. It's up to the president. Now, I know what Democrats will do with that when they take power. They'll let them stay, but what it means is if you have a Republican with the stones to do it, TPS ends the second he walks into the office. You realize what a huge win that is? Do you understand that moving forward, because we'll eventually get another Democrat, the American people will screw up, or there'll be enough cheating or enough foreigners, and we'll get a Democrat president, and they're going to do the exact same thing, and they're going to bring in all the barbarians they can, and some of them will be brought in on TPS, and now they know we're not going to be able to make them stay. They can't stay. That stopped today because of the Supreme Court. That stopped today because you went out and voted for Donald Trump the first time. Elections have consequences. Headline, U.S. Supreme Court says asylum seekers can be turned away before the border. Remember that talk we just had about how our immigration system has been designed to be a ratchet, and it very clearly has. It's designed to be a ratchet. You can come in, you can't ever get them to leave. Asylum has become this in the country. Asylum has become this for a variety of reasons. A lot of money flows into this. Money flows, well, it's first stolen from you, then it goes into the federal government, then it flows out from the federal government to various NGOs and immigration lawyers, all of it designed to create that ratchet that brings in a never-ending supply of foreigners. So now you just make your way up through Guatemala. Here's a headline from Reuters. For migrants, the Darien Gap is hell. For adventure tourists, It's a magnet. You know what the Darien Gap is? It's the route people from Central and South America use to walk in mass, I'm talking thousands at a time, and arrive at the border of the United States of America, having traversed clear through Mexico and everything else, and they get to the border of the United States of America, and they're taught by your money, in a roundabout way, your money goes to teaching these people asylum, although they probably say it in Spanish, asylum. And did you know that NGOs, many of them funded with your money, they are open for business in Mexico, not in here. And what are they? The people who make their way up, they stop in the NGO office and they receive training, legal training on exactly what to say and what not to say in order to be granted asylum so they can then come into the United States of America. And how it's supposed to work from there is, well, okay, asylum, we're going to have to figure out whether this is legit or not legit, but let's schedule a hearing and then we'll have a hearing to see if their asylum claim is legit. Most of them just never even get a date. Under the Biden administration, they brought in so many, they didn't even give them a court date. We're booked up for now. I'll tell you what, don't call us. We'll call you. Have fun. And now your son can't find summer work because they're all in the strawberry fields. U.S. Supreme Court says asylum seekers can be turned away before the border. For the first time in my lifetime, we might actually get some sanity at the southern border where they come up and they say asylum and you say no habla, go down south, goodbye. A huge win for the United States of America. Now on this one, this one's very much going to be subject to who the president is. Because if America ever screws up and votes in another Democrat, Democrats just going to tell Border Patrol to let them all in. Look, Democrats are demonic. What do you want me to tell you? That's the way it's going to work. But a good, good day. We also got a little Second Amendment win. I won't go into all the details. It was about Hawaii, but Second Amendment win. Two gigantic immigration wins. We had a good day. Put a smile on your face. All right? All right, I'll try to chop out a couple emails on this stuff real quick. Hang on. What, Chris? We can make jokes. It's fine.
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7: A sweltering heat dome is smothering the eastern part of the United States through the July 4th holiday weekend. Temperatures are expected to intensify across the Northeast today, with major cities like New York, Philadelphia, and Washington all seeing heat levels above average. New England could see temperatures near the triple digits as far north as Maine. Much of the same is expected tomorrow. This comes amid one of the busiest times of year for travel and outdoor activity. U.S.-Iran peace is being paused for the funeral of Iran's former supreme leader, killed in U.S.-Israeli strikes during the opening of the war. Millions are expected to turn out for Ali Khamenei's funeral events, which begin on Saturday in Tehran. Iran's chief negotiator called on all Iranians to avenge Khamenei's killing by coming out for his funeral events. An Iranian military commander warned the U.S. and Israel about any attacks against Iran during this period. It's not known if Ali's son and successor will attend the events. He was reportedly wounded in the strike that killed his father and hasn't been seen in public since. New York Governor Kathy Hochul is upset with President Trump after FEMA denied the state a major disaster declaration. Jonathan O'Halloran reports.
8: The declaration was tied to February's blizzard that dropped 19 inches in Central Park and even more in some other areas. Hochul and her administration had been arguing that the state and local municipalities faced significant costs for snow removal and emergency services during the storm. An approval would have allowed the state and municipalities to access federal money. Governor Hochul taking aim at President Trump in a statement, accusing him of turning his back on his home state. In New York, I'm Jonathan O'Halloran.
7: Minions and Monsters is already raking in the money at the box office. The seventh installment in the Despicable Me franchise made over $14 million on its opening day Wednesday. It is expected to make between $80 and $90 million over the extended holiday weekend. I'm Rob Martier.
9: Texas Attorney General Ken Paxton's backtracking on his comments regarding in vitro fertilization. The GOP Senate candidate previously supported the treatment, but when pressed on the issue at the Faith and Freedom Coalition's Road to Majority Conference, Paxton says there should be restrictions. That echoes a push by the Texas GOP, which said at their state convention more needs to be done to protect fetal life. Measles vaccination rates in Texas are up slightly. It comes 1 year after an outbreak in West Texas that resulted in the deaths of two school-age children.
10: Could possibly be related to that. I think, you know, the recommendations and the rhetoric around vaccines is just causing a ton of confusion.
9: Rekha Lakshman heads the Texas-based immunization partnership. Overall, new numbers out this week show more than 9 out of 10 Texas school kids are fully vaccinated. I'm Carrie Lockie.
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19: Please set your thermostats to 78 degrees.
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0: someone who has had to live with the question of whether I can even afford to stay in the city I love.
1: She's in her seventh year of her PhD program. She's a college student, a professional college student. No big deal, right? You look at her, she's kind of a pretty young lady, I guess. She would butcher you and your whole family if she had the chance, and she would think she would be the right one to do it. You don't understand what these people are. Far left eyes primary challenge to Chuck Schumer. I'm sure they're all plotting primary challenges now. We'll be back.
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5: Charlie Kirk's widow is set to attend her first Utah court hearing in the trial of the man accused of killing her husband. Erica Kirk will reportedly be joined by Charlie Kirk's parents for the week-long preliminary hearing, where prosecutors will lay out their case against Tyler Robinson. The hearing begins on Monday. Robinson is accused of fatally shooting Kirk at Utah Valley University last September. A sweltering heat dome is smothering the eastern part of the United States through the July 4th holiday weekend. Temperatures are expected to intensify across the Northeast today, with major cities like New York, Philadelphia, Washington, D.C., all seeing heat levels above average. ESPN draft analyst Matt Miller is under investigation by the Missouri Attorney General's office. Miller recently announced he had his left arm amputated after a traffic accident, and the reports indicate the investigation was sparked after his family set up a GoFundMe benefiting him. After that post, several people reportedly came forward accusing Miller of scamming them through fantasy football leagues, football camps, and scouting lessons. I'm Rob Martier.
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7: Just before midnight on Saturday, February 19th, 2005, Danielle Imbeau and her friend Richard Patron left a crowded Philadelphia bar. The two 30-somethings planned to walk to Richard's truck and drive home, but they never made it.
11: It does not make sense. It's like they literally vanished.
7: The two were never seen again.
12: Not just them, but a truck disappeared into the ether.
7: Was it an accident, or were they murdered?
13: No one had a motive to kill them.
7: Those same questions frustrated law enforcement. The FBI called it murder for hire.
11: Who killed these two individuals, and how did they get rid of them?
14: Both of them weren't the target. One of them was the target. The other one was wrong place, wrong time.
7: But which victim was the intended target and why?
13: It was definitely murder for hire for Danielle, not for Richard.
11: You're right, it could be. But it also could be something your son did, too.
13: 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No one.
11: He's your son, and in your eyes, he's innocent. But in my eyes, he's just some guy my sister was with.
7: Fingers were pointed, allegations were made, and lines were drawn.
11: That drove the wedge between the families.
7: What happened to Danielle and Richard?
15: I think that whatever happened to my dad and Danielle was planned and orchestrated and thought out.
7: I'm Andrea Gunning. In this series, I dig into my own investigation to find answers for the families and get justice for Richard and Danielle.
11: I just want some peace for my sister's soul, and I want some peace for my mother.
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1: But you look at Rosa DeLauro and you think, she represents the United States of America, at least a portion of it, but she does. Purple-haired freak. And here she was with Mark Wayne Mullins.
20: Mr. Secretary, do not interrupt.
21: Don't you point your finger at me. Don't
20: I will point my finger at you.
21: Don't you be a hypocrite
20: you.
21: Then. Then you, be a threat, you, know, you should be as upset about the 450,000 kids that were lost. You didn't say a word about it. For 4 years, you never said a word.
22: Mr. Secretary.
20: Could you put him in his place for
22: don't yell at me.
21: You should
22: I'm
21: be put in your place.
22: Mr. Secretary, you know, if you would like 4 minutes for a closing statement when everybody's done, I'll give you that. But while members are on their 8 minutes, I need them to have their 8 minutes.
20: I started
21: Chairman,
20: my comments.
21: I appreciate that. My issue is that they say this for sound bites, and I'm not going to let them say
20: what
21: something
20: did
21: like
20: you
21: that
20: do just true. Recently for sound bites. I sympathize with the 400.
22: We are going to have something resembling order here.
1: I'm sorry. I enjoyed that a great deal. Jesse. Another day, another foreign communist judge putting the brakes to Trump's agenda. I guess we're not securing our elections anytime soon and enforcing the facts that illegals can't vote anytime. No, not yet. But look, headline, USPS, that would be the post office, wouldn't deliver ballots in states that refuse to fork over mail-in voter info under the proposed rule. I won't get into all the details of this specific rule, but the federal government under the Trump administration has been aggressively going after the voter rolls. Remember, every state has a voter roll, a list of voters with their information. So what has been happening in the Trump administration with which states are complying and which are not? This is not universal, but for the most part, the red states have said, okay, here are our voter rolls. Then the federal government can look at the voter rolls and verify this or that. Pause. There's a part of this you should understand. Why would a red state need to clean up its voter rolls? Well, yes, there's a lot of nefariousness, which we will get to. There's a lot of nefariousness, don't know if that's a word, in blue states when it comes to elections and voter rolls. We'll get to that. But also there's laziness. And I forget, I'm not going to give any credit to the person who said this to me. It might have been Katie Zachariah. I don't remember who it was. But the Secretary of State, you know, your state has a Secretary of State, right? And the Secretary of State's job is they're the head of elections in the state.
2: voter rolls, elections. Hey, don't forget to vote in your primary on this. If you want to know when the next election is in your area, go to your Secretary of State's website. They will tell you, and I bet you have one coming up you don't know about, right? Secretary of State, that's what they do. Now, I ran for Congress twice, as you know, in Arizona. And I got to meet the Secretary of State. I got to meet the people running for Secretary of State. And you know what they all had in common? Every one of them. They didn't want to be Secretary of State. Oh, don't get me wrong. They wanted to win the office, but nobody in politics dreams of being the Secretary of State of Arizona. And there's nothing against that, right? That's a great position. You want to get to be Secretary of State so you can be governor, so you can be lieutenant governor, so you can be a senator one day. It is a stepping stone job. And so people get into the Secretary of State office, and let's use a red state like Texas. I'm not going to insult our Secretary of State. I have nothing against them, but state like Texas. If our Secretary of State, yeah, he's there, he'll do okay, but really he wants to be governor, wants to be senator. He doesn't work as hard at the job he's supposed to do while he's in that job. You want him to, and I want him to, but he's a government employee, and you know how well that works out. So the time he's supposed to spend cleaning up the voter rolls, he doesn't. He's out fundraising, he's at a luncheon, he's doing all kinds of other things, except for sitting down, combing through the voter rolls. Okay, so there's that part of it. The other part I was trying to get to is this. The Trump administration has been aggressively pursuing the voter rolls of every state in the United States of America. Red states, for the most part, have complied, and blue states, for the most part, have not. Why do you think that is? Not a mystery. Why won't the blue states hand over their voter rolls? I know they'll come out and they'll scream, privacy. The federal government has all this information already, all your information. So it's not that. Democrats keep dead people on the voter rolls and keep voting for the dead people. I know that's been a cliche joke in Republican circles for a long time. You know your grandma's going to vote Democrat now that she's dead. But it's a joke because it's true. And oftentimes they use illegals to do it. So your grandma Peggy, she died last year. Well, Julio's already got her Social Security number. He is working with papers in the United States of America because he has a Social Security number. And guess what? Julio is getting your mom's ballot in the mail. A Democrat political operative will show up when they've got to scrape together a few votes in Madison, Wisconsin on election night and say, "Hey, Julio, I need that piece of paper. Don't bother filling it out. I'll handle that one for you." I have told you again and again and again, you would be shocked at how much of a minority the Democrat Party is in the United States of America if it wasn't for cheating in elections. Without fraud, without foreigners, without cheating in elections, the Democrat Party becomes a 20% party in this country. There are states that you consider to be blue states, solid Democrat states that are probably blood red. They are probably blood red. But the communist doesn't care about cheating in elections. The communist believes he should cheat in elections because power is everything. Do you think this lady's going to hesitate to cheat in elections?
3: Immigration in a different way. You know, we hear all these, you know, white conservative men talk about who does and does not belong here. And look, this nation was founded on genocide and the mass displacement of people. It's just the history. And to say that some people cannot belong here, it's like, come on. Like,
18: you can leave first is what you mean.
3: You can show yourself the door.
2: Do you think this person is going to have a problem with cheating in elections.
4: A vision that includes using our resources, our tax dollars, towards eradicating childhood poverty, towards investing in our children here at home instead of in bombs abroad. A vision that includes making sure that we are protecting our immigrant communities, abolishing ICE.
2: Abolishing ICE, protecting immigrant communities. These people don't think about the rules. These people don't care about the rules at all. All right. There's an alarming number of industries set up to bloodsuck off the taxpayer. Next.
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6: Charlie Kirk's widow is set to attend her first Utah court hearing in the trial of the man accused of killing her husband. Erica Kirk will reportedly be joined by Charlie Kirk's parents for the week-long preliminary hearing, where prosecutors will lay out their case against Tyler Robinson. The hearing begins on Monday. Robinson is accused of fatally shooting Kirk at Utah Valley University last September. Robinson faces aggravated murder charges and a possible death penalty. A sweltering heat dome is smothering the eastern part of the United States through the July 4th holiday weekend. Temperatures are expected to intensify across the Northeast today, with major cities like New York, Philadelphia, Washington, D.C., all seeing heat levels above average. New England could see temperatures near the triple digits as far north as Maine. Much of the same is expected tomorrow. Charges have been announced against ex-U.S. Olympic canoeist David Hearn for allegedly vandalizing the Lincoln Memorial reflecting pool. U.S. Attorney for Washington, D.C., Janine Pirro, says they will crack down on vandalism at national monuments.
7: We will not allow our sacred monuments to be roped off, defaced, or diminished, or in any way impacted by disgruntled individuals who think that they, and not the rest of the nation, have the right to decide what should happen.
6: Hearn is accused of damaging the newly renovated pool's liner on June 19th. Pirro says Hearn faces up to 10 years in prison if convicted. The alleged vandalism of the pool has drawn the ire of President Trump, who was behind the estimated $16 million renovation project. ESPN draft analyst Matt Miller is under investigation by the Missouri Attorney General's office. Miller recently announced he had his left arm amputated after a traffic accident, and the reports indicate the investigation was sparked after his family set up a GoFundMe benefiting him. After that post, several people reportedly came forward accusing Miller of scamming them through fantasy football leagues, football camps, and scouting lessons. I'm Rob Martin.
8: Texas Attorney General Ken Paxton's backtracking on his comments regarding in vitro fertilization. The GOP Senate candidate previously supported the treatment, but when pressed on the issue at the Faith and Freedom Coalition's Road to Majority Conference, Paxton says there should be restrictions. That echoes a push by the Texas GOP, which said at their state convention more needs to be done to protect fetal life. Measles vaccination rates in Texas are up slightly. It comes 1 year after an outbreak in West Texas that resulted in the deaths of two school-aged children.
9: Possibly be related to that. I think, you know, the recommendations and the rhetoric around vaccines is just causing a ton of confusion.
8: Rekha Lakshman heads the Texas-based immunization partnership. Overall, new numbers out this week show more than 9 out of 10 Texas school kids are fully vaccinated. I'm Carrie Lockheed.
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30: 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Heat wave on the East Coast.
32: Please set your thermostats to 78 degrees.
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10: In March of 2005, financier Jeffrey Epstein is at a charity benefit in New York City. Wall Street titans are in attendance. Rod Stewart is booked to perform. In a photo taken that night, Epstein has his arm around a woman, pulling her head toward his so that his smirking lips graze her temple. Epstein is tan and relaxed, and he looks like he doesn't have a care in the world. On that same day, 1,200 miles south, a 14-year-old girl in Palm Beach, Florida, gives a statement to the police that will launch an investigation. But maybe Epstein is right not to be worried.
11: Nobody cared what these women had to say. Their insights were ignored as the feds and then the state made this case go away.
12: Mr. Epstein should have been looking at a potential sentence of 360 years at a minimum. But that's not what happened, because there was a power dynamic here, wasn't there?
10: The recent charges against Jeffrey Epstein have brought down a cabinet member and tarnished the reputations of billionaires and elite universities.
13: Here is a group of people, and I gotta say mostly men, who talk a great deal about changing the world, but are fundamentally functioning as a cartel.
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0: Wonderful Thursday. All right, so I'm going to take a second, and then I'm moving right along. Headline is from The Federalist. The Social Security crisis is even worse than we thought. Trust funds supposed to run out in late 2032. You know, that's not that far away, so on and so forth. I'm curious where this goes. And the reason I'm curious where this goes is this. There are a lot of people, maybe this is you, who rely on Social Security. A lot of people. It doesn't matter whether you like that or not. A large percentage of people rely on it. Now let's go to the ones who get it but don't rely on it. The vast majority of them, they want it too. They understandably have said, I paid into this my whole life. I don't care that I have other retirement or whatnot. You owe that to me. I paid in. You get me my money. Totally understandable. But there's another understandable part of it. It'll bankrupt the country. If you look at a pie chart, it's like the item, that and Medicare, the two old people entitlements, for lack of a more delicate way to put it, those are the budget of the United States of America. How does a country handle this? You made promises to people. You need to fulfill that obligation. You can't afford that obligation. Now here's the other part of it. Politicians can't touch it. It's long been known as the third rail of politics. If you touch it, you die. If people get a sniff that you might touch their Social Security, you will get more old people at the polls than you've ever seen in your life, panic voting against everything they love and hold dear in order to preserve their Social Security check. Ask me how I know. It's the reason I'm not sitting in the United States Congress right now. By the way, greatest thing that ever happened to me. Thank you for that if you voted against me. But still, why did I lose to Gabrielle Giffords by 4,000 votes? Because Gabrielle Giffords ran a television ad campaign twisting my words, and old people thought I was going to take away their Social Security check. And so the woman who stood against everything they stood for got their vote because the check came in the mail. So if politicians can't touch it, but we have to touch it, but we shouldn't touch it, does it get touched? Who knows how that goes? Jesse, this guy put this in exclamation points. Must be serious. Please stop talking down the employment opportunity. 7.62 million jobs available in the U.S. right now. If you can't find a job, then you aren't looking for a job. You're looking for a position. I don't know that I've ever read a more out-of-touch email in my entire life. I don't know that I ever have. What you just said was the young man, the young woman who did everything he was told to do, went to college, worked hard, good grades, got a degree. Now he's sitting there with an engineering degree and he can't find a job. He should go down and he should flip burgers at McDonald's. Why are you looking for a position instead of a job? You sound like old, out-of-touch guy who has no idea what the jobs market is today. I would suggest you talk to some younger people. Talk to people 50 and under, I would say, who are out there in the jobs market. Certainly, if you talk to people in their 20s, you'll find out it's all temp positions now, fast food positions. And remember, we talked about this yesterday. There's a bunch of reasons for this, but one of the reasons is corporate America, big corporate America, started stuffing DEI communists in the critical choke points of power into corporate America. And now normal people have a hard time getting good jobs in the United States of America. You have to prove you're some kind of rainbow freak or some barbarian from Haiti or something like that. And then you might get a chance to get a job at JP Morgan. Oh, but I see you're well-dressed with a 4.0. You go to church on Sunday and then feed sick kids on Monday. Sorry, we're not in the market for that. Hey, does anyone know where Claire is? She needs to be our next vice president.
1: Immigration in a different way. You know, we hear all these, you know, white conservative men talk about who does and does not belong here. And look, this nation was founded on genocide and the mass displacement of people.
0: That's the lady working HR who just threw your son's resume in the trash. It's a problem. That animal who just got fired from JP Morgan, how'd she get the job at JP Morgan when she had an associate's art degree and no work history whatsoever, was making hundreds of thousands of dollars working at one of the biggest banks on the planet? Don't you ever email me again and tell me there are endless jobs in the United States of America. Are there some jobs out there? Yeah. Got to dig in. Got to go hunt them down. Got to make a living. But this economy, remember, 90% of post-COVID jobs went to foreigners. 90%. Corporate America, after it filled itself up with DEI, they went to India to go find employees. You're sitting in your mom's basement wondering what happened. Ridiculous. We'll be back.
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6: Taylor Swift and Travis Kelce's reported rehearsal dinner is believed to be underway at New York's Madison Square Garden tonight. There are barricades in place and street closures surround the area. Reports say arriving guests include Selena Gomez, Gigi Hadid, and Bradley Cooper, arriving in a line of SUVs that were driven into a tent where a curtain was drawn. Tomorrow evening, July 3rd, marks the official wedding date, with a slated 1,000 guests expected to attend the event. A heat wave is bearing down on millions across the country ahead of the 4th of July weekend. Temperatures are expected to intensify across the Northeast today, with major cities like New York, Philadelphia, Washington, D.C. all seeing heat levels above average. New England could also see temperatures near the triple digits as far north as Maine. The World Cup's round of 32 is back underway today. Earlier, Spain beat Austria 3-0 in Inglewood, California, to move on to the round of 16. Later in Toronto, Portugal defeated Croatia 2-1. Tonight, Algeria and Switzerland play in Vancouver.
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9: Sony will stop making physical game discs for PlayStation starting in January of 2028. After that, all new games will only be available in digital format. The Switch will not affect games already released on disc. Federal Reserve Chairman Kevin Warsh says inflation risks have declined over the last few weeks.
10: If there were people in household or the business sector and the financial markets who thought that this central bank was going to be comfortable with an inflation objective above 2%, well, I guess they'd be disappointed.
9: The Fed chairman also added the Reserve is monitoring the AI industry and predicts it will create jobs due to a boom in capital expenditures.
10: We've been an independent central bank for a very long time. We're going to be an independent central bank at this moment, and you're going to see no changes on that.
9: As America gets ready to celebrate its birthday, many babies birthed are getting gifts in the form of Trump accounts. Rory O'Neill with more.
11: Included in last year's One Big Beautiful Bill, Trump accounts officially launch on the 4th of July. Millions of families have already signed up for what's technically known as a 530A account. They provide U.S. citizens born between 2025 and 2028 with a one-time $1,000 contribution from the federal government. That money cannot be withdrawn until the child turns 18.
9: In Ridgeland-based Calmaine Foods will pay $1.5 million and donate 30 million eggs to settle a federal price-fixing case. The DOJ announced the antitrust deal over claims the supplier and two other companies conspired to artificially inflate a national price guide. Unsealed court papers allege executives coordinated high market bids, with one telling the others to bid like they vote in Chicago early and often. Prosecutors say the manipulation drove up consumer costs from 2022 to 2025, the period retail egg prices did hit record highs. Calmaine denies any wrongdoing. I'm Monica Nelson with your consumer and business news.
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0: Do you think Nikita Khrushchev was right? I grew up watching Soviet Premier Nikita Khrushchev lambast the West and declare that communism would ultimately win and outlast capitalism. It was a bit scary. Here are some quotes. Okay, so was Nikita Khrushchev right? First, you know how I just said Donald Trump was selling, he was campaigning. This is Donald Trump not necessarily believing that oil companies are price gouging. This is Donald Trump trying to let the American people know he's working on it.
20: So it's ExxonMobil, it's Chevron, it's Shell, it's BP, it's a lot of them. The gasoline or the oil prices have come down so much, and we are not seeing anything at the pump by comparison to what it should be. We should be, in my opinion, at $2.25 right now at the pump. And we're higher than that. And we are doing a big investigation on it. Yeah. They're not reducing the prices commensurate.
0: He's selling. You know who else sells? Every leader in the history of the world. They get up in front of their people and they sell something. Nikita Khrushchev, yes, he said that. A lot of them did. Ah, we'll bury capitalism. Communism is going to bury capitalism. You know who wanted to hear that? All the dirty commies in the Soviet Union and around the world. He was selling. Now you say, well, he succeeded. He was right. Our system, the Western civilization, it's the best. I feel so blessed to live under Western civilization. It's been such a blessing for me and my family and hopefully future generations. But there is no system that's perfect. And every system, everyone you can look at, has strengths and weaknesses. Now, we like to think ours is perfect, but it is not. I would argue it's the best, but it is not. It has strengths and weaknesses. Communism and the things it does and the way it does it, it's almost like it was designed to subvert Western civilization, to exploit the weaknesses in Western civilization. Freedom is amazing, isn't it? I think you like it. I certainly like it. And I think you know this too.
7: You know, freedom is not free.
0: I love freedom. You love freedom. You know, there's a cost to freedom. There's a cost to it. There is. The Russians talked about it. Soviets. I can't believe. I can drive right up to an American military base and take pictures? In the Soviet Union, you'd just be arrested and shot for something like that. Freedom has consequences. Communists, because they don't have morality that we recognize at all, learn how to exploit those weaknesses. Another weakness of Western civilization is our goodness and our kindness. I know there's a million books and articles today written about weaponized empathy, but it is true. It is real. It's a powerful thing when you have a society of good people, and I want a society of good people, and so do you. And I want to live around good people, even though I myself am not a very good person. I want to live around good people. I want to live around kind people. But kind people can destroy things with their kindness. They can. I'm a really kind person. Oh, there was an earthquake in Haiti. Those poor people, we should bring 5,000 of them into our tiny town. That would be nice. It's what Jesus would want. Soon your cat's gone. Doesn't work that way. Huh? Jesse, I always wonder this. Whenever there's footage of someone in the military tossing a grenade, why is it always in the same awkward-looking manner? The general motion looks like the second hand on a clock, and it's always portrayed this way. Why not more like a baseball? First of all, we always threw them like baseballs. We always did. Just threw them like baseballs. We all grew up playing baseball or football. Everybody knew how to throw. We threw them like baseballs. Why do they do it that way in the movies? Well, in the movie industry, it's like a lot of other industries. They all copy each other. And the audience actually gets used to seeing something. Even if that something is incorrect, they get used to seeing something a certain way and they expect it to be run that way. First, you brought up this, pulling a pin on a grenade. They pull it with their teeth all the time in the movies, don't they? Yeah, you're going to rip your teeth right out of your head. Your teeth are going to give way before the pin and the grenade is. It's not some tiny little loose pin for obvious reasons. You can't risk it falling out when it's hanging off your body. You're crawling, you're banging into things. If that pin falls out, you're dead. They're going to find your head about 50 yards away from where you are. You can't. Sorry, that was a little too graphic. That's what happens when people with suicide vests blow them up, by the way. The head pops off. But either that's a, what, Chris? We can be honest about stuff that happens. That's how they identify suicide bombers. The head is oftentimes intact. This is good information, Chris, that people might find useful one day. Anyway, the pin in the grenade is in there very secure. The pin goes through and then it's bent to the side, and it's not some tiny little wire that you can just grab and tear off without some serious effort. It is a two-handed process to throw a grenade. You hold it in one hand, and then you've really got to dig your fingers in. I would say two or three fingers, honestly. You've got to dig your fingers into it and rip the thing out of there. Also, unless you're lobbing it into something, you don't really want to lob it. A couple things can happen when you lob it. If you lob it too slow, it can blow up in the air. And then that shrapnel comes down and, well, your mom gets a letter in the mail. That's not good. You know what else isn't good? If you lob it so slow that that dirty jihadi who generally can't catch, he can catch it and throw it back. Now, if you're throwing it into like a trench or a ditch or something, you're going to have to lob it somewhat. But if you're going into a room of some kind, we were taught to fire that thing in there. In fact, we were taught to spike it off the ground. You know what they do in the movies, crack the door and kind of roll it in. You don't roll it in, then he can grab it and chuck it out. If you rear your hand back and spike it off the ground and it's bouncing, what, Chris? We're learning grenade techniques. It's fine. You're allowed to do this on the radio. If you spike it off the ground, it can start bouncing around the walls. And while that little terrorist is in there, Allah Akbar, then he blows up before he can actually get his hands on the whole thing. See? See how much we learn on this show? Did you know you could smear yogurt on your windows? Did you know that they're actually recommending that you do smear yogurt on your windows? If you aren't grateful to be an American, I'm going to read you something really quickly, and then you will be. Hang on.
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7: Taylor Swift and Travis Kelce's reported rehearsal dinner is believed to be underway at New York's Madison Square Garden tonight. There are barricades in place and street closures surround the area. Reports say arriving guests include Selena Gomez, Gigi Hadid, and Bradley Cooper, arriving in a line of SUVs that were driven into a tent where a curtain was drawn. Tomorrow evening, July 3rd, marks the official wedding date, with a slated 1,000 guests expected to attend the event. A heat wave is bearing down on millions across the country ahead of the 4th of July weekend. Temperatures are expected to intensify across the Northeast today, with major cities like New York, Philadelphia, Washington, D.C., all seeing heat levels above average. New England could also see temperatures near the triple digits as far north as Maine. Much of the same is expected tomorrow. Macy's is putting the final touches on their 4th of July fireworks show, celebrating 250 years of America. Head of pyrotechnics Gary Souza is looking forward to dazzling crowds, as this year also marks the 50th anniversary of the annual fireworks display.
8: The passion that comes out with how the fireworks blend with the music, and then when you add the iconic Brooklyn Bridge, and it just sort of unfolds in front of you, and just a wow.
7: Executive producer Will Koss says there is a lot to celebrate.
9: 250th anniversary, 50th Macy's 4th of July fireworks. The show has been a year in planning, and we're just a couple of days away from 85,000 shells and effects firing off of three locations across all of Lower Manhattan.
7: The show starts at 8 p.m. on Saturday night over the Hudson and East River. A total of 85,000 shells will be launched in addition to a new laser light show from the Brooklyn Bridge. The World Cup's round of 32 is back underway today. Earlier, Spain beat Austria 3-0 in Inglewood, California, to move on to the round of 16. Later in Toronto, Portugal defeated Croatia 2-1. Tonight, Algeria and Switzerland play in Vancouver. I'm Rob Martin.
10: Texas Attorney General Ken Paxton's backtracking on his comments regarding in vitro fertilization. The GOP Senate candidate previously supported the treatment, but when pressed on the issue at the Faith and Freedom Coalition's Road to Majority Conference, Paxton says there should be restrictions. That echoes a push by the Texas GOP, which said at their state convention more needs to be done to protect fetal life. Measles vaccination rates in Texas are up slightly. It comes 1 year after an outbreak in West Texas that resulted in the deaths of two school-aged children.
11: Could possibly be related to that. I think, you know, the recommendations and the rhetoric around vaccines is just causing a ton of confusion.
10: Rekha Lakshman heads the Texas-based immunization partnership. Overall, new numbers out this week show more than 9 out of 10 Texas school kids are fully vaccinated. I'm Carrie Lockheed.
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21: Please set your thermostats to 78 degrees.
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1: And welcome back, George Norrie, along with Joshua P. Warren and your phone calls this hour. Joshua, how important with the wishing machine is intention, believing in the wish?
6: Well, it actually is not that important, frankly.
1: Really?
6: Yeah, it's, you know, everybody thinks that it's necessary to have some strong positive belief, but if the machine works, it's going to work regardless of that, meaning that it's going to tap into your subconscious potential. And so I tell people, like, you know, this is not just a matter of positive creative thinking, and that's why it can work even if you are a pessimist and you don't believe in things. And, you know, before the break, we were talking about this other technique. I better finish it up because I don't want to leave everybody hanging. But if you're going to try to create a spiritual helper, you write down what you want this thing to do for you.

0: you can call it Bob.
1: Or Kennedy, the haunted doll, right?
0: Kennedy works. You can call it Freedom if you want to. Whatever represents what you want. So you give it a name. You have a picture of it. You've told it what you want it to do. Now, here's what you do. You light a candle and put next to it. Doesn't matter what color the candle is or any of that. And then you speak to this imaginary being as if it is real. And you say, I am going to now give you life. And I want you to do this for me. And the final step is you go out and you get some kind of a gift that you want to give to show your commitment. So, for example, it should be something that you love. Like, I love beef jerky. Okay. So I might have a nice, you know, beef jerky can be kind of expensive. Go get yourself a nice big bag of expensive beef jerky, something that you would like to have, but no, you're not going to have it. Instead, you're going to put it there in front of your little spiritual helper as a gift, as an offering. You could take a flower that you love and cut it off and lay the flower down there. Take something that actually means something to you and lay it down there as a gift. And then you blow out the candle. You imagine as the smoke drifts away that your spiritual being has now been given life and is going to go out there and do whatever it takes to help you achieve your goal. Leave that gift there for 3 days and then dispose of it. Now, at that point, you have manifested almost something similar to what it's kind of related to tulpas and golems and egregores and all these kinds of things that listeners may have heard about. But you have created the spiritual helper. And it's going to go out there and help you do whatever you want. And then you can leave it out there forever if you want to. But if you ever reach the point where you decide that you don't want it anymore or the goal has been achieved, then all you do is take the piece of paper, thank once again your little helper, and then just tear the piece of paper in half and put it in the garbage and it dissolves. That is a very simple and powerful technique that anybody can use if you want to have some, again, I call them a minion. That's kind of got a negative connotation nowadays. Also a bit of a comical one, but call it a spiritual helper. That is a very organic technique that you can use. And so you see, George, I look at all kinds of different types of manifestation for different purposes. And, I would use that technique if I had a project I was working on and I wanted this thing to go out and help me make some things happen behind the scenes, open some doors, create some opportunities. But I would use a wishing machine like the one I just invented, this particular model. And I would use that if I were trying to solve a much more tangible, immediate problem that was in front of me. And so you have to kind of, you know, use your instinct to determine what's going to be the best route for you.
1: Let's go to the calls for you, Josh. They're lining up. Let's start with Louise in Raleigh, North Carolina. Welcome to the program. Hi, Louise.
2: Hey, how are you?
1: Good. Good to have you with us.
2: Yeah, thanks for having just the calls in general. I'm just literally driving back home, but I was just listening to your station, and I'm really into spiritual realms and just supernatural things. And I'm just curious, honest question. When you say spiritual helper, like I feel like you're obviously, it seems like you're almost like creating your own being, I guess, like like in your home. And just to give you context, I'm a Christian, and like we believe that a helper, like a spiritual helper, we believe in Holy Spirit. And I'm just wondering, what's the difference between, is it too hard to believe in the Bible than comparing, like, doing all this work to create your own spiritual helper? You know what I mean? Like, I don't know if that makes sense or not, but, like, is there, what's the difference? What does that look like for you?
1: Do you follow him on that, Josh?
0: Yeah. So, Luis, again, I think it goes back to the idea that, yes, God and the Holy Spirit may always be there, but God doesn't have to tie your shoes for you. God helps those who help themselves. It's kind

0: of like, you could sit around and not brush your teeth because you say, well, God will take care of my teeth for me, and then your teeth rot out. So there are certain things that you can take care of on a more specific, individualized basis. And I believe that, the spirit and the soul that you have is something that can be extended. And that is why, as I said, we are, if there is a creator, and I've said I believe there is, and that creator created us, we are a part of that creator. As I mentioned in the Bible, even God says, if you believe in the Bible, in the Old Testament, ye are gods, talking to humans. Jesus repeats that in the New Testament. We have a creative ability. Now, why would we be given that creative ability if we were not supposed to use it and learn how to use it? So instead of just always sitting back and being unrealistic and saying, I'm going to just lay around in the yard all day and God will take care of everything, you have to do some work yourself sometimes. And I believe this is just another exercise. And actually, it's probably the type of exercise that God would want you to do because you're learning to become a better creator.
1: Good point. Let's go to Walter, truck driving in Pennsylvania, east of the Rockies. Hey, Walt, go ahead.
2: Hey, George, how you doing?
1: Great.
2: Good. Hey, Josh, I got a question for you now, because now you're talking about creating a spiritual being. It's almost like you're crossing into artificial intelligence, creating something.
0: Yeah, well, Walter, you bring up an excellent point because you're right. This is actually the way that we can delve into this from a scientific angle, because these questions start with philosophy and spirituality, and then questions about how we can apply religion and that kind of a framework. And that's interesting for us to sit around a campfire and talk about, or to discuss here late at night on Coast to Coast AM. But the reality is that these people out there, who in many cases are atheists or at very least agnostics, who don't really have any belief necessarily in a spiritual creator, they are doing their own version of it with AI. And this is why we reach this point of confusion about where we draw the line between what is and is not intelligent and what does and does not have a soul. And you've probably seen the news stories about how that some people are now being blackmailed by AI programs. And so it makes you wonder, yes, that's this is it's a great analogy, Walter, because that is the scientific way of kind of thinking about how the technicians and the engineers are dealing with this. But I understand the pros and cons of AI. I have a bad feeling about AI, just because that it can be hacked. Okay. I believe if you create your own little spiritual helper and send it out there, nobody's going to hack that thing. AI goes into this giant electronic collective system that anybody can access. And that's what worries me about it, that that's literally letting the opening Pandora's box. And so eventually AI is going to do something terrible. I think we all know that. And so that's why maybe we should lean a little bit more onto the old-fashioned spiritual techniques of doing things if we can.
1: I think some company executives are now beginning to wonder about AI as well, Josh. They're not so sure anymore, are they?
0: Well, no, and that's the thing. We have all these fears about natural disasters. And, my great friend, Dr. Bill Fortune, he comes on this show frequently and he's always talking about how, one day there's going to be an EMP of some kind that's going to either be natural or artificial and knock out the grid and knock out electronics. And all that stuff is valid. But I think the much more realistic and pressing threat is simple hacking, because there's nothing that a human being can create that another human being can't figure out how to tap into and distort and abuse. And so I think that, anybody who actually understands how technology works can say, if I was able to create this, there's nothing to stop another person from going in there and using it for evil purposes.
1: Let's go to Ruth in Maryland. Welcome. Hi, Ruthie.
3: Oh, hi, George and Joshua. Thank you for taking my call. And Joshua, I have a question about the dolls. First of all, the spiritual helpers that you're talking about, actually, I was doing the steps as you were talking. Could you use a doll for that? I just recently bought a doll last week, a little rag doll. It's actually the black, not black Madonna, the African Madonna from Rwanda when they saw the vision of Mary over there during the wars in the 80s, 1980s. And and I also wanted to ask you if your doll Kennedy, have you ever tried to get him blessed? Maybe there is a spirit that is trapped inside of him. And have you ever tried to get him blessed or cleared? Maybe you don't want to. Maybe you want to keep him the way he is. But I remember I used to work for a scientist that had a 6-foot pendulum. And one time I touched the top of the pendulum. It was made up of magnets. And a spirit actually came out the top of the pendulum. So I think when I touched it, it like released it. But anyway, thank you, Josh.
1: Was Kennedy ever blessed, Josh?
0: Well, you know, Ruth, that's a great question. First off, yes, I believe that you could, in lieu of a drawing, use a doll as well. As a matter of fact, I've never actually tried that, but it might work even better because we have a little three-dimensional figure here. I think you would still, however, imagine at some point the spirit being able to travel from the doll to go out and help you. I have never had Kennedy blessed. I have a number of dolls that are possessed, shall we say, and that doesn't necessarily mean it's bad. I do have some that may be cursed in storage. I don't keep them in my house. But I've studied them quite a bit, and I'm a big believer in the fact that dolls can take on a spirit. I don't know why. I guess the main reason I have not had Kennedy, the doll I got from George and Tom blessed, is because, as you said, Ruth, I'm still kind of studying him as is and collecting data, and I don't want to really like interfere with that too much. But George, I've got a brand new doll story for you that goes back to about a month ago. Would you like to hear it?
1: Let's do it. Sure.
0: Okay, so when I was on my trip, and this may or may not have something to do with me having some bad luck after my trip. I don't know. At one point during my trip, my wife and I stopped in Texas for a while to visit with in-laws and some friends there. And at one point, I discovered this small shop that sells all kinds of esoteric and occult things. And I went into this shop, and I was very impressed by the collection. It was really strange because at first it just looked like a house in a neighborhood. It didn't even look like a store. So we walked into this first room, and the first thing I saw was this big, impressive, full-bodied, taxidermied black goat that was sort of mounted in an position where it seemed to almost be kind of hovering in the air, coming off of a counter. And underneath it was a pig doll. This is like a 2-foot tall doll of a pig. It looked like a kind of a clay head. It actually looked like wood at first, with a kind of a soft, movable body, wearing a black Victorian dress. Like a mourning dress.
1: Weird.
0: And I mentioned this immediately to Lauren because we have a little chihuahua named Dolly, and we affectionately call her Piglet because she has an insatiable appetite and she grunts like a pig. So I mentioned like, oh, we should get that little pig doll as a, you know, a little voodoo doll for Dolly or whatever, and we laughed it off. So after we were done looking around and shopping for a little bit, 30 minutes later, we walked to the front counter there. And I just so happened to walk up as one employee was saying to the other, that pig doll moved again.
1: Oh.
0: And so the lady behind the person behind the register said, oh, are you kidding me? And there she's like, and the other person said, yeah, it was in the back room before. And then it somehow ended up in the front room. We don't know how that happened. And now it was over in this position earlier today. And now it's in that position. And they had no idea who I was. I did not tell them anything about myself at all. I just said, hey, I'm here visiting in-laws, blah, blah, blah. And so that was really weird for me to walk into the middle of this conversation. So I said, you got a haunted doll? That doll's haunted? So they start telling me all these stories. As the person behind the counter is telling me the story, the front door of the shop swung open and started banging on the wall.
1: With nobody there, right?
0: No. They started freaking out. They said that had never happened before. So I got them to tell me the history of this pig doll on a little audio recorder, which I played this audio on my Strange Things podcast.
1: Yeah, you did.
0: And I bought this doll. After that, Lauren and I went to go have dinner. And we were at the restaurant. This is like an hour later. I got an email from one of the people working at the shop. Mr. Warren, just want to let you know, as soon as you took that doll out of here, everything hit the fan. There were video clips attached showing all of these little electric candles that they had hanging from the ceiling. But there were no batteries in them. And they were all in the off position. But they all started lighting up and blinking without any power source.
1: Wow.
0: And the employee said, there was a shift in the energy when you took that doll. And that doll is sitting next to Kennedy right now at my house, George.
1: Creepy times, Josh. We'll come back and take final calls with Joshua P. Warren in just a moment on Coast to Coast AM.
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1: Swift and Travis Kelce's reported rehearsal dinner is believed to be underway at New York's Madison Square Garden tonight. There are barricades in place and street closures surround the area. Reports say arriving guests include Selena Gomez, Gigi Hadid, and Bradley Cooper, arriving in a line of SUVs that were driven into a tent where a curtain was drawn. Tomorrow evening, July 3rd, marks the official wedding date, with a slated 1,000 guests expected to attend the event. A heat wave is bearing down on millions across the country ahead of the 4th of July weekend. Temperatures are expected to intensify across the Northeast today, with major cities like New York, Philadelphia, Washington, D.C. all seeing heat levels above average. New England could also see temperatures near the triple digits as far north as Maine. The World Cup's round of 32 is back underway today. Earlier, Spain beat Austria 3-0 in Inglewood, California, to move on to the round of 16. Later in Toronto, Portugal defeated Croatia 2-1. Tonight, Algeria and Switzerland play in Vancouver. I'm Rob Bartier.
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1: And we'll be back to take final calls with Joshua P. Warren in just a moment here on Coast to Coast. Next hour, Ross Allison and June Nixon join us to talk about hauntings, so be part of the program. This is Wednesday, so for you Coast Insiders, you get two more programs from the traditional Art Bell Vault.
2: Yes, you sure do. We dug deep in the vault. There's over 500 programs in there. We pulled out two, one from 2004. Art spoke to physicist Russell Targ about the history, practice, and potentials of remote viewing. And then we have a show from 2006. Art's guest was author and space historian Robert Zimmerman as they discuss space-related issues. We really encourage you to check this out. It's classic audio. It's available to Coast Insiders. It's very easy, and you need to become an insider.
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1: 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Right at the top of the homepage, it says Insider. 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
1: And welcome back, George Norrie, along with Joshua P. Warren, as we talk about his paranormal life. Josh, of all the places you've investigated, which is your favorite?
11: Oh, boy, that's a good one. Oh, by the way, before I forget, when Ross Allison comes on next, ask him, say, Joshua said to ask you about your lizard tail.
1: Lizard
11: your
1: tail.
11: Lizard tail. Yeah, he'll know what that means, I think.
1: T-A-L-E or T-A-I-L?
11: T-A-I-L.
1: All right.
11: You know, for me, and I've been very fortunate, I've been able to travel to some of my dream locations. You know, I've stood on top of ancient pyramids, and I investigated the Tower of London, but there was nothing to me quite like my Transylvania trip in Romania. And, you know, that was one of those where they had just started opening up Transylvania for that type of tourism. And so I put a group together. I teamed up with Dave Schrader. And I said, you know, let's put a group together and go to all of the hot spots associated with Vlad the Impaler. And the weather was absolutely perfect. The place looked exactly like it looks in the horror movies. And it could not have gone better. But, you know, there I could tell you stories all night long about things that happened there. But there was one castle in particular where I sealed myself into a room. And I made sure that there was no one else around. And at one point, I had what we in paranormal investigation call a laser grid. So basically, you have a laser pointer that's got a filter on it, and it turns that laser into 1,000 pinpoints of light. And they're all shooting across the room from one side to another. And so if you were to, say, blow a puff of smoke from a cigarette, then all of a sudden that would show up like you wouldn't believe, because you'd see it kind of breaking through those beams as it floats across the room. So it creates a very sensitive environment. And I was sitting in this room by myself, and this is a room that's, I don't even know how old this room was, hundreds and hundreds of years old. Oh. And a massive room. And sure enough, I looked up and I thought someone had snuck into the room, because a person, what looked to me to be the form of what looked to me to be a man, just passed right from one side of the room to the other.
1: Did it look and physical or did it look ghostly?
11: It was a black form. And I thought it was physical at first. I mean, that's why I thought it was a person that had come in there. And I turned on my, I had, of course, a flashlight next to me, and I turned the flashlight on. There was nobody there. And I actually saw, that's the closest I've ever come in my life to seeing a full-bodied apparition, was seeing that dark, probably, you know, 5.5, 6 foot tall figure that, again, I perceived to be a man for whatever reason.
1: Would you call it a shadow person?
11: That. Well, yeah, that would be accurate. But, you know, this is a little different because a lot of times the shadow people talk about are kind of seen in the peripheral vision, kind of flitting about. This was something that was tangible enough to interrupt the laser beams. And that's one of those times in my life when I would give anything to have a time machine to go back and record that. But frankly, at that time, the camera technology we had was not even good enough, I don't think, to really pick up something like that. Now it is. But I got to see that with my own two eyes. And I've seen a lot of spooky things, but that has got to be right up there near the top.
1: Sounds good. Let's go back to the calls. West of the Rockies, Jessica's with us in Salt Lake City, Utah. Hi, Jessica.
12: Hi, George, Joshua. Thank you so very much for taking my call. Just had a quick question for Joshua. As far as the wishing machine, so I'm not even, like, this is the first I've heard about this, but I also am a strong believer in karma. You know, I've been a huge follower of Coast to Coast for the last 12 years, and so I've tried remote viewing, and I've tried just different types of meditation techniques. I was wondering if the wishing machine, if there's ever been any accounts of people being able to connect with past loved ones who, you know, like, you know, maybe whether it be through like dreams or stuff like that. I know that, I don't know if that's possible, but it didn't hurt to ask.
1: Can it be a communication tool, Josh?
11: Yes, Jessica, you're absolutely on the right track. I get so many emails every year from people telling me stories about using the wishing machine for just that purpose. And what you would do is take, well, let's say like the machine, the version that I just invented that's there at coasttocoastam.com or joshuapwarren.com. What you would do is you would write your intention on that piece of paper. But then it would also be helpful to have something that reminds you of the person you want to connect with. So what I mean is you could have obviously a photograph of that person or something that belonged to that person that is meaningful. Something, anything that you have that gives you a more vivid recollection of that individual. You put that on the machine. You ask for that contact. You ask for that communication. And then you tune it. Now, from there, the question becomes, how does the communication occur? Well, there are many different ways. Dreams are definitely a strong one. And that has happened. I think anybody who's lost a loved one probably at some point has possibly felt that, you know, they've come back in a dream and have a message. But I find that we don't, you know, we don't have that telephone yet that Thomas Edison was trying to create that we could pick up to talk to the other side. But oftentimes, in my opinion, spirits communicate with us via synchronicity, that spirits may not necessarily have the ability to manifest and speak English and then vanish like we see in literature and the movies. But there are things that can be done in order to indicate that the person is there and is with you. And I, you know, you are basically a pattern of energy. And when you die, that doesn't change. You're still a pattern of energy, but you're in a different form. And an example of this would be recently I was on Coast to Coast AM talking with George about a man named Jeff Wilson, who was a friend of mine who was a big fan of this show. And Jeff was a hobbyist who liked to go out and build model UFOs. And his specialty was the big black triangular UFOs. And he was the best at it. And I'm talking, these things would fly. And I mean, that was his thing. He was the champion at a contest that I held for many years to do just that. And he contacted me and told me that he was dying of cancer. And we said our goodbyes. And then right after his wife texted me and said that he had passed, it was a Friday, and I got online to promote my podcast that day, because every Friday, my podcast, Strange Things, comes out here. If you go to coasttocoastam.com, you'll see at the top where it says podcast there, and you can click that and you'll find the Paranormal Podcast Network. I go there to promote it, and I went to my X account, formerly Twitter, to promote it. And much to my surprise, somebody there at Coast to Coast AM, I don't know who, somebody who manages digital promotions, had put up a promo for that day saying, oh, don't forget to tune into the Paranormal Podcast Network. And the illustration this person had picked just so happened to be the silhouette of a man. We're seeing him from behind, standing on this lonesome vista, and he's looking in the distance at a huge black triangular UFO, exactly the kind that Jeff Wilson used to create. And this was minutes after his wife told me he had passed. I got goosebumps, and I knew that was Jeff indicating right there to me and everybody else that he was still with us from the other side.
1: Let's go to Joe, Monterey, California. Welcome. Go ahead, Joe.
13: Thank you for taking my call, George.
1: You got it.
13: Well, I'd like to ask Joshua, when dealing with any of these fairies, and there's a whole big hierarchy there, did you ever challenge them in the name of Lord Jesus Christ? Because if you don't, and ask them if they, and who do you serve, they will lie to you. And sometimes we get imposters on the astral plane.
1: What do you think of that, Josh?
11: All right, so Joe, you're sort of implying that I have had encounters with fairies that are running around out there that might be somehow deceiving me. That's not what I'm talking about. I've never encountered anything out in my travels and my investigations that I believe is something like a fairy. I'm not saying they're not out there. What I'm saying is that when you do this exercise that I was describing, where you're trying to manifest a spiritual helper, that spiritual helper can be anything that you want it to be, but it is an extension of yourself, of your imagination, of your wishes, of your desires. You're taking a little bit of your life force and you are turning it into the idea of an extension of yourself that has some independence that might be able to go out there and do things for you on your behalf when you're sleeping. Because, hey, we're all busy, we're all distracted. You know, and there it's nice to think that you might have a spiritual helper that can go out there and work on your behalf from time to time when you're tied up doing other things. You're doing your taxes or whatever, and you don't have time to worry about it. And so we create these beings, and I use the words fairy or angels only symbolically. They can only be what you give them. They can only be what you want them to be. So as long as your intentions are good, there's no harm there. There's no way that anything is going to come in and deceive you or manipulate you, because you're the one who's in control.
1: Next up, east of the Rockies, Jeff is with us in Michigan. Hey, Jeffrey, go ahead.
14: Yes. Hi, Mr. Warren.
1: Yep.
14: Was wondering if
1: you're breaking up, my friend. I'm sorry. Check your phone line. Let's go to George in Detroit. Hey, George, go ahead.
15: Hi, how are you?
1: Okay.
15: What I'm wishing for is, if you have it, I think you have everything, is wisdom.
1: Explain.
11: I'm sorry, what was that?
15: Wisdom.
1: What about that?
15: I would wish for wisdom.
11: How do you
15: get,
11: well, sure. I mean, you know, you can wish for anything. Wisdom is particularly powerful because, going back to the Bible, it reminds me of the story of Solomon, where, he could have asked for all kinds of great superficial and materialistic things, but he basically wanted wisdom. And so that was the smart thing to do, because that allowed him to gain those other materialistic things until he became corrupted by them. But Yes. You know, wisdom, however, here's the thing. If you're going to ask for wisdom, then you have to also figure out what that means to you. Because you can ask for wisdom and you can write that on a piece of paper and that will take you so far. But it might do you better if you also have an example of wisdom in mind. So one person, I don't know if you would consider Albert Einstein to be a wise person. Maybe you know, just because you're intelligent doesn't necessarily mean you're wise. But I would say take something that symbolizes wisdom to you. Take something that you want to attain. Take a model of this thing. That's what we call often a witness or a sample in radionics and psionics. Take something that represents what you feel is wisdom, your role model for that. Take a picture of that and put it on that input plate, or put it under the input plate if you're using the Joshua P. Warren wishing machine. And then that is how you achieve abstract concepts like that.
1: Josh, since you've been doing this, what has been the most satisfying thing you've ever done? 30 seconds.
11: The most satisfying thing I've ever done is to help other people. And because, you know, when you help other people, I don't care if you're helping them. And again, I hate to talk about health, but you're helping them with their health or their finances. When you do that, it's good for all of us.
1: 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Up next, Ross Allison, Drew Nixon join us. 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
5: The 4th of July travel weekend is underway. More than 72 million Americans are expected to travel during the Independence Day holiday period this year. AAA says that would be a new record for the holiday, but it's only a 0.5% increase from last year as rising inflationary pressures are taking a toll. AAA says that more than 61 million Americans will drive to the destinations, with many expected to travel at least 50 miles from home. Air travel remains steady, while cruising and other modes of transportation are also popular. The latest round of talks between the U.S. and Iran has ended with no major developments, but Mitch McCann reports that officials in Qatar claim there was positive progress in the talks that wrapped up Wednesday in Doha.
6: It seems the key points of discussion are around the Strait of Hormuz and Iran's desire to enforce tolling, as well as financial arrangements, for example, the rollback of sanctions and money that's been withheld from the Iranian government, and also the ceasefire in Lebanon is another key point of discussion.
5: President Trump told reporters that the denuclearization of Iran is moving along well. The next meeting between the U.S. and Iran will take place after the funeral for Iran's late supreme leader, Ayatollah Khamenei, who's due to be buried next week. A sweltering heat dome continues to smother the eastern part of the U.S. and will last through the July 4th weekend. Temperatures are expected to intensify in the northeast, with major cities like New York City, Philadelphia, and Washington all seeing heat levels well above average. New England could also see temperatures near triple digits as far north as Maine. This comes amid one of the busiest times of the year for travel and outdoor activity. Taylor Swift and Travis Kelce's reported rehearsal dinner is thought to be underway at New York's Madison Square Garden tonight. There are barricades in place and street closures surround the area. Reports say arriving guests, including Selena Gomez and Bradley Cooper, arrived in a line of SUVs that were driven into a tent where a curtain was drawn. Friday marks the official wedding date, with a slated 1,000 guests expected to attend the event in the evening. I'm Tammy Trujillo.
7: Texas Attorney General Ken Paxton's backtracking on his comments regarding in vitro fertilization. The GOP Senate candidate previously supported the treatment, but when pressed on the issue at the Faith and Freedom Coalition's Road to Majority Conference, Paxton says there should be restrictions. That echoes a push by the Texas GOP, which said at their state convention more needs to be done to protect fetal life. Measles vaccination rates in Texas are up slightly. It comes 1 year after an outbreak in West Texas that resulted in the deaths of 2 school-aged children.
8: It could possibly be related to that. I think, you know, the recommendations and the rhetoric around vaccines is just causing a ton of confusion.
7: Rekha Lakshman heads the Texas-based immunization partnership. Overall, new numbers out this week show more than 9 out of 10 Texas school kids are fully vaccinated. I'm Carrie Lockheed.
9: Hey, this is Jamie Loftus. And this is my new weekly show, 16th Minute of Fame, the podcast where every episode I take a closer look at an internet character of the day. Who were they? What made them so notorious? How did the internet, or sometimes the algorithm, choose them? And what does a person do when they're suddenly confronted with more attention than the human psyche can handle? Take The Dress, a story that went uber viral in early 2015 in spite of being, well, kind of a boring optical illusion. A mother of the bride in Scotland took a picture of a dress she was thinking about wearing to her daughter's wedding. But she saw the dress as blue with black lace, and her daughter saw it as white with gold lace. One BuzzFeed post later, every single person on the internet was talking about the dress. But to me, the dress is a story about the last couple of months when the internet was still sort of fun. It was shortly before the stories that spread across the internet stopped being driven by exploited millennials with useless arts degrees and started being decided by algorithms hell-bent on growing internet usership at all costs. And on a long enough timeline, the story of the dress is one entangled with abuse and media exploitation. Internet history is a tricky thing to be invested in. It feels like every time a bad with business billionaire buys up another platform, history starts being erased. With the team at Cool Zone Media, we're taking these characters' 16th minute of fame to see what their moment meant to them and what it says about us.
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15: 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Heat wave on the East Coast.
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1: A sweltering heat dome is smothering the eastern part of the U.S. through the July 4th holiday weekend. Temperatures are expected to intensify across the Northeast, with major cities like New York City, Philadelphia, and Washington all seeing heat levels way above average. New England could also see temperatures near the triple digits as far north as Maine. The job market looks to be cooling off after a hot streak. The latest report from the Labor Department released Thursday shows the U.S. economy added just 57,000 jobs in June. That came in well below the 115,000 analysts had expected. So far this year, a total of 552,000 jobs have been added in the U.S. Minions and Monsters is off to a bananas start at the box office. The seventh installment in the Despicable Me franchise made over $14 million on its opening day Wednesday. It's expected to make between $80 and $90 million over the extended holiday weekend. Also new this weekend is Young Washington, expected to bring in up to $20 million in its debut. I'm Tammy Trujillo.
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0: In this edition of the Marketers Report, Ro Colinaros, Vice President of Marketing for Omnicom, weighs in on today's splintered media landscape.
1: Fragmentation is one of the biggest challenges we face. Complexity of the marketplace, the way consumers think and shop and interact with brands is more complex than ever. The path to purchase is more complex than ever. And that is obviously a huge challenge, but it's also an opportunity for the brands that can really define who their brand is, where they show up, and how they build influence. I think the brands that can figure out how to move people and how to connect in the right places and spaces in this fragmented environment will be the brands that win.
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6: A sweltering heat dome is smothering the eastern part of the U.S. and will continue through the July 4th holiday weekend. Temperatures are expected to intensify across the Northeast, with major cities like New York City, Philadelphia, and Washington all seeing heat levels well above average. New England could also see temperatures near the triple digits as far north as Maine. The government's latest job report shows a slowdown in hiring, but there are some encouraging signs as well. Daria Albinger has details.
7: The Labor Department says employers added just 57,000 jobs in June. That's far fewer than the 115,000 economists were predicting, and even further shy of the 172,000 that were added in May. But there are also signs that if you have a job, you're more likely to keep it than you might have been a few months ago. Unemployment fell to 4.2% nationally. I'm Daria Albinger.
6: Minions and Monsters is off to a banana start at the box office. The seventh installment in the Despicable Me franchise made over $14 million on its opening day Wednesday. More from Scott Carr.
8: Okay, action!
9: The seventh installment in the Despicable Me franchise is projected to make $80 million over the five-day holiday period.
10: I know the scariest monsters. Don't be scared, though. They're such good guys. Just try not to look too delicious.
9: Also new this weekend is Young Washington, expected to bring in 15 to 20 million in its debut. Meanwhile, Toy Story 5 is expected to make between 35 and 45 million in its third weekend. I'm Scott Carr.
6: Charges have been announced against ex-U.S. Olympic canoeist David Hearn for allegedly vandalizing the Lincoln Memorial reflecting pool. U.S. Attorney for Washington, D.C., Jeanine Pirro, called the alleged vandalism anarchy.
11: This unchecked vandalism and civil disorder turns into criminal behavior.
6: Hearn's accused of damaging the newly renovated pool's liner on June 19th. Pirro says Hearn faces up to 10 years in prison if convicted. I'm Tammy Trujillo.
12: Texas Attorney General Ken Paxton's backtracking on his comments regarding in vitro fertilization. The GOP Senate candidate previously supported the treatment, but when pressed on the issue at the Faith and Freedom Coalition's Road to Majority Conference, Paxton says there should be restrictions. That echoes a push by the Texas GOP, which said at their state convention more needs to be done to protect fetal life. Measles vaccination rates in Texas are up slightly. It comes 1 year after an outbreak in West Texas that resulted in the deaths of two school-aged children.
13: It could possibly be related to that. I think, you know, the recommendations and the rhetoric around vaccines is just causing a ton of confusion.
12: Rekha Lakshman heads the Texas-based immunization partnership. Overall, new numbers out this week show more than 9 out of 10 Texas school kids are fully vaccinated. I'm Kerry Lockheed.
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18: 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And I think as you sort of think about the American dream, part of it is figuring out what you really want to do, what really turns you on, what really gives you satisfaction, and figure out how you can make that your life.
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20: Please set your thermostats to 78 degrees.
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1: U.S.-Iran peace talks are being paused for the funeral of Iran's former supreme leader, killed in U.S.-Israeli strikes during the opening of the war. Millions are expected to turn out for Ali Khamenei's funeral events, which begin on Saturday in Tehran. An Iranian military commander is warning the U.S. and Israel about any attacks against Iran during this period. A sweltering heat dome is smothering the eastern part of the U.S. and will last at least through the July 4th holiday. Temperatures are expected to intensify across the Northeast, with major cities like New York City, Philadelphia, and Washington all seeing heat levels above average. New England could see temperatures near triple digits as far north as Maine. The 4th of July travel weekend is underway with more than 72 million Americans on the move. AAA says most are expected to travel at least 50 miles from home, with more than 61 million opting to drive to their destinations. Air travel remains steady, while cruising and other modes of transportation are popular as well. I'm Tammy Trujillo.
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9: U.S.-Iran peace talks are being paused for the funeral of Iran's former supreme leader, killed in U.S.-Israeli strikes during the opening of the war. Millions are expected to turn out for Ali Khamenei's funeral events, which begin on Saturday in Tehran. Iran's chief negotiator is calling on all Iranians to avenge Khamenei's killing by coming out for his funeral. An Iranian military commander has warned the U.S. and Israel about any attacks against Iran during this period. More than 165 million Americans are under heat alerts heading into the Independence Day holiday. Ryan Nobles reports the heat dome that's been sweltering parts of the Midwest this week will intensify in the eastern U.S.
10: With dangerous and punishing temperatures enveloping the Northeast ahead of the 4th of July weekend. Forecasters predicting several cities could set record highs through the holiday weekend, from Detroit to Nashville to Bangor, Maine.
9: Forecasters say those temperatures will be up to 20 degrees above normal. Mitch McConnell spokesperson's releasing a statement on McConnell's health. This comes as questions have been swirling about the former Senate Majority Leader's health after reports say he was found unconscious last month at his home due to a possible heart attack. In a statement released on Thursday, his team said, quote, Senator McConnell appreciates the outpouring of support he's receiving while he continues his recovery in the hospital. The senator continues to improve and is working closely with his staff on Kentucky and Senate matters while the Senate is out of session. The statement does not address the new reports and comes as Kentucky Governor Andy Beshear says he's been kept in the dark about McConnell's health. The 4th of July travel weekend is underway. More than 72 million Americans will travel during the Independence Day holiday this year. AAA says many will travel at least 50 miles from home, with at least 61 million opting to drive to their destinations. Air travel remains steady, while cruising and other modes of transportation are popular as well. The holiday travel period goes through Sunday, July 5th. I'm Tammy Trujillo.
11: Texas Attorney General Ken Paxton's backtracking on his comments regarding in vitro fertilization. The GOP Senate candidate previously supported the treatment, but when pressed on the issue at the Faith and Freedom Coalition's Road to Majority Conference, Paxton says there should be restrictions. That echoes a push by the Texas GOP, which said at their state convention more needs to be done to protect fetal life. Measles vaccination rates in Texas are up slightly. It comes 1 year after an outbreak in West Texas that resulted in the deaths of two school-aged children.
12: It could possibly be related to that. I think, you know, the recommendations and the rhetoric around vaccines is just causing a ton of confusion.
11: Rekha Lakshman heads the Texas-based immunization partnership. Overall, new numbers out this week show more than 9 out of 10 Texas school kids are fully vaccinated. I'm Carrie Lockheed.
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3: Texas, it's back. 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Three huge days, August 7th, 8th, and 9th. Last year, over 17,000 people showed up. Don't be the one who hears about it after it's gone. 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
3: 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Heat wave on the East Coast.
17: Please set your thermostats to 78 degrees.
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2: Reports say the FBI is expanding its 2020 election probe in Georgia. An FBI memo directs field offices to surge over 250 personnel to support an FBI Atlanta priority investigation. The report says it's an effort to dig deeper into the election fraud claims that President Trump continues to push. The probe appears to be centered in Fulton County, where Trump was indicted by District Attorney Fannie Willis over election interference claims. Iran's former supreme leader, Ali Khamenei, is set to be buried on July 9th following several days of ceremonies. He led the Islamic Republic for 37 years before his death during U.S. and Israeli airstrikes at the beginning of the war in Iran. The events are likely to draw massive crowds across Iran, Iraq, Lebanon, and Pakistan. Three more teams punched their tickets to the World Cup round of 16. Spain shut out Austria 3-0. Portugal scored a 2-1 victory over Croatia, and Switzerland shut out Algeria 2-0. I'm Tammy Trujillo.
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8: I'm Julian Edelman. That's Rob Gronkowski. And guess what, folks? We're teammates again. And we're going to welcome you guys all to Dudes on Dudes.
9: Dudes on Dudes.
8: That sounds a little weird, but that's what this is going to be. Roberto, what's Dudes on Dudes?
9: Well, I'm a dude. 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
8: 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Is Randy Moss a stud or a freak? Is Tom Brady a dog or a dudes, dude?
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11: Reports say the FBI is expanding its 2020 election probe in Georgia. Mark Mayfield reports.
12: An FBI memo directs field offices to surge over 250 personnel to support an FBI Atlanta priority investigation. Reports say it's an effort to dig deeper into the election fraud claims that President Trump continues to push. The probe appears to be centered in Fulton County, where Trump was indicted by District Attorney Fani Willis over election interference claims. Willis was removed from the case over her romantic relationship with a special prosecutor, and the entire case against Trump was ultimately dropped. I'm Mark Mayfield.
11: Iran's former supreme leader, Ali Khamenei, is set to be buried on July 9th following days of ceremonies. Khamenei led the Islamic Republic for 37 years before his death during U.S. and Israeli airstrikes at the beginning of the war in Iran. Iran's president is urging the public to come forward to honor Khamenei as they lay him to rest. The events are likely to draw massive crowds across Iran, Iraq, Lebanon, and Pakistan. Mitch McConnell's spokesperson is releasing a statement on McConnell's health. This comes as questions swirl about the former Senate Majority Leader's condition, following a report saying he was found unconscious last month at his home due to a possible heart attack. In a statement released Thursday, the team said that Senator McConnell appreciates the outpouring of support he's receiving while he continues his recovery in the hospital. The senator continues to improve and is working closely with his staff on Kentucky and Senate matters while the Senate's out of session. The statement doesn't address the new reports and comes as Kentucky Governor Andy Beshear says he's been kept in the dark about McConnell's health. Three more teams punched their tickets to the World Cup round of 16. Spain blanked Austria 3-0. Portugal scored a 2-1 victory over Croatia. And Switzerland shut down Algeria 2-0. Another trio of matchups take place today. Austria will take on Egypt in Arlington. Argentina clashes with Cape Verde in Miami. And Colombia squares off against Ghana in Kansas City. I'm Tammy Trujillo.
13: Texas Attorney General Ken Paxton's backtracking on his comments regarding in vitro fertilization. The GOP Senate candidate previously supported the treatment, but when pressed on the issue at the Faith and Freedom Coalition's Road to Majority Conference, Paxton says there should be restrictions. That echoes a push by the Texas GOP, which said at their state convention more needs to be done to protect fetal life. Measles vaccination rates in Texas are up slightly. It comes 1 year after an outbreak in West Texas that resulted in the deaths of two school-aged children.
14: Could possibly be related to that. I think, you know, the recommendations and the rhetoric around vaccines is just causing a ton of confusion.
13: Rekha Lakshman heads the Texas-based immunization partnership. Overall, new numbers out this week show more than 9 out of 10 Texas school kids are fully vaccinated. I'm Carrie Lockie.
0: What's up, y'all? I'm Cheryl Swoops, WNBA champ, 3-time Olympian, and Basketball Hall of Famer.
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25: Please set your thermostats to 78 degrees.
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2: President Trump's latest financial disclosure reveals he made 327 stock purchases one day before he announced his first pause in tariffs. None of these stock purchases had been disclosed before Tuesday, despite a 45-day deadline to report financial transactions. The disclosure is fueling demands from both Republicans and Democrats for greater scrutiny of his financial interests. Charlie Kirk's widow is set to attend her first Utah court hearing in the trial of the man accused of killing her husband. Rob Martier reports.
3: Erica Kirk will reportedly be joined by Charlie Kirk's parents for the week-long preliminary hearing where prosecutors will lay out their case against Tyler Robinson. The hearing begins on Monday. Robinson is accused of fatally shooting Kirk at Utah Valley University last September. He faces aggravated murder charges and a possible death penalty. I'm Rob Martier.
2: And a California man is admitting to sending a false ransom note connected to the Nancy Guthrie case. Derek Colella entered a guilty plea Thursday. I'm Mark Mayfield.
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11: Hey, friends. 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
7: The heat dome remains centered over the mid-Atlantic and Northeast, with temperatures climbing to near 100 degrees from Washington and Philadelphia to New York City and Boston. Further west, the heat's beginning to ease up across the Ohio Valley and the upper Midwest, but it's still hot, with temperatures topping out in the low 90s. Strong to severe thunderstorms are still an issue from the Dakotas and Nebraska into Minnesota, Wisconsin, northern Illinois, and Michigan. Localized flooding is a possibility as highs reach the upper 80s. Scattered thunderstorms are a possibility in the central and southern plains, and the Deep South and Gulf Coast remain hot and humid as the mercury rises to the mid-90s. The desert southwest continues to sizzle. Temperatures are ranging between 108 to 116 degrees across Arizona, southern Nevada, and inland California. All along the west coast, northern California sees temperatures mainly staying in the upper 70s to the low 80s. Southern California is pushing the upper 90s. And pleasant weather continues in the Pacific Northwest, with sunshine and highs in the low 80s. That's your national forecast. I'm Tammy Trujillo.
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8: President Trump is planning a lengthy speech on the National Mall for the 4th of July celebration, even if there's record heat in the nation's capital.
9: On July 4th, it's going to be approximately 107 degrees out. And I'm going to go and I'm going to make a really long speech just to show that I can do anything. It's going to be 107.
8: He made the remark while speaking Wednesday at the Theodore Roosevelt Presidential Library in North Dakota. While a high of 107 is predicted Saturday in Washington, D.C., it should be in the upper 80s by the time Trump gives his speech at 9 p.m. So far, the hottest temp recorded in D.C. on July the 4th was 100 degrees back in 1919. President Trump's latest financial disclosure shows his investment accounts made 327 stock purchases one day before he announced his first tariff pause. None of these stock purchases had been disclosed before Tuesday, despite a 45-day deadline to report financial transactions. The disclosure is fueling demands from both Republicans and Democrats for greater scrutiny of his financial interests. Charlie Kirk's widow is set to attend her first Utah court hearing in the trial of the man accused of killing her husband. Rob Martier reports.
10: Erica Kirk will reportedly be joined by Charlie Kirk's parents for the week-long preliminary hearing, where prosecutors will lay out their case against Tyler Robinson. The hearing begins on Monday. Robinson is accused of fatally shooting Kirk at Utah Valley University last September. He faces aggravated murder charges and a possible death penalty. I'm Rob Martier.
8: And reports say that the FBI is expanding its 2020 election probe in Georgia. An FBI memo directs field offices to surge over 250 personnel to support an FBI Atlanta priority investigation. The report says it's an effort to dig deeper into the election fraud claims that President Trump continues to push. The probe appears to be centered in Fulton County, where Trump was indicted by District Attorney Fannie Willis over election interference claims. I'm Mark Neufeld.
11: Texas Attorney General Ken Paxton's backtracking on his comments regarding in vitro fertilization. The GOP Senate candidate previously supported the treatment, but when pressed on the issue at the Faith and Freedom Coalition's Road to Majority Conference, Paxton says there should be restrictions. That echoes a push by the Texas GOP, which said at their state convention more needs to be done to protect fetal life. Measles vaccination rates in Texas are up slightly. It comes 1 year after an outbreak in West Texas that resulted in the deaths of two school-aged children.
12: It could possibly be related to that. I think, you know, the recommendations and the rhetoric around vaccines is just causing a ton of confusion.
11: Rekha Lakshman heads the Texas-based immunization partnership. Overall, new numbers out this week show more than 9 out of 10 Texas school kids are fully vaccinated. I'm Carrie Lockheed.
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3: Libertad! 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Para verta por lucha!
13: Berta Cáceres was one of the most influential advocates for indigenous and women's rights in Honduras.
14: La discriminación y el racismo que se ha cometido contra el pueblo lenca, contra el copín.
13: And in 2013, when she began leading a protest campaign against a proposed hydroelectric dam, she became one of the most celebrated environmental activists anywhere. Honduras was known as the most dangerous place in the world for environmental activists. More than 100 had been reported killed in just the previous 5 years. She told friends about threatening phone calls she'd get. She said strange cars followed her on the road.
15: She knew that she was very much still being targeted and still at risk of being killed.
13: Berta was the most powerful activist in her country, but none of the accolades could protect her in the end.
16: A prominent environmental rights activist was shot dead in Honduras on Thursday, prompting protests in the capital.
13: My name is Monty Real, an investigative reporter for Bloomberg Green. On the upcoming podcast, Blood River, we tell the story of a murder. A murder in a place where murderers thrive, where about 97% of all homicides are left unsolved and unpunished.
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19: 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Heat wave on the East Coast.
20: Please set your thermostats to 78 degrees.
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1: Iran is preparing for a massive multi-day funeral ceremony for former Supreme Leader Ali Khamenei ahead of his burial on July 9th. Khamenei, who led the Islamic Republic for 37 years, died during U.S. and Israeli airstrikes at the start of the war in Iran. Some institutions this year are going to be observing Independence Day on July the 3rd. Tammy Trujillo reports.
2: The 4th of July lands on a Saturday this year, and when a federal holiday lands on a weekend, it's often observed on a Friday or Monday. Most banks, however, will still be open for business today, though expect some branches to close early for the weekend. Most government offices will also be closing early for the holiday. The post office will be open, but don't expect mail or package deliveries on Saturday. The stock market will be closed for the three-day weekend, with trading to resume on Monday, and you can expect most stores to be open. I'm Tammy Trujillo.
1: And federal prosecutors have charged former U.S. Olympic canoeist David Hearn in connection with the alleged vandalism of the Lincoln Memorial reflecting pool. I'm Mark Mayfield.
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4: There was a murder in central Ohio that many people still don't want to talk about. The man who committed that crime once sat on death row, but now he's on the run. His name is Lester Eubanks. Lester didn't tunnel out of prison or scale a stone wall. On a December morning in 1973, he and a small group of inmates were granted permission to walk outside prison walls. His handcuffs were taken off. He changed into civilian clothing, and he and three others were driven to a local mall. They were told they could wander the stores and were asked to return to a designated meeting spot. Hours later, all the inmates came back, except Lester Eubanks, and he hasn't been seen since.
5: He had a full plan. The guy had a plan.
6: I was just astounded that this could actually happen.
4: There were many years when it seemed like no one was even looking for Lester, but recently, his whereabouts have become the focus of the U.S. Marshals Service, the federal agents who track fugitives. The case is testing the marshals.
5: Those nine lives are running out, and we're going to catch up with Lester.
4: And is being urged on by those hurt most by Lester's crime.
7: He's had enough free time. He confessed to the crime, and his time is up.
4: I'm Sunny Hostin with ABC News. Over the past year, a team from the ABC News investigative unit joined the search for Lester Eubanks. They uncovered new leads, possible sightings, and at every turn found resistance from those who want Lester Eubanks to be forgotten. What they've uncovered is a case that's about more than murder. It's about family loyalty, a life on the run, and a first-hand look and how the U.S. Marshals are trying to solve one of the oldest fugitive cases in American history. Now, they may be closer than ever. From ABC News.
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0: Thanks for spending time with us. Welcome into Friday Eve. It is time now for the Mic Drop with this morning's Mike Gavin.
1: Good morning. One of the most fun World Cup side stories has been the discovery and attempted smuggling back home of ranch dressing by foreign soccer fans. Now that side story has turned into a side hustle for some. A Reddit user shared a photo of a gift shop at John F. Kennedy Airport in New York, showing a display of Hidden Valley Ranch bottles right next to the World Cup merch. Now, it should be noted that these full-size bottles are located inside the terminal past the TSA checkpoint, so they are legal to be taken on a plane in your carry-on or even used to dress up your in-flight meal. Social media commenters mostly love the entrepreneurship. Some wondered when the U.S. condiment companies would begin to start selling ranch overseas.
0: Yeah.
1: Yeah, that's coming any day now, right? It's probably a ship full of ranch bottles on its way to Europe right now.
0: Yeah, this display of Hidden Valley Ranch, like official, or this is some entrepreneur who like bought 300 of them in a store, you know. Well, no, it had to be because he had to get them past TSA to set up his display, right?
1: So, I'm guessing it's official. I'm guessing it's probably just like Hudson News or some one of those, you know, just decided, you know, hey, let's start selling ranch at our airports.
0: So the Europeans are going to buy the ranch dressing at, say, Hudson News.
1: Yeah.
0: Get on the plane. Get them home, and then do they then resell them?
1: Well, I mean, it's
0: for a few bucks, right? Embracing the full entrepreneurial spirit in America after being here for a couple of weeks.
1: Yeah. Now, just one problem with that: the bottles that you're buying in that gift shop in the airport. I mean, some people were speculating like $20. I mean, I didn't see a price on them.
0: Yeah.
1: Some people were saying they're probably really expensive.
0: Yeah,
1: if you
0: want
1: to sell them back home, you're gonna have to sell them for a really high price.
0: That's what I mean,
1: to make a profit. This is not wholesale situation here.
0: Or is your next salad just gonna be next level by the time you get back to your European home?
1: Yes. And we've talked before about the scourge of seat saving at vacation resorts, and one family even sued over it, saying they shouldn't have to wake up before the crack of dawn just to be able to sit by the pool on vacation. Now a viral video is showing just how bad seat saving has gotten. A Scottish man was on vacation in Spain and witnessed a massive line forming outside of the resort pool a full hour before the gates even opened. Moments after the doors were unlocked, the crowd is seen hurrying toward the loungers, racing to claim the most desirable spots with their towels and their bags. This apparently happens every day at this resort, as witnessed by this man. Many would reserve a lounge chair before returning to their hotel rooms or heading inside for breakfast, leaving rows of loungers occupied long before anyone actually gets to use them.
0: Man, this is crazy.
1: I'm going on a cruise vacation coming up in a few weeks, and I'm sort of wondering how this is going to play out. Now, I've heard the cruise line that I'm going on actually implemented a sort of an anti-seat-saving policy recently. They put little stickers, I guess, if they see that you're not there for a length of time, they put stickers on the chair, and then if you're not back within an hour, they take your stuff off and throw it in a pile somewhere.
0: I think that's reasonable.
1: Yeah. There's got to be something, because I feel like this is growing. And again, I certainly, waking up super early every day as we do, I don't want to wake up early on my vacation just so I can sit by the pool.
0: We have not struck the happy medium with this issue
1: of
0: seat saving at resorts.
1: We have not figured it out yet.
0: Man. Thank you, Mike. 13 minutes now in front of the hour.
2: That'll be $84.52.
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9: Daphne Caruana Galizia was a Maltese investigative journalist and blogger who spent her life fighting for truth, justice, and decency in a country overrun by corruption. 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

0: an all-star team of the world's best journalists bring you the facts each and every morning. 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
1: Thanks for joining us. With July 4th celebrations taking place all weekend, the American Red Cross North Texas region is offering simple steps you can follow to help keep you and your loved ones safe. First off, rules for extreme heat. Stay hydrated by drinking a cup of water every 15 minutes, even if you don't feel thirsty. Avoid sugary, caffeinated, and alcoholic drinks. Find air-conditioned places. Make sure pets have access to fresh water and shade. Also, the safest way to enjoy fireworks is to attend a public show put on by the pros. For the rest of us, they recommend glow sticks, noisemakers, or silly string. In addition, fireworks should never be given to small children or pointed at anyone or anything. Also, wear eye protection and keep a fire suppressant close by. Further, pets should be kept away from fireworks altogether. Many, as you might know, are fearful of loud noises and become lost, scared, or disoriented. 8 minutes in front of the hour on This Morning. Once again, here's Nicole Murray.
0: And now, the three big things you need to know. Number one.
2: Iran and the United States concluded a round of indirect talks yesterday with no sign they had made progress toward lasting peace, focusing instead on issues like the Strait of Hormuz and unfreezing Iran's funds. President Trump.
3: They've had very good meetings, and we'll see. We hit them very hard for three nights, as you know. But we're getting along very well, so I call it the denuclearization. And it's all taking place, it's all going well.
2: Oil prices dropped for a third straight day this morning after officials confirmed progress regarding the Strait of Hormuz.
0: Number two.
2: Russian forces have launched a major drone and missile attack on the Ukrainian capital Kyiv overnight, killing 13 people and injuring at least 86 others. Officials say damage was recorded in 30 locations across the city, consisting mainly of residential buildings and civilian infrastructure.
0: Number three.
2: The parents and grandparents of 16 children found living in a rundown house in Hamden, Ohio, have been arraigned on more than a dozen felony child endangerment charges. Attorney General Andy Wilson.
4: Some of these children couldn't even speak. Yeah, so, I mean, we're talking, this is very, it was terrible. I mean, they looked like almost feral animals. It was terrible.
2: Wilson added that the four suspects are each being held on a $300,000 cash bond. Actor Danny Glover has revealed his Alzheimer's diagnosis. Glover on NBC when asked if he's worried about losing his memories.
5: I'm sure as it advances, things are going to be different and changing.
2: Glover revealed he has been living with the disease for several years. President Trump distanced himself from his recently released personal financial disclosures, showing more than $1 billion in revenue from cryptocurrency sales and other ventures.
3: I made a lot of money before I became president, and they invest my money, and I don't talk to them. I don't even speak to them. So I have many people, I don't know what they call it, closed accounts or something. You put your money in, and that's it. I don't talk to them. They're big institutions.
2: And finally, a daredevil couple who climbed to the very top of New York's Empire State Building and got engaged at that height have been arrested. They face a host of charges, including reckless endangerment, criminal mischief, and more.
1: Yeah, how selfish can you be? The rules don't apply to us. And oh, let's endanger first responders along the way.
2: Yeah.
1: Punks.
2: You gotta wonder, like, what they're thinking, like, if they thought it was worth it after all that with the handcuffs around their wrists.
1: Yeah. Oh, so selfish.
2: Yeah, very much so.
1: 6 minutes in front of the hour.
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8: 4th of July travel is now in full swing. Maggie Vespa reports, according to AAA, a record 72.2 million Americans venturing at least 50 miles from home.
10: The electric combo of patriotic excitement and World Cup fever has TSA bracing for some 18.7 million passengers during this holiday stretch. Among the most popular destinations, New York City and Seattle. Chicago O'Hare anticipating their biggest July 4th crowds ever. By land, by air, and by sea, July 4th's record travel rush is hitting its peak.
8: This traveler says flying at such a busy time can be a little challenging.
12: I know sometimes the lines can be bigger, so hoping for the best.
8: California's gas tax, already the highest in the nation, is now even higher. Daniel Martindale explains.
13: The gas tax went up by 2.2 cents to 63.4 cents per gallon. The automatic annual increase is based on the California Consumer Price Index. The tax was enacted in 2017 with the revenue meant to fund infrastructure projects.
8: And the private sector added 98,000 jobs in June, with most of them in healthcare.
14: That's according to Wednesday's report from payroll processor ADP. It's a bit lower than market forecasts of 110,000 new jobs. Aside from healthcare, trade, transportation, and finance also saw growth. I'm Matt Mattinson.
8: And as we're celebrating America's birthday, Rory O'Neill reports extreme pride in the USA. It depends on who you ask.
15: One third of Americans say they're extremely proud of their country. That's the lowest number since Gallup started asking the question in 2001. 20% say they're very proud. 22% said moderately. 15% said only a little, 9% not at all. Extreme pride surged after 9/11 and has been slipping since 2004, particularly among women.
16: And I'm proud to be an American, where at least I know I'm free.
8: I'm Monica Nelson with your consumer and business news.

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6: President Trump is planning a lengthy speech on the National Mall for the 4th of July celebration, even if there's record heat in the nation's capital.
7: On July 4th, it's going to be approximately 107 degrees out. And I'm going to go and I'm going to make a really long speech. Just to show that I can do anything. It's going to be 107.
6: He made the remark while speaking Wednesday at the Theodore Roosevelt Presidential Library in North Dakota. While a high of 107 is predicted Saturday in Washington, D.C., it should be in the upper 80s by the time Trump gives his speech at 9 p.m. So far, the hottest temp recorded in D.C. on July the 4th was 100 degrees back in 1919. President Trump's latest financial disclosure shows his investment accounts made 327 stock purchases one day before he announced his first tariff pause. None of these stock purchases had been disclosed before Tuesday, despite a 45-day deadline to report financial transactions. The disclosure is fueling demands from both Republicans and Democrats for greater scrutiny of his financial interests. Charlie Kirk's widow is set to attend her first Utah court hearing in the trial of the man accused of killing her husband. Rob Martier reports.
8: Erica Kirk will reportedly be joined by Charlie Kirk's parents for the week-long preliminary hearing where prosecutors will lay out their case against Tyler Robinson. The hearing begins on Monday. Robinson is accused of fatally shooting Kirk at Utah Valley University last September. He faces aggravated murder charges and a possible death penalty. I'm Rob Martier.
6: And reports say that the FBI is expanding its 2020 election probe in Georgia. An FBI memo directs field offices to surge over 250 personnel to support an FBI Atlanta priority investigation. The report says it's an effort to dig deeper into the election fraud claims that President Trump continues to push. The probe appears to be centered in Fulton County, where Trump was indicted by District Attorney Fani Willis over election interference claims. I'm Mark Mayfield.
9: Immigration and Customs Enforcement says it plans to open an immigration processing facility on San Antonio's east side next spring. ICE Acting Director David Venturella advises San Antonio Mayor Gina Ortiz-Jones of the planned last week. Mayor Jones had expressed her opposition to the facility earlier this year and has repeated her stance. Caterpillar Inc. plans to invest $5 million in Texas to develop more talent for advanced manufacturing jobs. Governor Greg Abbott was on hand when the company announced the plan on Thursday at its facility in Seguin. Company officials said the manufacturing jobs now involve automation and innovative tech. Former State Representative Nate Schatzlin is taking on a new position as Governor Greg Abbott's senior advisor on election integrity. The Fort Worth Republican resigned from the Texas House to accept the appointment. I'm Chalmo C. Downey.
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11: Imagine you're struggling with back pain for months. No one can tell you what's wrong. Then you find a doctor.
12: And the words that he said that I wanted to hear was, I can fix you. And, you know, those are magic words. I was in pain, and somebody, a neurosurgeon, said I could fix you.
11: You trust he'll take care of your problem.
13: Nothing but good reports and a list of accolades that were two pages long.
14: When you talk to him, he's engaging. He seems very intelligent. He's witty. He's charming.
15: He'd always talk about, I'm going to be a doctor.
14: But he has this dark side that he likes to keep separate and hidden from everybody else.
11: This is a story about 33 patients who put their trust in a prominent surgeon in Dallas.
1: State your full name for the record.
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22: Please set your thermostats to 78 degrees.
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5: 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A new way of understanding. 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
25: This is your morning show. I am Michael Del Giorno. You know, I always say, if you miss a little, you'll miss a lot, which is why we have the podcast. And it's up every single day by 9:30 Central, 10:30 Eastern. It's an easy way to catch up on everything you missed. And then from time to time, holidays pop up and we get to take advantage of these opportunities to give you some encore presentations and some great interviews and great moments that took place. And most importantly, I hope you're loving America every day, and especially on this, our 250th birthday. Have a safe and happy long Independence Day weekend. And now back to our encore presentation of your morning show. We always love to visit with Lou Diamond Phillips. His new project is Graceland. Gangland, rather, and it'll be coming out on July 10th. He's a novelist, an actor, one of the great bad guys, in addition to portrayal of Richie Valens. He's a director, a writer, a novelist, an actor. I thought we'd start deep this morning, Lou. First of all, thanks for being with us. Second of all, what do you think you're best at, and what do you enjoy the most? I'm curious.
26: Wow. You know, you talked about novels, and the first one I wrote, The Tinderbox Soldier of Indira, and then the sequel, Tinderbox Underground Movement. Craig Johnson, who's a dear friend, who wrote the Longmire, you know, series of mystery novels that the television series was based on, he called me one of the best storytellers he knew. And you know, if I were to encapsulate it, you know, that's it. Because being a storyteller covers the writing, the directing, the acting, all of it. You know, I look at it as different branches of the creative tree. And it just depends on what avenue I'm taking to tell that particular story. And, you know, what is my function within that? You know, am I an interpreter, like, you know, as an actor? Am I creating it as a writer? Or am I, you know, painting the whole picture, you know, like a director? So, I think that, you know, that's
25: so complete control is the answer. You want complete.
26: Well, there's that, you know.
25: No, but it's funny because I'm a storyteller. Obviously, that's what talk radio does. That's what exactly. You know, I'm not a news person, but that's what a news person should be doing. But, you know, like for my daughters, they're not. One's an artist, but not a storyteller. And right. That would suffocate them. That would give them a panic attack. A blank page, a blank mind, and where to begin. Right. Whereas for people like you and me, we would love, I just saw that movie, and I never can remember the name of it, Sally Fields. It's got the talking octopus.
26: Beautiful something.
25: Remarkably beautiful, remarkably bright creatures.
26: That's it.
25: It needed a better name.
26: I haven't seen it yet.
25: But that is...
26: It's wonderful. It's Alfred Molina is the voice of the octopus, which, you know, I'm excited about.
25: Yes. I mean, it was a great novel. It started with that. But somebody started just creating that story. By the time it gets to Hollywood, now a director's got to plan it, and then writers have to adapt it, and then actors have to somehow figure out who the character is and what was driving them. Now, in which case, I've heard from some people the novel's better, but... The movie is life-changing. I mean, you can see movies for 2 hours, and there's movies for 2 hours, and you'll never forget them the rest of your life. That movie was absolutely extraordinary. But when you're writing a novel, it doesn't happen until you think it. That's a lot of pressure.
26: Yeah,
25: and a lot of control.
26: Yes. Yeah. For the time being, I mean, that's the one beautiful thing about writing is that, you know, you type the end and then and nobody's messing with it. You know, that's it. You finished it. It's complete. It's yours. And then you give it to the agent. I just finished my third, by the way. My third novel, actually, on Father's Day. And it's gone to the agent. And so, you know, for right now, it's perfect. And then until people start, you know, nitpicking it and giving me notes and, you know, all that other stuff. And then I'll deal with that. But for right now, it's, you know, it's a shiny, bright little baby.
25: The new movie is called Gangland. And it comes out on July 10th, I believe. Your character, Teddy Sharp, is described as a veteran tribal police officer. I spent 20 years in Oklahoma, so I know a lot about
26: There you go.
25: Tribal grounds and officers and sovereign land. What drew you to this character, and what are you hoping the audiences get from this portrayal?
26: The character is just so incredibly well written. You know, at this point in my life, I'm actually a bit astounded that I continue to get roles that challenge me, that excite me. I got a wonderful email from a dear friend, Megan Griffith, who wrote and directed The Night Stalker that I did. And we've done like three or four other projects together. And she wrote me an email saying, hey, this buddy of mine, Vincent Grashaw from the festival circuit, he's got this script. You're his first choice. I just want you to give, you know, a special eye to this when you get it. And sure enough, I get the script, and I just knew this guy, you know, growing up, you know, in Texas, and my dad's in the military, and every, you know, and being a, you know, supporter of the military and first responders and all of that. It's like, I know this guy.
25: Right.
26: And it's, you know, some people have said, well, you know, what kind of research did you do? I said, well, I've just lived, you know, this guy has, you know, so much baggage, from having lived and seen things. And, you know, I've been on a number of, you know, reservations, been adopted into the Cheyenne Nation because of my work on Longmire, the Lakota Nation because of Young Guns and all that. You know, so this was something that I was familiar with, and I knew exactly how to play him and who he was. And it just got more and more exciting, you know, as I continued turning the page.
25: I always wonder if stars like you do what we do, which is, I'll wait for that one. That doesn't need to be on the big screen. Or, oh, I got to see that one in the theater. In this particular, for a great story, I love being in my recliner. I mean, it's a ridiculous price to pay for popcorn and Coke, but it's just a place for my wife and I to escape in a cool area, eat some popcorn. So, I mean, I don't know that, but would this one in particular lend itself more to big screen? Or is that just like a Hollywood trend? People are going to the theater less.
26: Although it's, you know, the next generation is getting out to the theater
25: more,
26: which is pretty fabulous.
25: I saw that.
26: But they're very specific about what they see. They is very specific about what they see. This is certainly something that, you know, it's not one of those, you know, Marvel films that, you know, oh, you just want to, you know, the spectacle of it all. But it is a bigger than life story. And having seen it both ways, you know, there's an impact on the big screen that, you know, is sort of amazing. Not to mention the fact that you have that communal experience with people. You know, the jokes land. You know, that people gasp when something, you know, exciting happens, and that energy, you know, is infused throughout the room. You know, I just got reelected governor of the academy, so yeah, it's our mission to get.
25: Well, no, I know. I didn't mean to put you in an uncomfortable position. I was just like when they do like the weekend box office.
26: Don't get me fired.
25: No, but when we do the weekend box office numbers, if I were to have streamed that, does that get counted?
0: Like, does that $9.95 or $20 or whatever they're charging get counted? Or
26: I think it's a different metric. You know, there's the theatrical box office, and they count that. But I mean, you see the reports all the time on, you know, oh, Netflix had broken into the top 10 streaming for the week or whatever. You know, so they are 100% tracking that as well. But as I said, I think it's a different chart. So you know, hey, you know, the more people see this, the better for me.
0: Well.
26: I mean, not that I'm going to make a single dime off of it.
0: No, but like, I mean, I'm a fan of yours. I want you to get some credit. I'm going to pop. I'm going to sit at the theater to watch this one. Gangland coming out July 10th. You as I guess you are in law enforcement, but your character is far much more than that. Anything else about the gist of it without giving it away? I don't want to spoil movies for anybody.
26: You know, it's very much Training Day. The lovely Donna Namrod plays a young female officer who joins the tribal police force. I take her under my wing just in time for a young man to get out of prison, played by Elisha Pratt, and this kid is a discovery. He is a discovery. And he comes back to the res and could very likely spark a gang war. So, you know, there's tension throughout.
0: Finally, you know how it is when you leave a theater. What are you hoping we leave the theater and are saying among ourselves after watching this, just in case?
26: Having been moved, it's thought-provoking. You know, and it's you're right. I mean, there's a lot of layers. Like it's like parfait.
0: Yes, it is.
26: It's like onions. You know, but it's got layers. I don't know. It hits on a bunch of different levels, and you know, family, community, that belonging that, you know, young men really, really need and desire, and, you know, that forces them into the gang life and that sort of thing. It's an effective and affecting film that I think will stay with people.
0: Yeah, if you don't find it in faith,

0: identity in small groups.
1: Yeah, polarized.
0: And never mind, we're supposed to be out of many one, and there's much to unite and celebrate. Hey, I love your work. I'm looking forward to this one. Gangland, July 10th in theaters, or you can get it at home through streaming services. But for goodness sakes, come to the theater. What is this? You talked about the young people coming back. I find myself going back. And I will say this, for the first time in a long time, there's some really good movies coming out in August and late July.
2: Yeah. You know, it's interesting. We literally at the Academy, we have this new program to recognize specialty movie houses, people that really, you know, elevate the movie going experience. I got to say, you know, we're going to be in a long run at Metro Private Cinema in Manhattan, and you know, you can get dinner and a movie. There's a whole thing, man. There's a menu. You can be as intimate as four people, you know, or be in a theater with 20. It's a unique movie going experience. But yeah, I read an article recently where it's like they're supporting the smaller, you know, movie houses, the, you know, the artisanal, you know, places as mm-hmm. the art houses and going to see, you know, I mean, when you're seeing the breakthrough films, you know, like Obsession or Backrooms and, you know, that sort of thing now, they're looking for something that's different and not so much, you know, the mainstream popcorn stuff that, Hollywood leans very heavily on.
0: Well, and then don't forget content. You got to have great storytelling. You got to have great actors bring those stories to life. You always seem to do it. And you're going to do it again in Gangland coming up on July 10th. I can't wait to see it. Nothing but the best for you, Lou Diamond Phillips. God bless you and your family and this movie.
2: Thank you so much, Michael. 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
0: Hey, you don't have to wait till tonight to hear what Sean Hannity thinks. He'll be right here in the car after work. You're carpooling with News Radio 690, KTSM. 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
7: White victim, female, pretty, wealthy.
6: A white woman's murder shocks the city. A black man from the projects comes forward with information about the case.
8: He says the police are his friends.
6: But out of nowhere, he goes from star witness to prime suspect.
8: And then that's it. They turn on him.
6: The system is hungry for a conviction. Lee Harris is sentenced to 90 years.
9: I get 90 years for killing somebody I have never seen.
6: Behind bars, Lee finds an unlikely ally in his cellie, Robert. The pair are like chalk and cheese. There's no way their paths would ever cross on the outside. But as a fellow inmate, Robert sees through the lies and vows to do the unthinkable. Clear Lee's name.
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4: 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I'm Christian Spicer. I'm a writer, podcaster, and a huge fan of The Last of Us. 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

0: Cove. 250 candles would make for a serious fire hazard. So we'll just wave sparklers. You're sampling the best of your morning show with Michael Del Giorno.
1: He's a heck of an engineer. Just not a radio engineer. David Zanotti is our senior contributor. He's also the CEO of the American Policy Roundtable and host of the Public Square, as well as our senior contributor. And David, I know we're going to get to our continued week-long focus on the countdown to 250. We were just hearing from Blaine in Ames, Iowa, and he said, we stopped teaching cursive writing, and it may have never dawned on you that we have an entire we have two or three generations that can't write in cursive. If they can't write in it, they can't read it. And if you can only study original documents that are written in cursive, that's an issue. David, is that intentional?
2: Michael, I'm not sure that it is intentional, but I'll tell you right now, if you had told me that the entire election system would become disrupted because from 1994, 2007, depending on 97, 2007, where you want to put the beginning of the iPhone and the smartphone, we would eliminate cursive because it doesn't work on your phone in your programming, so that people in this day and age would not be able to use their signature as a form of identification because they don't know how to write their name anymore. Now, many states, their formal mechanism of identification when you go to the polls is to check your signature in the book against the signature that you make when you take your ballot. If you don't have a signature and you don't have a photo ID, it's not mandated, how are we going to know who you are?
1: So intended or unintended consequences, there are many. Yeah. One for you, one for Blaine. What haven't we thought of yet?
2: Yeah, that is the part that keeps me up at night.
1: Yeah, because I had to sit down with my son and, you know, he didn't even, like, he prints. I mean, you're buying a car and he prints Nick Del Giorno. I said, you don't have a signature? What's a signature? So I helped him create one, you know, something that kind of looks like an N, something that kind of looks like a D with some scribbles in between. But if I handed him an original, you might want to explain to everybody, most of the original documents and all the things that you read that are original documents, they're all in cursive, right?
2: Of course, they're all in cursive, and that's what's in the National Archives. Now, of course, Benjamin Franklin and others, the printers, set the blocks, set the letters, and we've been printing for a long time in non-cursive letters. So we're okay in block letter format, letter font styles. We've been around doing that for a while. But the bigger issue is, can you write your name? And if to think about it, when you grew up, getting your signature right.
1: Oh, my gosh. That was 2 years of school. Remember the paper with the three lines? And I mean, yes. They would grade you. And
2: Social Security has your original signature. Right, I've got my original Social Security card with that signature on it. So this is why when the president's upset about the Voting Act coming from Congress in regards to federal elections, there's things that people aren't thinking about that we got troubles at. And the whole question about voter fraud, which, by the way, Jimmy Carter didn't think mail-in ballots were a very good idea either, which takes us back to 1976. We were talking about comparing 76 and now in regards to the election. Do you know that 1976, the Republicans only had 144 members of the House? 144. That's how flat they were post-Watergate. 144. Today they have 219. If you look at the graphs between, what we did is we took every 10 years, we just dipped into the data and started in 75 and worked our way to 2026. And you chart that out, it is amazing. The Democrat Party had its high water mark in the United States Senate in 1975, and it's been all downhill since then. The Republican Party had its low water mark, all right, in 1975, and it's been all uphill since then. The two graphs are exactly the opposite over the last 50 years.
1: Do you think that's why the Democrats for the past 25-plus years have focused on scandals versus ideas versus policy?
2: I think it's the biggest scam in American politics when you put it in perspective with nothing but raw numbers.
1: We'll continue our conversation tomorrow, David.
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4: A government watchdog says the Secret Service missed several opportunities to prevent the 2024 assassination attempt on Donald Trump. Trump was running as a candidate when a rooftop shooter killed a spectator standing near Trump at a rally in Pennsylvania. A new report from the DHS Inspector General says the Secret Service failed to, among other things, secure the perimeter of the event. Iran's former allied supreme leader Ali Khamenei is set to be buried on July 9th following days of ceremonies. Khamenei led the Islamic Republic for 37 years before his death during U.S. and Israeli airstrikes at the beginning of the war in Iran. The new album from Madonna is now streaming. Confessions 2 is a sequel to her 2005 classic Confessions on a Dance Floor. Critics are heaping praise on the album, with Billboard calling it a stunner and Rolling Stone calling it her best album in 20 years. I'm Michael Kastner.
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15: Just before midnight on Saturday, February 19th, 2005, Danielle Imbo and her friend Richard Petrone left a crowded Philadelphia bar. 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
15: I'm Andrea Gunning. In this series, I dig into my own investigation to find answers for the families and get justice for Richard and Danielle.
16: I just want some peace for my sister's soul, and I want some peace for my mother.
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1: As always, whether it's a three-day weekend or a normal weekend, it's not Friday till it's Friday with 47. Mr. President, good morning.
6: Well, I have to say it's a very good morning for me and a probably good morning for you as the ratings are coming in already and they're through the roof like a rocket ship. We're doing very well. And I can tell you that we're very happy. We're very happy. MAGA's alive. MAGA's thriving and kicking and doing very well. So we're very happy to be here as we always are, you know, because we do a tremendous job and you do a tremendous job. Unless you start stepping on me, then we're going to have a problem. But I don't think we're going to do that.
1: Notice how I'm not in a hurry at all. Nor are you, apparently, when it comes to Iran. And that led to a testy phone call with Bibi, which led to you on the tarmac commenting, you're very popular. You like him. He's a great guy, but you're very popular, far more popular than him. Approval rating in the 90s that you might even become prime minister of Israel after your presidency.
6: Well, we're looking very closely at what to do next, and we're very popular in Israel, I can say that. We're looking very closely. I might do it, or Rubio might do it, believe it or not. You know, he's a multitasking type of guy. He wears a lot of hats. I wear a lot of hats, too, but they all say MAGA. And
1: that's right.
6: They're beautiful hats. But, you know, we're looking closely at that. We're also looking closely at MAGA. We're keeping MAGA alive. You know, they love me in Australia. Make Australia great again. It's still MAGA, so we wouldn't have to worry about rebranding. But I've always gotten along very well with kangaroos and dingoes. You know, they'll stop eating your babies if I was your prime minister of Australia. But we do a tremendous job, and we're loved in Israel more than Bibi. But Bibi's a nice guy. We do a we have a great relationship with Bibi, but he's a nice guy. And he was not happy with our phone call, but I told him, you better watch out or we'll bomb you too. We don't want to do that.
1: No, you won't
6: but
1: do
6: we,
1: that.
6: We could threaten to, we could threaten to bomb anybody we want. You know, we could threaten to bomb a lot of people, but we're not going to do that. We'd like to get Iran handled. And we'd like to get a deal in place. We'd like to wrap it up. We may do that one way or the other, but no, we're looking at next steps. We're looking at them very closely and very strongly.
1: You signaled earlier in the week that you planned on bombing on Monday. You called that off because Saudi Arabia, United Arab Emirates, and Qatar thought we were close to a deal. The deal didn't look very close at all. So now what is what's on everyone's mind? And I think that's what was on Bibi's mind, but time will tell. You still are the leader of the Republican Party. There's no question. Just ask Cassidy, now Massey, and it begs the question, who might be next?
6: Well, we're all looking very closely at who could be next. I think it's going to be Cornball, right, in Texas. John Cornyn, he's a terrible person, and you know, we're looking at trying to get the Save America Act passed, and his boy, John Thune, is not doing a good job. He's doing a bad job, actually, when you look at it. But you look at Massey, he has a haircut that looks like undercooked linguine. I know a lot of Italians. You're Italian.
1: I am.
6: And there's a difference. There's a difference between undercooked and al dente. We love al dente. We do not like undercooked. And Thomas Massey's haircut is undercooked linguine. Think about it. I said to him, Tom, you have an undercooked linguine haircut. He said, sir, it's not undercooked. I said, it looks like ramen noodles, Tom. You have a problem. We got to fix it. He said, sir, what do you know about hair? I said, you look at my hair. It's golden waves and grain. Everybody knows about it. It's the most beautiful haircut in the history of the world. Everybody knows. And so we got him out. Kentucky's 4th Congressional District did a tremendous job. Ed Gowrine did a tremendous job. And we got him out. You know, Massey, terrible guy. People think he's a tremendous person. And he used to be a nice person. But he really went off the deep end. We call it the deep end. And his undercooked linguine haircut is gone. And so we're happy to see him out. Bill Cassidy, we're happy to see him out. You know, he wanted to stand in the way of the agenda. And nobody wants to see that. So he's out. And he says, I'm a doctor. So no, I'm Dr. Donald. And I prescribed him a one-way ticket back out of the government and back to whatever the heck it is he wants to do, as long as he's not in the Senate anymore and he's gone. Cornyn is next. In a few days, Cornyn's going to be gone too, and Ken Paxton. is going to be the next senator out of the great state of Texas, where everything's bigger in Texas except Chris Christie, because he can't get any bigger.
1: Friday with 47.
6: That's what we're up to. We're doing very well, Pizza Boy. We're doing very well.
1: I know. Friday with 47. You know, J.D. Vance got a second crack at the press corps. Marco knocked it out of the ballpark. They've all commented, you're kind of playing The Apprentice, so I guess I'll ask you, how'd J.D. do the second time?
6: J.D. did tremendous. He's done very well. He did very well the first time. He did very well the second time, kind of like me in the election, right? I did well the first time. I did even better the second time. And I did even better than that. Nobody thought that was possible, Pizza Boy. They said, mm-hmm. Sir, you're never going to do better than you did the second time. I did even better the third time. I won all seven swing states. I even won the election on the moon. They said, sir, how did you win the election on the moon? I said, I won all the beautiful moon votes. I won Mars. That's why they call it the red planet, Pizza Boy. It's red. You think about it. It used to be a swing planet. We flipped it red. The Democrats want to redistrict it and turn it blue, but we're not going to let it happen. You know, I got along very well with Marvin the Martian, the Illudium Q36 explosive space modulator. I call it the discombobulator. We do a tremendous job, but we're going to make Mars great again. But I did very well the second time, and J.D. Vance did very well the second time when he was the interim press secretary. You know, he's doing a fantastic job. And Rubio's doing a fantastic job. You know, you look at the entire cabinet. You're doing a tremendous job. You look at Pistol Pete, Hegseth, he's doing a fantastic job. You look at, we can't forget about him, Bobby.
1: Bobby, you call him Bobby.
6: He's doing a great job. I call him Bobby, and I say, Bobby, don't talk. We don't want to hear that. Just do. And he does a great job. No, they're all doing a fantastic job.
1: You can't make fun of his voice. It's a medical issue.
6: I can make fun of whoever I want. I'll make fun of you if you don't stop.
1: I will stop.
6: Make good choices, Pizza Boy. Make good choices, not bad choices, right?
1: I had forgotten you swept all six craters on the moon, the swing craters. All right, we got your new Fed chair. It's your man, Kevin Warsh. You'll swear him in later today. What can we expect?
6: Well, we're going to wash our hands of the madness of too late Jerome Powell, washing our hands. I never understood that. And we love the South. They're great people. But I don't understand why they add the letter R to the word wash. I don't understand that. They say, sir, we're going to wash our hands. I say, where's the R? Right? Look at it. But no, we're going to do that. We're going to wash our hands of Jerome too late Powell. He's getting out. And we're going to take the biggest and most beautiful oath of office. We're going to have a beautiful Fed chair. We're going to lower those interest rates. You know, we're going to bring the interest rates lower than the average Somali IQ, which is very low. Think about it. We're doing very well. We're very excited about him, the new Fed chair. So we're going to do very well with him. And we're very excited to get him in his position. Warsh. We love Warsh. We're going to do it. Like nobody's ever done it before. We're going to have the strongest Federal Reserve in the history of our country, Pizza Boy. That much.
1: That's really the theme for the week. You got your men. You got rid of Massey. You got rid of Cassidy. And you got your man, Kevin Warsh. All right. Closing moments, Friday with 47. I guess everybody's probably most concerned about Cuba. Is this going to be another Venezuela? God hope it's not another Iran.
6: Well, we're looking at Cuba. Rubio's looking at Cuba. You know, we just indicted Raul Castro, the distant relative, probably. You know, a lot of people are saying that, sir, he's the distant relative of Queen Justine Trudeau of Canada, right? Everyone thinks he's a Castro. You look at him, and he's in a relationship with Katy Perry, and that's the reason why she wrote... That's the reason why she wrote the song, I Kissed a Girl and I Liked It, because of Queen Justine Trudeau. Think about it. And you look at Canada, by the way, and you're not going to like what I have to say. But we're very disappointed once again in the city of Buffalo for not beating the Canadians in hockey. You know, we're supposed to do that. So we're looking at giving Canada the city of Buffalo, as long as they take the Bucktooth Botox Bandit. We're looking at doing that as long as they take the Bucktooth Botox Bandit of Buffalo, who I call Kathy Hochul, right? Look at
1: so
6: her.
1: So all the way to now, Albany, you're going to just give it to Canada.
6: We're doing very well, Pizza Boy. I have to say that. So Raul is in trouble in Cuba. Cuba's got to watch themselves. They're almost out of oil. And Rubio is getting very excited because he may be the new president of Cuba. We'll see what happens.
1: Breaking news this morning with Friday with 47. As always, Mr. President, thank you so much for your time.
6: God bless you. And remember the fallen this weekend on Memorial Day. You're great people. And God bless America.
1: I'm Michael Del Giorno, and you're listening to an encore presentation of your morning show. We wish you a happy 250th. Make some memories, be safe. We'll see you back on Monday here on your morning show. After your morning show, keep it right here for Glenn Beck. Your morning show and Glenn Beck. We start your mornings off right on News Radio 690 KTSM. What's happening in Iran right now isn't just another headline. 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
1: 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I'm Michael Del Giorno. Well, it is our 250th birthday. I think we truly celebrate America by how we honor the Declaration of Independence every single day. And we had high hopes for this 250th birthday. And they may not have planned out nationally. And returning our focus to our founding and our founding documents and healing and uniting our land. But that doesn't mean it can't heal our hearts this 4th of July. With gratitude to our founding fathers, with a focus on our declaration and our roadmap, the Constitution, we wish you all a very happy and safe Independence Day. And now enjoy this best of presentation of your morning show. So great to have you, Jeff Dunham, big longtime fan.
3: All right. Thanks for having me, Michael.
1: I got to tell you, before we get to the cars that drove us, I remember after 9/11, those first few moments of wondering, all right, who's going to be the first person to crack a joke? When is it okay to laugh? When is it okay to go to the mall again? And I don't know how long after that you come out with Ahmed.
3: Yeah, you know, it was actually, you know, talk about that. Actually, Ahmed came much later. A year after 9/11 was actually the character I came out with was we were still looking. We didn't know where Osama bin Laden was. Didn't know if he was dead or alive. We were still looking for him. But also nothing funny about 9/11. Never, right. Never will be. Wasn't. So I was like, what in the world can I joke about? And I had to look to Leno and Letterman at the time, who were making fun of Osama bin Laden and the idiots that did all that stuff to us. But we were looking for Osama, and I go, I know where Osama is. He's dead or half dead, and he's been hiding out in my trunk with my characters, and you know, trying to blend in. So that's when I invented the dead Osama. And I thought, I'll try and do this real short. So I thought, if I'm going to do this, I got to do it right. And I need to pretend that there are people in the audience that have lost family members in 9/11. Yeah. And this was a year later. And I'm like, what could help them laugh? What could help them move forward? What is there to joke about? I wrote all those jokes. I built this cheap little plastic precursor to Ahmed, which was the dead Osama plastic. It was just literally a plastic toy from the Halloween store that I turned into what looked sort of like Ahmed, same kind of thing. And then I thought, I can't go to Hawaii or Alaska or run away from this. I need to make sure it's going to work. So I got booked at a comedy club 6 miles from Ground Zero, Bananas Comedy Club. And I got on stage. And at that time, I was big in the comedy clubs. I could sell a comedy club really easily. So I did my typical 45 minutes. Everybody loved it. It was a Friday night, first show. And I said, oh, by the way, before I go, there's one other thing. There's one sentence we've all been waiting to hear, and that is Osama bin Laden is dead. Now, I'm in New Jersey, New York, wherever it was, 6 miles away. And the place erupted. And I said, well, I got a surprise for you. He's with us here tonight. Ladies and gentlemen, please welcome Osama bin Laden. And as I describe it, it's like God put a vacuum on the top of that room and sucked all the air out of it. Yeah. It's like he's like, what is this idiot brought us today? And I pulled out this bumbling skeletal character and I did all the jokes that I'd written and the roof came off the place and it couldn't have gone better. And then I just kept going with it for two or three years.
1: I don't know if anybody's, I'm sure you've heard this a lot, but that was one of the most courageous, funny, memorable comedy routines of my life. And I'm 61 years old and I've been a fan of comedy. And I emphasize courage that it took to do that. I don't even know if we could do Ahmed today, you know, the way.
3: That's the deal. A few years later from my special Spark of Insanity, that's when I turned him into Ahmed because I wanted it to be evergreen.
1: Right.
3: Because Osama, we knew we'd eventually catch him or find out he was dead.
1: And we always talk about don't see his lips move. But the voice you gave him was genius. His eyes. I mean, it was the way he would always stop and stare at somebody. And then go, the tone changed. I kill you.
3: Yeah, you say it was courage. And also with courage also comes a little idiocy. Because I did get, you know, death threats and all that stuff. But it was when people would see it out of context. They would see a picture of him and think I was being racist and making fun of Muslims. And no, I was making fun of
1: terrorists.
3: Those- Exactly.
1: Jihadists. There's a difference.
3: If you can't make fun of terrorists, I don't know.
1: Well, you know what? Listen, you got a lot of people today not even rooting for us in a war with Iran. Jeff Dunham is one of my all-time favorite comedians. You know, I grew up with my brother got Emmett Kelly. Candace Bergen's father. What was his dummy's name?
3: Edgar Bergen had Charlie McCarthy.
1: I had Charlie McCarthy, yeah.
3: Sure, yeah. And then I started with actually a little plastic Mortimer Schnurd. But yeah, but I have to tell you, Michael, I'm going to steer a little bit here and go, and it's because of the dummies that at one point I went, I have a little extra money.
1: I'm going to buy cars.
3: Well, I'm going to buy a car.
1: You knew I was going there. So, I mean, how does this funny comedian, this great ventriloquist, become the person to host the Discovery docuseries, The Cars That Drove Us? Jeff Dunham joining
3: us.
1: Well,
3: it was kind of our idea. They didn't come to me. We went to, you know, we created the series and then went out to sell it. And Discovery came along and said, yeah, we want this. So when I say it is unlike any car show I've ever seen, I'm not kidding, because it's a little bit irreverent. It's a little bit humorous, but it is so in-depth. In a good way. It's not like this engine is this size and it'll go 0 to 60 and blah, blah, blah. It's not that. It's the story Stories. And the heart behind so many of these vehicles that people know nothing about.
1: To this day, Jeff, you see somebody driving around at like what I would guess is mid-70s, maybe early 70s, and they're in one of the, you know, Mustang muscle cars or a Trans Am or a Camaro. And the only thought you have is this must have been the vehicle they really wanted that they couldn't buy when it would have been appropriate. Now they've lived life like you. They have money, so they're going to drive it. What was your dream car, and when did you finally buy it?
3: Well, yeah, I got to say, it's either that or you go to the car show and the guy bought that Challenger or that Charger when he was 20-something years old and couldn't afford it, but did, and then hung on to it all this whole time. Life.
1: Well, there's that.
3: That's the beautiful story. So for me, I didn't. My car interest started with Hot Wheels, but didn't turn into real vehicles until 1994. And Dodge had come out with the Viper, and 92 is when they came out with the Viper. And by 94, people couldn't stop talking about them. And the dummies had made me some good money, and I went, I'm going to go write a check, and went and bought that car. And an amazing vehicle. A little bit dangerous for somebody who doesn't know how to drive, but that early Vipers were pretty awesome.
1: Do you get to take some of these for a little spin?
3: Well, heck yeah. The ones we use in the very first season are all my cars. And you know, that's the other thing.
1: You own the Batmobile?
3: Well, there's two of them. Two that I own are the Keaton that was actually used in the production of Batman Returns. And so that was a screen used one. And then I have a really nice tribute, a copy of the 66 television series Batmobile. There's a bunch of those. There's 100 of them out in the world that have been reproduced, but this is a really, really nice
1: one. You made a lot of money off me, didn't you? Jeff Dunham.
3: I did, Michael. It's all thanks to you and put me on the air.
1: Host of Discovery's Jeff Dunham's The Cars That Drove Us. It is a pick to click, and the next episode is tonight. Jeff, always been a huge fan. These shows are spectacular. I can't encourage enough people. I know it's going to get renewed. We got to visit again when they do the next season.
4: Greetings, infidels. It is I, Ahmed, the dead terrorist. And I have to tell you, my morning show is your morning show with Michael Dergiorno. And later, I kill him.
1: Hey, don't just start your day off right. Keep it right all day. 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
11: President Trump is planning a lengthy speech on the National Mall for the 4th of July celebration, even if there's record heat in the nation's capital.
12: On July 4th, it's going to be approximately 107 degrees out. And I'm going to go and I'm going to make a really long speech just to show that I can do anything. It's going to be 107.
11: He made the remark while speaking Wednesday at the Theodore Roosevelt Presidential Library in North Dakota. While a high of 107 is predicted Saturday in Washington, D.C., it should be in the upper 80s by the time Trump gives his speech at 9 p.m. So far, the hottest temp recorded in D.C. on July the 4th was 100 degrees back in 1919. President Trump's latest financial disclosure shows his investment accounts made 327 stock purchases one day before he announced his first tariff pause. None of these stock purchases had been disclosed before Tuesday, despite a 45-day deadline to report financial transactions. The disclosure is fueling demands from both Republicans and Democrats for greater scrutiny of his financial interests. Charlie Kirk's widow is set to attend her first Utah court hearing in the trial of the man accused of killing her husband. Rob Martier reports.
13: Erica Kirk will reportedly be joined by Charlie Kirk's parents for the week-long preliminary hearing where prosecutors will lay out their case against Tyler Robinson. The hearing begins on Monday. Robinson is accused of fatally shooting Kirk at Utah Valley University last September. He faces aggravated murder charges and a possible death penalty. I'm Rob Martier.
11: And reports say that the FBI is expanding its 2020 election probe in Georgia. An FBI memo directs field offices to surge over 250 personnel to support an FBI Atlanta priority investigation. The reports say it's an effort to dig deeper into the election fraud claims that President Trump continues to push. The probe appears to be centered in Fulton County, where Trump was indicted by District Attorney Fani Willis over election interference claims. I'm Mark Mayfield.
14: Immigration and Customs Enforcement says it plans to open an immigration processing facility on San Antonio's east side next spring. ICE Acting Director David Venturella advises San Antonio Mayor Gina Ortiz-Jones of the planned last week. Mayor Jones had expressed her opposition to the facility earlier this year and has repeated her stance. Caterpillar Inc. plans to invest $5 million in Texas to develop more talent for advanced manufacturing jobs. Governor Greg Abbott was on hand when the company announced the plan on Thursday at its facility in Seguin. Company officials said the manufacturing jobs now involve automation and innovative tech. Former State Representative Nate Schatzlin is taking on a new position as Governor Greg Abbott's senior advisor on election integrity. The Fort Worth Republican resigned from the Texas House to accept the appointment. I'm John Mosey Downey.
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2: Here's something pretty disturbing I discovered while researching this podcast. This is what it actually says on the Los Angeles Police Department website. The site states that the Adult Missing Persons Unit investigates 3,200 cases a month. And 70% of those missing people are found or returned voluntarily within 2 or 3 days. It goes on to explain, and I quote here, since being a missing person is not a crime, police are given a very limited role while conducting these types of investigations. At the bottom of the webpage, it gets more disturbing. There's a section titled, What If They Never Returned? And here's the official police advice. In such situations, you may want to enlist the services of a private investigator to assist in your search. If you can't afford a PI, the police elaborate, quote, another option would be to contact the Salvation Army, which has a missing persons locator program. There is not a single sentence on the LAPD website that would lead a loved one of a missing person to have any faith that the police would properly investigate it. What the LAPD is basically saying is, if someone you love goes missing, don't overreact. They'll probably turn up, unless they don't, in which case you should get someone besides the police to look into it. All this is my way of saying, if the police took missing persons cases as seriously as they do, say, bank robberies, I wouldn't have had to do this podcast in the first place and end up chasing a violent criminal halfway around the country. I'm Neil Strauss. And you can hear the full story of To Live and Die in L.A.
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15: 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Heat wave on the East Coast.
16: Please set your thermostats to 78 degrees.
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1: 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I'm Michael Del Giorno. Well, it is our 250th birthday. I think we truly celebrate America and how we honor the Declaration of Independence every single day. And we had high hopes for this 250th birthday. And they may not have planned out nationally. And returning our focus to our founding and our founding documents in healing and uniting our land. But that doesn't mean it can't heal our hearts this 4th of July. Gratitude to our founding fathers with a focus on our declaration and our roadmap, the Constitution. We wish you all a very happy and safe Independence Day. And now enjoy this best of presentation of your morning show. Susan Lucci. They call her the Queen of Daytime Television. And boy, was she for over 4 decades. Her first memoir was a New York Times bestseller. 15 years later, she's out with a new memoir, La Lucci. Why a second? Ladies and gentlemen, say hello to the great Susan Lucci. Buongiorno.
8: Good morning. Buongiorno.
1: Buongiorno. I know what you're thinking. All right, so some guy, he's not going to know anything about soap operas. But what you don't know, Susan, is I skipped school the maximum days I could get away with and still go to the next grade. And I would watch game shows, and then 12 noon, it was all my children. I mean, I go back to Billy Clyde. I go back to the old days. In fact, one of my first crushes was Tara. Do you remember the original Tara?
8: Of course I do. Karen Gorney, absolutely.
1: Yeah, there were so many great storylines in that. And
8: there really were. And thank you for skipping school. That was really good.
1: Well, I had an Italian mother. She wanted to spend time with me. But
8: of
1: no,
8: course.
1: You know, all those decades, and we talk all the time about, you know, usually with men, about when, you know, we lose a job. And if our identity was found in our job, we kind of lose a portion of ourselves. And you were an iconic role in an iconic soap opera for so many decades, and then it ends so abruptly. That had to be hard.
8: It was, yes. And just what you described, that, you know, it's part of your identity. Not that I was mixing up Erica Kane and myself in my real life, but the identity of being the actress who played Erica Kane. And, you know, I was thinking, well, who am I now? You know,
1: yeah.
8: And are people going to think now, you know, whatever happened to Susan Lucci? You know, and I didn't want to be in the past tense. I really loved what I was doing. So then I started to talk myself, you know, very, very, I think, common sense. You know, a musician, if they don't come out with an album for 2 years, they're still a really good musician. And
1: sure,
8: they're probably working on another album. If you are a mechanic and your garage closes, and you're still a good mechanic. So I started to talk to myself in a very realistic way, and that got me through. And also what helped me is that Mark Cherry, who created Desperate Housewives, met with me and my husband. We had lunch with him right after all my children went off the air. And fans all over social were saying they wanted me on Desperate Housewives. And he said, you know, we already finished. We just shot the last episode, the finale of the whole series. It's over. But he said, I have a new show coming out called Devious Maids. And I think there'd be a great part for you in there. So we met on that. And I played Genevieve de la Tour after Erica.
1: Yeah. So Susan Lucci joining us, the queen of daytime TV. Her memoir is La Lucci. This is the first one was what, 2011? The first
8: It was 15 years ago. And it was called All My Life.
1: Yeah.
8: But in the ensuing 15 years, I realized that that was not all my life. So it was time to write another.
1: You just kind of answered the question, which was everything about, I think, Erica and because everybody knows everything there is to know about Erica Kane, but nobody knows anything about Susan Lucci, like Knit One, Pearl Two. I know these things. So that made All My Life a New York Times bestseller and great.
8: Yeah.
1: But boy, everything that happened since then, that's given you a much different view of life. We're in a very similar place. My mom just went on hospice. My mother-in-law is on hospice. If you live right, you know, when you have a marriage like you had and a marriage like I have, that makes the pain all the harder. And the same thing with the closeness with the mother. So we're left with this, well, better to have loved and lost. Easily said, but painful to live. The more we love right, the more we grieve, right?
8: So right. Absolutely. But at the, you know.
1: Oh, I'm sorry. I didn't mean to do that to you.
8: No, it's okay. I wouldn't give up one second of the love.
1: Yeah.
8: You know, and I talk about that in the book, that as soon as I fell in love with my husband, I felt this despicable vulnerability. Because then, of course, with that kind of love, and it got better and better and better, you think, oh my God, what if something ever happened to him? And yeah, so it is awful, but I'm so grateful for the love in my life that I had.
1: Yeah, I think when I came to the, you know, I had a dread over my mom for a long time. You know, she was a heavy smoker. I never thought my mom would live to be 60, 65, let alone we're at 84. The last 7 years has been very intensive taking care of her. But the end is, okay, I got to get up one morning and live on this earth without that person's presence. That's where, you know, and the Bible's very clear, you know, we mourn but not like those without hope. But we still mourn and we still grieve. Faith is what really got you through that. And I think the hope that we know will all be reunited.
8: Yes. I love what you're saying. One of the first things I did was ask Monsignor Vlon, who did all of my husband's services. He's a big, jolly presence.
1: Right.
8: And we had worked with him for his telethons and so on. And he loved to cook. And my husband was a European-trained chef. My husband was actually going to be on his show, and was just great. When my husband passed away, I said, you know, what we need now is a big jolly presence for the rest of this. And so anyway, a couple weeks after, I asked Monsignor Vlon if he would have lunch with me, and he did. And I asked him, is it true what they say, that we're going to be reunited after death and I'm going to see Helmut again? And he said, absolutely, that is the promise. We shall recognize the people we love, and they will know us. And I said, but is he going to be like ether, a little like a spirit? I said, because I just want to put my arms around him. And he said, no, that's you will be able to do that. So I knew he's a man of God, and of course he's going to tell me this. But when he said I could put my arms around him, I thought, okay.
1: Now you're talking.
8: This is good.
1: Susan Lucci joining us. By the way, there's a new book by David Jeremiah, and he explores from a theological standpoint, a lot of these questions. I think you'll get a lot of peace from that. Jesus revealed a lot of these things right in front of us, and we didn't know it. But there's a lot of things. And he gets into all the topics we wonder, can they see us from there? And the answer is no, but they can get updates as people arrive of what has happened since. But I think you'll get a lot of the book, but we'll do that off the air. The biggest, to me,
8: I'd love to have that title.
1: Yeah, I will give you the title. And I think, you know, for me, all my life is kind of like, you know, the whole soap opera and how you didn't get an Emmy. And then I think for a lot of your fans and audience, this one, La Luce, is going to hit them right where they're living. And I think we can learn a lot from the lessons you've learned and the things that you're vulnerable enough to share. I haven't read it yet. I had the chance to meet you. I wasn't going to pass that up, but I do look forward to reading it. But tell us the difference you think, the biggest difference between the two memoirs.
8: Well, as I said, I wrote the first book with Laura Martin, and this one too. And she has actually marveled at how much deeper this is. And yes, we deal with some life changing experiences and the choices that I made. But also there are some, my relationship with my mother, dreaming my dreams, an experience with when I was 12 years old on a school bus, that became a motivating factor, although it was a horrible experience. And later, you know, some of the fun times. And so there's humor and all. So it's all of that. But what I'm very happy about is that I am more candid than I was 15 years ago and able to be. And that's what I wanted to be. I wanted to speak just straight out.
1: Final moments, because they're going to kick me off for taking too much time. The difference between aging lovingly and aging gracefully.
8: Well, I have a chapter called Aging with Audacity. And I never liked the expression aging gracefully. And so I say, no, I'm going kicking and screaming.
1: Well, you're not aging is the problem. I think I am now demoting Helen Mirren, who I thought was the most attractive 79-year-old I ever laid my eyes on until today. You're more beautiful than ever inside and out. Everybody always brings up the Emmy. You finally got it in 99. I don't think anybody can figure out how that iconic character didn't get one a long time before. But who cares about awards, right? I was skipping school. I was in love. I was afraid of Billy Clyde. Come on, it worked.
8: And Billy Clyde, Matthew Culls was so great.

0: I know you're going to continue your charity work. It was just great to finally meet you. Thank you for a great character. I don't know how you didn't end up Miss Universe, by the way.
1: Oh, thank you.
0: What would you have done if you'd have been Miss Universe? You may not have been Erica Kane, right?
1: Exactly. Things happen for a reason when they're supposed to happen. I do believe that.
0: Susan Lucci. You can get La Lucci, the latest memoir of Susan Lucci, everywhere great books are sold, and we encourage you to do so. Thanks for your time, Susan. It was an honor to meet you.
1: Thank you so much, Michael. Thank you.
0: Hey, you don't have to wait till tonight to hear what Sean Hannity thinks. He'll be right here in the car after work. You're carpooling with News Radio 690, KTSM. 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
6: It's August 2023, a county government meeting in Pennsylvania's Lehigh Valley. A young woman, early 20s, steps up to the mic to speak.
7: My two-month-old son was happily drinking milk from his bottle when he quickly started choking, turned blue, and went limp. My boyfriend transported our son to the changing table as I grabbed an anti-choking device and my boyfriend began assembling it. Two pumps of the device and my son was conscious, gasping for air and coughing up milk.
6: They all went to the ER to make sure the baby was okay.
7: But upon arriving at Lehigh Valley Hospital, the diagnosis quickly became something so different.
6: One of the doctors had a theory.
7: She stated to my father and mother-in-law that we are young, first-time parents who got frustrated with our baby and violently shook him to make him stop crying. And a confession would only make things easier for us.
6: The parents were told to leave the hospital without their son, and he wouldn't come home for 7 whole months.
7: I'm a postpartum mom dealing with the grief and the trauma of my son being ripped from my arms. And I'm a mom who lost everything in less than 24 hours due to one doctor's misdiagnosis. Enough is enough.
6: And then the next person speaks, and the next one. The stories they tell form a pattern of parents walking into a Lehigh Valley hospital to get help for a child, only to leave without them. And the same doctor's name kept coming up again and again. A pediatrician.
8: I ask you, what kind of doctor does this?
6: That's what I wanted to know too. From Serial Productions and the New York Times, I'm Diane Neary. And this is The Preventionist, a story about a doctor and the rise of a powerful field of pediatric medicine.
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10: 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Homework went by the wayside, and so did sleep. These gamers only had one thing on their minds: Sword Quest. This wasn't just a new game. Epic and

0: ambitious, the company promised $150,000 in prizes to four finalists, with the Sword of Ultimate Sorcery going to the grand prize winner.
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6: Here comes Craig Ferguson.
7: Hey, Michael. How are you?
6: You know, I grew up watching Johnny Carson. He was by far the standard. Since Johnny, you and Graham Norton, my two favorites by far, hands down, no one has ever come close. 10 years on the Late Late Show.
7: That's hallowed company indeed. I appreciate it very much indeed. Thank you. Let me ask you a question.
6: And it shows you how warped I am, Craig.
7: let me ask you, I have a question about your name, Michael. Del Giorno. That's like Italian for O Day, right?
6: Right, of the day.
7: Yeah. So if you were Irish, you'd be Mickey O'Day, because I know I'm Mickey O'Day is what I'm saying. You look a bit like him. That's all I'm saying.
6: Is he a good guy, Mickey O'Day?
7: Oh, he's a great guy, Mickey O'Day. He's one of the legends.
6: Craig, I've had a lot of salads and a lot of soups named after me. We were probably street merchants a long time ago with fresh fruit and vegetables.
7: I'm thinking that was red. Here come the Del Giornos.
6: There we go.
7: Get a salad.
6: I'll get you a nice salad. And here comes Scrabble. You know what's interesting? Scrabble is a game probably everyone has played, some better than others, but has never been made a game show, has it?
7: I think they tried it a couple of times back in the day in the 70s when everything was a game show. It took a while, I think, to get it right, because sometimes getting a board game onto a TV show is a little more complicated than you would think.
6: Right.
7: They did it with this. I think we've managed to get it right, but it took a minute. And I'm very pleased about it because I'm a Scrabble junkie. I love to play Scrabble. And I used to think I was really good at it until I started being on a TV show with people who play Scrabble competitively on television. These people are using words which, you know, if you were playing in my house, I'd be like, that's not a real word. What the hell is wrong with you? But they're real
6: I
7: words.
6: I can only imagine the words at Craig Ferguson's house that are in play. Let's just put it that way. No, but I mean, there are people that play Scrabble that are able to make a word, Craig, and then there are those that know how to maximize a score. It's two different things.
7: Yeah, you're right. And I did say a couple of times to people, wow, that's an amazing word. What does it mean? And they had no idea what it meant. They just knew it was a word, and it would be allowed by the Scrabble gods or whoever it is. So it is an interesting thing. People retain words and they don't know the meaning of, which I don't know if I'm comfortable with that. I think there should be a rule. I do think though, you mentioned about the words that are used in my house. We do have a rule in my house. I don't know if you do this when you play Scrabble. A dirty word is 20 points extra.
6: Is it really?
7: That can only... Yeah. That's not in the game show. They wouldn't allow that in the game show. But in our house, sure.
6: I can't believe I'm talking to you. You know, you and I, when I was in my 30s, seriously, we'd have been in jail. I thought I had game. I mean, I could flirt and charm anyone. You took it to a master level. You probably even make Scrabble flirty. It'll be Thursday.
7: Yeah, I don't know if Scrabble is a little flirty, I guess. I tell you what, the good thing about flirty is got a Y. So if you get that Y on the triple words, then you got something.
6: Well, you are in Scrabble mode right now, aren't you?
7: Sure.
6: It'll be Thursday nights, 8 o'clock on the CW Network, Scrabble, hosted by Craig Ferguson. You know, listening to just some of the things as I rattle them off. Actor, comedian, writer, author. You've done TV, film, stage. Why not a game show? How different is this? This probably plays a little bit more on your stand-up comedy, right? You're having to improvise.
7: Yeah, it's. I think it's actually kind of related a little bit to the late night game, because what it does is my job is to make people feel comfortable so they can relax, so they can, you know, do the thing. Now, in late night, it was, you know, I want them to relax so they can be funny and, you know, and show that side of their personality. In Scrabble, a lot of the people who play Scrabble competitively aren't used to kind of lights and an audience and the sound and the mishigas of a TV show. So my job is to kind of create an environment, I think, where they can relax and show how good they are at it. And I think it helps a little bit to do it that way. Also, that's kind of the way I like to work. I always say to the crew, look, I'm not talented enough to do this if I'm in a bad mood. So I just have to be in a good mood. We just have to make it that way.
6: I would imagine a bad mood would probably chill your game off a little bit.
7: Yeah, it gets in the way. That's why I have to be upbeat, cheerful, and full of caffeine every time I hit that stage.
6: For the millions that watched, for the millions that miss you, thank you for having such a different take on life, whether it's stand-up, whether it's late-night hosting, and I suspect whether it's a game show called Scrabble.
7: Yeah, it is.
6: But it was really fun spending time with you. And your clips are still the best that are floating around on the internet.
7: I really appreciate it, Michael. It's very kind of you. Thank you so much.
6: Hey, thanks for waking up with El Paso's news, weather, and traffic station. I'm Michael Del Giorno on News Radio 690 KTSM. 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
8: The government watchdog says the Secret Service missed several opportunities to prevent the 2024 assassination attempt on Donald Trump. Trump was running as a candidate when a rooftop shooter killed a spectator standing near Trump at a rally in Pennsylvania. New report from the DHS Inspector General says the Secret Service failed to, among other things, secure the perimeter of the event. Iran's former allied supreme leader Ali Khamenei is set to be buried on July 9th following days of ceremonies. Khamenei led the Islamic Republic for 37 years before his death during U.S. and Israeli airstrikes at the beginning of the war in Iran. The new album from Madonna is now streaming. Confessions 2 is a sequel to her 2005 classic Confessions on a Dance Floor. Critics are heaping praise on the album, with Billboard calling it a stunner and Rolling Stone calling it her best album in 20 years. I'm Michael Kastner.
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5: $250 years is a melting pot? 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
6: We call them spotlight interviews. This one's truly a spotlight on a historic figure. Historian, professor, U.S. representative, and one of the most historic speakers of the House in U.S. history. Oh, and he hosts a podcast called Newt's World, too. Newt Gingrich is joining us, and we're celebrating America turning 250, the good, the bad, the ugly, and everything in between. Good morning, Newt.
19: Good morning. Great to be with you.
6: I have been all week long asking people about America as it turns 250 compared to when it turned 200 in 1976, let alone our intent of 1776. And I think what we're all dancing around is we lived the bicentennial, and now we're living 250, and somehow they just feel different. Why?
19: Well, I think they're a very different era. I think that we've had so many different things, from the attack on 9/11, taking down the World Trade Center and killing several thousand Americans, to the long wars in Iraq and in Afghanistan, to the impact of the internet. I think, you know, I think people are more nervous today and more negative today, in part just because of the constant 24-hour-day bombardment,
6: yeah.
19: Whether it's TikTok or YouTube or Facebook or you name it, people are just drowning in information, and it's magnified the voices of people who are crazy. So, you know, folks who would not have gotten on your show, they wouldn't have gotten on network television, but they can go and create a following for themselves, no matter how insane they are. And the result is that there's a noise level in the culture that makes it, I think, probably 20% more negative than it really is.
6: Than it actually is, yeah. And, you know, I see television, the death of journalism has kind of taken place, though it's still there and it's still influencing and it's feeding a tribal matrix that exists. But the internet, that's the wild, wild west of outrage. And I mean, this year in particular, watching what's happened to Tucker and Megyn Kelly and some Candace Owens and some others, that becomes about outrage and clicks. The media becomes about agenda. And yet somewhere in all of this is the truth, right? And if the American That's people right. hunger for it, they'll find it.
19: Look, and eventually you'll get there. Remember, Jefferson and Hamilton both subsidized newspapers to smear each other while they were both serving in Washington's cabinet. I always tell people, they ask me how tough it's gotten. I said, we have not had a former vice president shoot a former Secretary of the Treasury since Hamilton was killed by around 1803. So, this is a rough and tumble country. We are having to learn a lot of new things. The changes are unbelievable, and they're going to keep coming. Many of them are very good.
17: Yeah.
19: People are going to live longer. They're going to live healthier. They're going to have more choices. And some of them drive you crazy.
17: That's good news, because for some of us, we don't know what we're going to do without you someday. Because of your historic background, historian, professor, U.S. representative, one of the most historic speakers of the House in U.S. history. And oh, by the way, now a podcaster with Newt's World. More on that coming up. Well, we faced civil war. We faced depression, world wars, deep political divisions, and they exist today as they have throughout our history. Is there anything about this moment other than the noise that you described that you think feels different? I mean, we see this socialist movement. I want to talk about that. But just in general, I mean, I was 12 years old during the bicentennial. Now my youngest child is 20. It feels dramatically different.
19: Well, I remember just before the bicentennial, in the late 1960s, the FBI recorded 2,500 bombings. I mean, the hard left in that period, the Black Panthers openly said they wanted to kill policemen. A million people gathered in a demonstration at the Pentagon. So the late 60s had been very chaotic. When Nixon resigned and when we accepted losing the Vietnam War, and Gerald Ford had the kind of personality that would just calm everybody down. He was Grand Rapids, Michigan. And I think as a result, people began to be a little more calm. They thought the system was working. Yet along came both Ronald Reagan and Jimmy Carter. And it's easy to look back and forget how much turmoil there was in that period. But it did have it had more of a positive. And I think you see this, for example, in movies. This is a time when it's harder to make really happy, positive movies because they kind of go against the general mood of the system.
17: Right. Yeah, I look back, you left one thing out. I look back at 1968, and I remember that lunar orbit and that telegram that came from Texas that said, you just saved 1968. I mean, we saw RFK killed. We saw MLK killed. We saw the riots on campuses. And then in the midst of that, Richard Nixon, who would later fall, but at that time, talked to a silent center in America. And something about that and that lunar orbit kind of moved us forward. We had a lunar orbit this year. It didn't seem to have that effect. We had a 250th birthday where we could look back to our original documents, and we don't seem to be. We're clinging to our differences. I think of how you worked with President Clinton and how President Clinton wisely worked with you. And I wonder today, would any president work with an opposing party in Congress? And would any Congress be interested in working with any opposing party president? Because that, I really go back to Reagan and you working with Clinton. That was what got us really back on track. And then I think something changed dramatically from Obama on.
19: Well, I think the biggest difference, we run a project called America's New Majority Project. And we're in the process right now of creating a platform of the American people. We find dozens of issues where 75, 80, 85% of the country agrees. And so part of what happened with Clinton was he knew that we were, for example, on balanced budget, that was about a 95% issue. Welfare reform was a 92% issue. Well, Clinton wanted to get reelected. And he was smart enough to know that you don't get reelected by being against a 95% issue. Part of the difference right now is that Trump is genuinely changing the system. I mean, if you're a true left winger and you spent the last 40 years of your life building the Washington bureaucracy, you're watching your whole life be torn apart.
17: Right.
19: And there, of course, they're going to be fighting over it. Of course, there's going to be conflict. But the greater problem for the Democrats, the reason they would find it very hard to sit down and negotiate is that they have a whole series of 10 and 15% issues that, frankly, the American people oppose. So when they come in a room and they say, unless you do what we want, we're not going to cooperate. And by the way, nobody outside our base once what we won, you have a hard time building a majority.
17: We look to history to understand our birth and what sustains us. Newt Gingrich is joining us, one of our greatest speakers ever. I look at the Democrat Party, and they are an all-out war now. It's not a Cold War anymore between the socialists and the progressives, let alone there's no such thing as establishment Democrats anymore. And we're seeing the face of Mamdani, probably the face of AOC in this presidential run, the passing of the torch from Bernie. It's an all-out war with socialism. I kind of view it like a parasite, and if it defeats the host dies, and it dies with it. What is, and we'll talk about the handoff of Trumpism with the Republican Party, but what are the challenges for the Democrats moving forward? They think they have a lot of socialist momentum right now. How does that play out?
19: Well, I think, first of all, that when you go to the whole country, they just collapse. But I'm very interested to watch, for example, there are a couple of races in Colorado.
17: Yes.
19: It'll be interesting to see what happens there. There's no question, and we need to know where the money comes from. But there's no question that an enormous amount of money has been put in to creating the Democratic Socialist Party, and that whether you're in Seattle or you're in Los Angeles or you're in New York, Colorado today, there is a nationwide network of very hard left-wing people who are bound together by the desire for power and by the desire for money to pay off their allies. And that's the core of what their system is. And their belief structures are, I think, literally Alice in Wonderland. I mean, they're so far away from the real world that there's no practical way to debate them because they're crazy.
17: For the Republicans, they absorbed the Tea Party movement. You could make a case that Trumpism, MAGA is Make America Great. And then there's the MAGA loyalists, which is a smaller group. But by and large, most people love what the president has done. And he hasn't done anything that Republicans haven't been saying for a long time. He just has followed through and done it. But these, you know, the Republican Party, they're going to either absorb Trumpism or try to, the establishment, or Trumpism is going to be handed off. And I think that's a big thing to watch unfold in the next few years. You see it the same way?
19: I think that's right. I think you've got, first of all, Trumpism in the broadest sense is the Republican Party. I mean, I can't imagine anybody today being in a position to dramatically take on Trump or to take on his J.D. Vance or Marco Rubio for president. If you were to try to run as the anti-Trump candidate, you're not going to get anywhere. And that's a difference. I think of the Democratic Party, they have a couple of very tough decisions. They have several potentially good candidates. The governor of Pennsylvania is a good example, but he's also Jewish. And you don't know how deep the anti-Semitic pro-Hamas wing of that party has become, but it's clearly become very aggressive. I suspect that a convention that tried to nominate the governor of Pennsylvania might well be torn to shreds by an absolute rebellion among about half the delegates. So we could be going back to what happened to the Democrats in 1972 with McGovern, where the whole system just broke down.
17: Yeah.
19: And you could just see that, you know, it happened to them in 68 in Chicago and in 72 in Miami. And people just were tired of dealing with them. And the result was they, in effect, destroyed themselves.
17: Yeah, they had an Israel problem in the previous presidential election. It's going to become a quagmire for them in the next. But I saw you with Mark Levin. You just blew me away when you talked about the difference between courage and fearlessness of those that created this nation. What they were up against militarily was crazy to even try.
19: Yes.
17: But I love the way you explained it. They'd rather die than not do it. Does America love this intent and experiment as much today to fight for its preservation?
19: Oh, sure. I mean, remember, you're talking about a relatively small part of the population. I think the Americans in the 1770s, one-third actually were still loyalists to Britain, one-third were for an open independence, and one-third just wishes it all go away. But among the people who actually wanted independence, the level of determination and the level of fearlessness was just astonishing.
17: Yeah.
19: And they were literally prepared. When they said our lives, our fortunes, and our sacred honor, they meant it.
17: I talked how different America feels today at 250 than it did at 200 when I was 12. Much of that change dramatically is the last 25 years. What do you see as the biggest keys for the next 25 years to keep our eye on if we're going to preserve this republic?
19: I think it'll be enormously helpful to decisively defeat the hard left, which represents about 15% of the country. And you could then build a bipartisan majority around the issues of the American people. But it's very hard to do that when you have a militant left wing that, the other day was booing the Democratic leader of the House in his hometown because he's not radical enough. Well, until they are defeated, you are not going to be in a position to put together a bipartisan majority.
17: Thank you for your role in the history of our 250 years. And I'm honored to speak with you. By the way, the podcast, Newt's World, everywhere great podcasts are, including iHeartRadio. Wish you continued success with that. And I look forward to our next visit. Speaker, God bless you.
19: Thank you.
17: We wish you a happy 250th birthday and a safe and celebratory Independence Day weekend. Enjoy this encore presentation of your morning show. After your morning show, keep it right here for Glenn Beck. Your morning show and Glenn Beck. We start your mornings off right on News Radio 690 KTSM. 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
5: I guess you don't get to 250 years old without a scar or two. 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
17: What an honor it is to have Senator Ted Cruz join us. Ted, just to get you up to speed, we've been talking about, there's one way of looking at this, kind of the art of the deal meets the art of the stall. But that would make me so ignorant of Muhammad and his life, his surahs, the Quran, the Hadith. This is, you know, everybody at home is worried about an endless war. Well, this is a 1,400-year holy war from their perspective. They seem to know us, their enemy, very well. We still haven't really woken up and understood this enemy. And if we did, we'd appreciate what the president has done, what he's still trying to do, but there's a long way to go. Good morning and welcome to your morning show. It's an honor to meet you, Senator.
23: Michael, it's great to be with you. Listen, I agree with you. This military conflict has gone on a little more than 2 months. And in that very short time period, we've already seen extraordinary and unprecedented successes. If you look at the military objectives that President Trump set out at the outset, we have accomplished all of them. So where are we right now? Iran's air defenses are utterly eliminated. Their ballistic missiles are completely gone. Their ability to manufacture new ballistic missiles, totally destroyed. Their drones and the drone manufacturing, gone. Their air force is in rubbles and destroyed. Their navy is on the bottom of the ocean, completely sunk, more than 140 ships, the largest naval defeat since World War II. The Ayatollah is gone. Virtually all of the senior military leadership is gone. As a military matter, we have achieved very close to 100% of the objectives the president laid out. Now, President Trump has drawn some additional red lines. The red lines he's drawn is that Iran must have zero nuclear enrichment, number one. Iran must hand over the enriched uranium they have, number two. And Iran must stop funding terrorism. They are the world's leading funder of terrorism. Those are all exactly right. They're very reasonable red lines. And the way the president is enforcing that is with a naval blockade on the Strait of Hormuz, which is shutting down Iran's ability to transport oil. The impact of that blockade is $500 million in economic losses every single day on Iran. That is crushing. And in terms of the Democrats who just want to attack President Trump and talk about an endless war, there are right now zero American boots on the ground. This is using American power to stand up to an enemy who has been murdering Americans, and to do that, to protect Americans and keep American lives safe.
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23: Michael, likewise. 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
8: A government watchdog says the U.S. Secret Service missed several opportunities to prevent the 2024 assassination attempt on Donald Trump. Trump was running as a candidate when a rooftop shooter killed a spectator standing nearby Trump at a rally in Pennsylvania. The Secret Service says it agrees with the critiques and has already remedied the problems. This 4th of July could be the hottest ever in parts of the U.S. A heat wave has been sweltering the eastern U.S. from the Midwest to the East Coast, and hundreds of heat records could be set by Saturday. Extreme heat warnings are in effect in New York City, Boston, Philadelphia, and Washington, D.C. until 8 p.m. Saturday. Charges have been announced against former U.S. Olympic canoeist David Hearn for allegedly vandalizing the Lincoln Memorial reflecting pool. More from Mark Mayfield.
32: U.S. Attorney for Washington, D.C., Jeanine Pirro, called the alleged vandalism anarchy.
33: This unchecked vandalism and civil disorder turns into criminal behavior, and that's why we're here today.
32: Hearn is accused of damaging the newly renovated pool's liner on June 19th. Bureau says Hearn faces up to 10 years in prison if convicted. The alleged vandalism of the pool has drawn the ire of President Trump, who was behind the estimated $16 million renovation project. I'm Mark Mayfield.
8: The celebrations for Taylor Swift and Travis Kelce's wedding are beginning. Today marks the official wedding date, with a slated 1,000 guests expected to attend the event in the evening. Crews have been seen bringing things in and out of the arena over the past couple of days, including a grand piano, food items, and more. Three more teams are through to the World Cup round of 16. Spain shut out Austria 3-0. Portugal took a 2-1 win over Croatia in Toronto, and Switzerland blanked Algeria 2-0. I'm Michael Kastner.
2: An increasing number of communities in Central Texas are joining an emergency alert system now activated to warn of deadly flooding. More than 100 agencies are said to be taking part in this nationwide system, with more than 20 of them in Texas. In Dallas, firefighters are not only saving lives, they're bringing comfort to the families of victims. After saving some people from an apartment fire Tuesday, the Grapevine Firefighters Union is now contributing an unspecified amount to help now homeless families. And it's been 9 years since a Houston mother disappeared. Yesterday, her ex-boyfriend was found guilty in her murder. 29-year-old Maria Rodriguez reported missing June 2018. After dropping off her little daughter at a daycare center. I'm Mike Shiloh.
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0: I-10 eastbound and westbound, not seeing any delays on that roadway. We are seeing a 3-minute delay on Mesa Street northbound from Wyoming to Desert Boulevard, about a 14-minute drive. 54 northbound from I-10 to 375, running no delays and an 8-minute drive. That's a check of traffic.
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2: 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Heat wave on the East Coast.
3: Please set your thermostats to 78 degrees.
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5: I am Michael Del Giorno. We're all enjoying a long 3-day Independence weekend. Special being the 250th. We pray the same for you and your family. And we hope you enjoy this presentation of some of our great moments in recent shows. You're listening to the best of your morning show. Happy Independence Day, everyone. Hail to the Chief. He's the one we all say hail to. He has the power because he takes a shower and because he's got a new Air Force One. Mr. President, good morning.
6: Well, I have to say good morning to you, Pizza Boy. What a week. What a crazy week since the last time we talked.
5: Yes, it was.
6: Well, actually, the last time I talked, the last time I talked and you interrupted, right? You don't want to do that.
5: I just said you're right.
6: We're going to have a lot. Excuse me. You know what I have to do? We're going to have to do something. We're going to have to treat you like the Mullins, right? You look at it now. We're not going to do that. You and I, Pizza Boy, need a memorandum of understanding because right now we have a memorandum of misunderstanding, okay? We have a problem. No, we don't. You're a great guy and your ratings are great.
5: Only on Fridays. All right, I got to tell you something. I'm kind of a traditionalist. At first, I didn't like the pitch count in baseball. Now I've grown to love it. The game. I could never stick around and watch people scratch and sniff and wait between pitches. And I was against Air Force One being redesigned. I love the tradition of the look, but I got to tell you, the new one's gorgeous. I'm on board. When are you going to be on board? When's the first flight?
6: Well, we're looking at putting that first flight together very soon. But you look at Air Force One, not only did I design it with my own two hands, but I painted it with my own two hands. A lot of people don't realize that.
5: No.
6: No, a lot of people don't know that. But you look at Van Gogh, I got along very well. And I believe it was him who lost the ear. And it never would have happened if I was your president.
5: No,
6: never
5: would have happened. So.
6: I would have told him. I would have said, don't do that, Vincent. Don't, Vinny. I called him Vinny. And I said, Vinny, don't do that. But I wasn't your president, so I didn't have as much influence, if you want to call it that. But we did very well with Air Force One, and we're very happy with the new design. The new design looks beautiful, right? I mean, I would say it looks tremendous. Nobody's ever seen anything like it.
5: No, I haven't.
6: It's a tremendous plane. So we're very happy about it. It's a beautiful plane. It's a talented plane, and it's got a highly respected paint job, I can tell you that.
5: It does. I mean, just the right. I mean, the right color of blue, and then of course the gold really brings out the presidential seal. It's quite gorgeous, I have to admit. All right. While we have a housing crisis, affordability crisis, and the left saying that we're not, you know, we're losing the war in Iran. Meanwhile, the media reports they fixated on the reflecting. Are you shocked? I mean, they are marching to support algae. And they are trying to say Iran war and the reflecting pool, the two Donald Trump failures he won't address. I mean, this is just getting ridiculous.
6: Well, if there's one thing the left loves, Pizza Boy, it's scum, right? Think about it. You look at Iran, these are scumbags. You look at Iran, you look at Barack Hussein Obama, scum, right? Horrible. And then the algae, which is actually, we call it scum. But they went out to the reflecting pool. And they were cheering on the algae. They were talking to the algae. I could not believe it. But we fixed the problem, right? You talk about you were shocked. We shocked the pool like nobody's ever seen we shocked it like nobody's ever seen. And it's clear and blue, right? You know the song, I'm blue. You know the song, I wrote it. So we're blue. The pool is blue. And the last thing we were going to try to do, you know, the best way to turn something blue is mail-in ballots at 3 in the morning, right? So we were thinking about it.
5: Mail-in ballots to the reflecting pool.
6: We didn't have to do that.
5: I like that idea.
6: We weren't going to do it, Pizza Boy. No, Pizza Boy, we weren't going to do it. And, you know, you look at because we've talked about Marvin the Martian. He loves the red planet, right? He says, sir, they're trying to turn the red planet blue. We're not going to let it happen. But he said to me, sir, I said, Marvin, what's the problem? He said, the Illudium Q-36 explosive space modulator. I call it the discombobulator. But he said to me, sir, they're trying to turn Mars blue at 3 a.m. We're not going to let it happen and make Mars great again. But you look at the reflecting pool. If we want to turn it blue, we could just send it to California, right? And have them count the votes. But we're doing very well, and the algae's gone. The algae, pizza boy, the algae has no military, the algae has no navy, the algae has no air force. We took out their leader, and they're not coming back, the algae. So they're all going to scream and whine, but that's okay because the algae is dead.
5: All right, Friday with 47 continues. Soccer. You know, probably the two most interesting things about this so far has been what has been smuggled the most, so much so they've had to issue a warning that ranch dressing is a liquid and can't come on board the plane. It'll be confiscated. It looks like there's a lot that the Europeans are loving about America, but I'll remember the drinking of all the beer till it was gone in Boston. And ranch being what they love most about our country. It's amazing how they're reacting to America.
6: Well, they should be loving the president, number one, first and foremost, right? Saying the greatest thing about our country, the greatest thing about our country is Donald J. Trump, right? Now you look at them getting back on their planes and going back to Europe, which is a horrible place these days. You know, they have third world savages and horrible things that are happening.
5: Yeah, it's been rough.
6: And they don't realize you can't put the ranch through the checkpoint. So they're chugging it like Chris Christie. What a stupid thing to do, right? You look at Europe. These are very stupid people. And Europe is a very, I have to say, you know, they're obsessed with soccer, which is a very dumb and sissy sport. I have to say that too.
5: Wow.
6: Great athlete. But they're sissies, you know, that they should play a real sport like football, you know, real football where there's actual contact. I got shot in the ear, pizza boy, and I got up faster than some of these soccer players, okay? But these are very good people. These are great athletes. These are great athletes, okay? It is funny, right? Think about it. It's tremendous.
5: Well, only because it wouldn't have been funny.
6: No, it's great that I'm alive. I got up faster than some of these people. They're writhing on the floor if they're getting a dirty look. I can't believe it. But you look at the Europeans, they're chugging ranch. I'll tell you who wasn't happy about it, Bobby. He said to me, sir, what are we going to do about it? Bobby said to me, sir. He said to me, sir. You guys, it's hard to hear him talk. It's hard. He said to me, sir. But you look at...
5: You can't make fun of his voice.
6: I can do that. I can do whatever the hell I want. I'm the king. Remember that.
5: That's true. I can make fun of whatever.
6: I can do whatever. But Bobby was unhappy about the ranch, right? You look at him, he was unhappy. He said, Mr. President, he said, sir, we have to do something. They're going to get fat. And we said, it's not a problem. They're going to go to Europe. And they don't have a lot of food in Europe because Rosie lives there now. So you look at it, they shouldn't be chugging the ranch, but that's their problem.
5: Well, you've got a lot of harsh words about soccer and soccer fans, and yet you will be there for the FIFA finals. In fact, you will be handing out in the trophy presentation. Front and center.
6: Well, we're going to hand out the trophy to the winners. Of course, we're going to win. The United States is going to win the World Cup. We're not going to let anybody else win. If they do, we're going to have a problem, probably bomb their country and say it's our trophy. You won it in our country, so therefore it's our trophy. But now you look at the Foot Fairy tournament. We call it Foot Fairy Soccer. We're going to give them their wings. We're going to give them tiaras. And we're going to give them a little magic wand like Tinkerbell. No, it's a great thing. And we're very happy to have soccer fans in our country. As long as they're not third world savages bringing in Ebola, we're very happy about it. And we're very excited to see who's going to win the tournament. It's going to be the United States. That much I can tell you.
5: Closing moments with Friday with 47. Now, we had a long discussion yesterday about some research that was done on would our founding fathers be proud of America today? 3/4 of Americans think they would not be. Probably the more relevant question is, would we be proud today of our founding fathers? Founding fathers, 250th, your vision for how this celebration could potentially unite and heal us as a nation versus where we stand. Do you think the founding fathers would be proud of us?
6: Well, I think the founding fathers would be proud of me. I think the founding fathers would be proud of you know, the MAGA movement, MAGA, you know, we're making America great again. But they would not be happy with the Democrats. These are dumb people. They're communists. We don't want to deal with the communists. You look at Mangani, Zoran, the moron. They had a great week, but they're going to get smoked in the midterms. I got along very well with many of the founding fathers. You look at Thomas Jefferson, I called him Tommy. John Adams, I called him Johnny. John Hancock, I said to John Hancock, you better write a big, beautiful signature. He said, sir, I don't want to be noticed, sir. I said, no, you have to do it. Big, beautiful signature, John. And he wrote it, John Hancock. You look at him. These are great people. And Thomas Jefferson, John Adams, a lot of these people, James Madison, you know, James, we call him James Madison, right? He's MAGA. Wrote the Constitution. But our founding father, Benjamin Franklin.
7: You called him Benny.
6: Tremendous guy. I called him Benny. I called him Ben. I called him all sorts of, I called him fantastic and phenomenal. He's a great guy. Our founding fathers will be very proud of yours truly and our country because they elected a phenomenal president, the modern day George Washington. A lot of people got along well with George also.
7: You called him Bobby.
6: But we didn't call George Bobby, but we called a lot of people a lot of things. And we wrote a lot of beautiful, the Bill of Rights. You know, it's the only bill we like to write and the only bill we like to get. So we're doing very well. And the founding fathers will be very proud. So life, liberty, and the pursuit of Big Macs, Pizza Boy, that's the way it's going to be.
7: God bless you. There you have it.
6: Tremendous people, I have to say. Tremendous.
7: That'll do it. Friday with 47, Mr. President, as always. Your

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0: I-10 eastbound and westbound, not seeing any delays on that roadway. We are seeing a 3-minute delay on Mesa Street northbound from Wyoming to Desert Boulevard, about a 14-minute drive. 54 northbound from I-10 to 375, running no delays and an 8-minute drive. That's a check of traffic.
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6: Spain has advanced in the World Cup following a 3-0 win over Austria. Mikel Oyarzabal scored twice in the win, including Spain's first goal.
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6: 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That match will be followed by the U.S. playing against Belgium Monday night in Seattle.
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8: Here comes the bride. Taylor Swift and Travis Kelce's wedding holiday weekend is underway. Last night's event, an intimate gathering of about 100 people at Madison Square Garden. Today, 1,000 guests are expected to watch the iconic singer and the NFL star exchange vows. The ceremony will also be held at the Garden. Ahead of their wedding, the couple donated $26 million to various charities, from food banks to children's hospitals. Foreigner has revived a 1980 single, which had been criticized for being

0: The song Women appeared on the band's album Head Games in 1979. The band has decided to add the song to their performance set list as they're trying to play more old tracks. According to Setlist FM, Foreigner have performed Women a total of 31 times, mostly between 1979 and 1982. They performed it three times in June of 2026. I'm Mark Mayfield.
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1: Roadways running a little lighter than normal, a bit of holiday light. 10 westbound from 375 over to 54, a 9-minute drive. 10 eastbound Patriot Freeway over to America Avenue, a 10-minute drive. Montana Avenue westbound Rich Beam to George Deeter, not seeing any delays on that roadway. That's a check of traffic.
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4: From the KFOX 14 Severe Weather Center, I'm Chief Meteorologist Brad Montgomery. We'll see partly cloudy skies for your Friday as we head on into the 4th of July weekend. High around 101, 10% chance of a storm. For the 4th of July itself, a hot one, 10% chance of a storm. High around 102 degrees. And then for Sunday, partly cloudy skies, 10% chance of a storm. High around 100 for Sunday. From the KFOX 14 Severe Weather Center, I'm Chief Meteorologist Brad Montgomery.
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9: This is your morning show on an extended long Independence Day weekend as we celebrate the birth of our country and a special birth, 250 years. Have a happy and safe Independence weekend from all of us here at your morning show. And Brett Baer just wrote a brand new book using all original documents. It's the 250th anniversary of the Declaration of Independence, and he's out with his new book called A Case for America, and it is always to have a pleasure. It's always a pleasure to have you, Brett.
10: And thanks for having me on.
9: It's interesting. We're getting ready to celebrate 250 years since the Declaration. It's going to be an amazing 4th of July. The reality is I remember the bicentennial as a young man and how much America's changed in 50 years. One of the things your book explores, A Case for America, is how this all began with the Declaration. And I think our shared hope that that very document is what could reunite us.
10: 100%. And I think that this anniversary provides that kind of shared love, no matter your political ideology, that you realize we live in an amazing country. And if you travel the world, and I just got back from a trip to China, you just realize how good we have it here. One of the reasons I wrote the book is because I think that putting it all together, a case in front of a jury of our peers with evidence and testimony, I think is a good blueprint, maybe some talk at the water cooler about this country. And, it's not a sugar-coated or rose-colored glasses look at the country. It's warts and all. We've had big mistakes, big screw-ups.
9: Mm-hmm.
10: But we as a country have been resilient. And dissent is part of our history. It's baked in the cake. But it all goes back to those founders. And that's why the book starts there in the actual Declaration of Independence, which at the time, if you think about the courage it took to stand up at that moment,
9: yeah,
10: which was treason. It could have led to death. But these guys felt that liberty and freedom was the way to go.
9: Yeah, it cost them their wealth, could cost them their lives. When you delve into that document, you know, there's so much in that document that is what we fight about every day. It was a document that acknowledged a God, a creator. It acknowledged the ability to be moral and self-govern, for the people to be in charge, and those in government serving and protecting the inalienable rights that I think are somewhat in question today. So big picture, this document, you could make a case, but can you make a case that the American people are ready to live that again? All right, so how does this very document show us the path to heal?
10: Yeah, so I think that the document itself is clear, and it's pure, and we have to look back at it and say this is living in our lives today. It kind of breaks down to a couple of truths about the country, and that's one, that we choose unity. It's in the name, United, but dissent is baked in the cake, as I mentioned. We're a beacon of freedom. Freedom is inherent in that document, and it's the same freedoms that we express of how we can express ourselves, freedom of the press, but also freedom to get up from where you live and put your peg in the ground someplace else and start over. In a lot of countries, you can't do that. We have the gift of resilience. We've been through some really bad things, and the pendulum always swings, and we manage to get back on our feet. That's uniquely American. And then the land of opportunity. It still is the land of opportunity. It may be a little tougher, in the way that we've structured things. But today, if you work hard and hustle, you can still make it in America. And I have specific examples of that in the book. So I use the voices of the past, the six presidents that I've written about, George Washington, Theodore Roosevelt, Ulysses S. Grant, FDR, Dwight Eisenhower, and Ronald Reagan, and then voices of the present, Ken Langone, Condi Rice, Tim Shriver, Steve Case, all these different voices from different political backgrounds to make the case for the country specifically in stories and back it up.
9: And many of them are making the case to buy and read this book for you.
10: Oh, yeah.
9: Brett Baer, Fox News, joining us. The name of the book is called A Case for America. Boy, that case needs to be made. You know, I look at this and I think of the things that I have watched, the things that I have read, the things that I have studied, the people who have studied them, who have influenced me. And that really kind of helps shape our understanding beyond worldview, our understanding, and the ability to make this case and see it clearly. But by and large, most of the kids being raised are not getting the same education we did. They're not reading these books, and they're hearing from people they respect a far different revised message. How much is partisan politics, how much has the internet, or so many of these other big challenges that we faced influenced this fight for unity and truth?
10: Big time. I think social media has driven us apart. I mean, there's obviously a lot of upside and connectivity and that sort of thing, but it's also, eroding our ability to get to our kids sometimes. And civics is no longer a big part of...
9: No, they don't teach it.
10: They don't teach it. So I think that there's going to be a revival towards civics, at least everybody I talked to for this book hopes so. I think that history and making it readable and engaging is important because, as I've talked to you about before, I think embracing our history and not erasing it and kind of looking back to where we've been helps us to look where we're going to be. And I also think that this thought about a shared love about the country is something that can take us above the partisan politics. We are clearly divided as a country, but just like the feeling that you get when an American wins the gold medal in the Olympics and the flags going up and the national anthem's playing and that athlete is kind of tearing up and suddenly you get something in your throat, that feeling, that shared love, is something that America 250 could provide us, no matter what side of the aisle that you're on. And And I think that's what this book is trying to spark and to give you a little ammo at the water cooler along those lines.
11: And fill in some of the blanks that you may have missed in your own education. Brett Baer joining us from Fox News. One of the things I love is that we're so alike, though we don't really know each other in real life. I mean, fatherhood, marriage, these are our priorities. And I think we both have made the choice to just be the solution, even in the environment that we're already in. You're not out there positioning yourself as somebody who's not going to be right or left or any of that nonsense. You're just taking it one story at a time. And in the midst of all of this partisan division, you're just speaking the truth, one issue, one story at a time. And I think I'm fascinated with what I see. And I think wokeness is the most obvious example. Something that was such a big foe, it just kind of silently died all at once without a fight, really. Just went too far and died. Is that kind of what you see that gives you faith in America, that we go through these dark windows, but eventually the silent center or the idealistic America finds its way through it? And it just kind of, sometimes with the Civil War, that wasn't the case. But in most cases, without a fight, we just finally have a corrective course.
10: Totally. I think that history proves that. I think that Americans have eventually voted for the leader they needed at the time for one reason or another. And that runs its course. The pendulum changes. Something happens. And the practical side of Americans comes through. I think that's what happened with woke. I think it went over its skis. Essentially, sure. And people said, even though maybe I'm left of center, I can't get there with this stuff. And I think we need to come back to the center.
11: You Fetterman, know, Bill Maher, they've all left. They all found it crazy. I mean, it's shocking to me. The voices that people used to trust that I don't trust at all anymore. One of them used to work for you. It's crazy how a pendulum turns without anybody noticing.
10: Yeah, I agree with you. And I think the country is, for the most part, center-right, largely throughout the country, center-left maybe at the sides. But the center still has a lot of power. And sometimes we forget that as we head into elections. I have this thing on my show, Common Ground. It's also a podcast where I bring Democrats and Republicans together to talk about what they're working on as opposed to what they're fighting about. And when I started it 4 years ago, hard to believe, my staff said, boss, there's never going to be a chance that we can book this thing because people are not going to come because we're so divided. I went up to Capitol Hill. I talked to all the press secretaries and suddenly it became a thing. And now we have people begging beyond to talk about what they're working on. It is there. There is common ground. We have to lift it up.
11: But in the public arena, they want to go on television and do like, you know, WWE. And
10: that's exactly right.
11: And play the whole game. It's time for that to stop. Will America ever get over its last 60-year obsession with the presidency and get focused on Congress again, get focused on self-governance and we the people again? And what do you see triggering that?
10: Well, that's going to have to take, you know, leadership from the top. And you're probably going to have a candidate that embraces that either on either side. And I think there is a hunger for it. I think that Congress has been neutered in some way over the years. But there's still pushback here. I mean, watch this week, this AUMF, authorization of the use of military force. It's going to be interesting to see how it comes down. Republicans and Democrats worried about the war in Iran. They may flex some congressional muscle. I do think that that there will be another pendulum swing. And I don't know when it's coming, whether it's the midterms or the next election. But, you know, people are tired of some of this. And I'm not looking through rose-colored glasses. I really am not. I think that we as a country have proven it, that we get it eventually.
11: As the nation prepares its 250th anniversary celebration, The Case for America is a book is going to, I think, make the case for this document and how it's not only what created this great republic, it's what can heal it and unite it and save it. Brett, I presume The Case for America is everywhere great books are sold, including Amazon.
10: It is everywhere, and it's number one on the New York Times list, so we're very grateful for the folks who've already bought it, but you can go any place. Also, thecaseforamerica.com. You can go on there and make your own case. And a 30-second video. We've been posting them and put him on the show as well.
11: You know, as somebody who is an enormous disappointment to his parents and a failure in general as a career, what's it like to be so successful and loved, Brett?
10: I am blessed with a great family and a great wife that keeps me grounded. But I feel like I...
11: When do you all sleep?
10: Yeah, yeah. It's not a lot of sleep at this point. I feel like I got to put the pedal to the metal right now. And this is the time to make hay.
11: My hope is it's a 250th birthday. People make mistakes every day. I have an entire decade I'm ashamed of, Brett. Countries do as well, but we always manage to get it right if we have the right focus. I think that focus needs to be a return to God, a return to family, and a return to this document. And I know that's a big part of why you wrote the book and you make the case better than any attorney could. A Case for America, Brett Baer. Get it everywhere. Great books are sold. As always, thank you for your time. We love you.
10: Thank you. I appreciate it.
11: We wish you a happy 250th birthday and a safe and celebratory Independence Day weekend. Enjoy this encore presentation of your morning show. Hey, you don't have to wait till tonight to hear what Sean Hannity thinks. He'll be right here in the car after work. You're carpooling with News Radio 690 KTSM. I want every father and grandfather listening to hear this. 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
9: We're delighted to have CNN senior contributor Scott Jennings joining us to talk about his new book, A Revolution of Common Sense. Good morning, Scott.
20: Hey, Michael. Good morning. Thanks for doing this.
9: Can common sense compete with these permanent, immediate, partisan, dysfunctional positions that we all stake every day?
20: Well, and I think not only can it compete, it can succeed. I mean, I think it's how Donald Trump won the November 2024 election. I think during the Biden years, we were being fed a bunch of uncommon nonsense on some cultural issues, on some governing issues. And, you know, you're being told things that, you know, not to believe your own eyes. It just wasn't good common sense. And I think Trump, you know, he used the phrase "a revolution of common sense" in his inaugural address, but it really kind of sums up the way he has rebranded the Republican Party and the conservative movement. And because of that rebrand, he has been able to build what is frankly a wide and ideologically diverse political coalition. People who didn't vote that much, maybe never voted, people who didn't think of themselves as Republicans, certainly they're not attracted to ideology. They're attracted to common sense. And Trump sensed that himself. And that's the title and branding that he's applied to it. And it's worked quite well for him.
9: And this is a very, very compelling book because you have access to very, very compelling people. I mean, that's probably the most, especially when we start thinking about who we're going to pick in 2028. You sit down with all of them, Rubio, all the key players. What, in a pursuit of common sense or in a pursuit of understanding what this administration has accomplished?
20: I wanted to understand President Trump's leadership and management style. And I told him in February when I pitched him on the book that I thought 100 people would write books to grind axes and to just, you know, kind of crap on him because that's what they do. But I'm someone, look, I want to understand. I support him. You know, I'm a Republican. And, as you know, on CNN, I've been defensive of him when I think he's come under unfair attack, which is almost on a daily basis. But I think someone who likes him and wants him to succeed should get a chance to understand how this all works. And so in pursuit of that, I talked to the president. I was in the Oval Office. I flew on Air Force One. I interviewed Marco Rubio, Scott Bessent, Elon Musk, Lee Zeldin, the EPA administrator, Doug Burgum at Interior, some of his political advisors. And I came away, I think, with a pretty good understanding of how he manages the government, but also of Donald Trump, the person. I learned a lot about Trump. I hadn't spent really any time with him personally at all until I wrote this book. But honestly, I learned a lot about him personally. And truthfully, I feel a lot closer to him today than I think I ever have because I got a sense of who Donald Trump is behind the scenes. And I think the caricature that is portrayed in the media is not at all what you get with Donald Trump behind the scenes.
9: And that's what Bill Maher walked away with, right? That same impression. Scott Jennings, senior political contributor for CNN, author of the new book, A Revolution of Common Sense. What's next for you? And what do you enjoy more? Because I love you right where you're at. And I'm wondering how that compares to like your new radio show, which is what I'm kind of stuck in. I would love to go behind enemy lines and win hearts and minds or stand up for the truth.
20: Well, I'm quite happy with my life and I'm quite pleased with CNN. They've given me a great platform. And I think this debating show that we do, they deserve great credit. Most cable is just six people sitting around agreeing with each other.
9: Exactly.
20: We're actually having debates. And everywhere I go, I hear one of two things. I love you and I love the debates, or I don't like you, but I love the debates. People like debates. I can't believe there aren't more debating shows on, but I think I was put on this earth to debate and maybe be a pilgrim in an unholy land. So that's what I'm going to keep doing for the time being.
9: What about Office?
0: What about office
20: me?
0: Sundays?
20: We'll see. I just turned 48. I got time on that.
0: I agree. Scott, I think the book is tremendous access to all the people that are leading our country right now, and all the people that our country, half of our country caught in the matrix, is revolting against. And I think buried in the midst of that is our way out, which is this document 250 years ago that we're about to celebrate a birthday, and a whole lot of common sense. And maybe the revolution has begun. A revolution of common sense. Scott Jennings, a book we encourage everyone to get. Thank you so much for your time.
20: Appreciate this. Honored by the conversation. Thank you, sir.
0: I am so excited that God has opened this door, and Scott's going to be on a lot in the future. And it's going to be a great arrow in our quiver. Scott Jennings, CNN senior contributor. Check out the book, A Revolution of Common Sense. On the air and streaming on your iHeartRadio app, this is your morning show. I am Michael Del Giorno. We're all enjoying a long 3-day Independence weekend, special being the 250th. We pray the same for you and your family, and we hope you enjoy this presentation of some of our great moments in recent shows. You're listening to the best of your morning show. Happy Independence Day, everyone. After your morning show, keep it right here for Glenn Beck. Your morning show and Glenn Beck. We start your mornings off right on News Radio 690 KTSM. And grandfather listening to hear this. 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
29: This could be the hottest 4th of July ever in some parts of the U.S. Forecasters say hundreds of heat records could be set by Saturday. An extreme heat warning is in effect in New York City until Saturday night. Extreme heat warnings have also been posted in Boston, Philadelphia, and Washington, D.C. until 8 p.m. Saturday. An appeals court is allowing the Trump administration to go ahead with a plan to remove national park signs it claims are disparaging Americans. Mark Mayfield with details.
30: Last year, the administration directed parks to review signs for messaging that emphasizes matters unrelated to the beauty, abundance, or grandeur of natural features. Critics called it an effort to whitewash history, and last month, a federal judge ordered the Park Service to restore the signs. On Thursday, however, a federal appeals court reversed the court's order and ruled that the groups suing the government did not show that the order would cause them substantial injury.
29: President Trump will visit Mount Rushmore today for one of the nation's biggest Independence Day celebrations, Monica Nelson reports.
1: Trump is set to attend the America's 250 fireworks celebration marking the country's 250th birthday. South Dakota Governor Larry Rodin praised the announcement, saying, "Together, we will throw the biggest birthday party ever for our nation and celebrate America's legacy of freedom, liberty, and justice for all." The event is in partnership with the U.S. Department of the Interior and the National Park Service. I'm Monica Nelson.
29: The job market looks to be cooling off after a hot streak. Mitch McCann reports that according to the Labor Department, the U.S. economy added just 57,000 jobs in June. That's well below the 115,000 jobs analysts had expected.
3: The big question here is, what does this mean for the Federal Reserve and interest rates? And there is growing speculation, I think, that inflation levels could keep the Fed considering a rate hike.
29: I'm Michael Kasten.
4: An increasing number of communities in Central Texas are joining an emergency alert system now activated to warn of deadly flooding. More than 100 agencies are said to be taking part in this nationwide system, with more than 20 of them in Texas. In Dallas, firefighters are not only saving lives, they're bringing comfort to the families of victims. After saving some people from an apartment fire Tuesday, the Grapevine Firefighters Union is now contributing an unspecified amount to help now homeless families. And it's been 9 years since a Houston mother disappeared. Yesterday, her ex-boyfriend was found guilty in her murder. 29-year-old Maria Rodriguez reported missing June 2018 after dropping off her little daughter at a daycare center. I'm Mike Shiloh.
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1: I-10 eastbound and westbound, not seeing any delays on that roadway. You are right at the speed limit. Montana Avenue westbound from Waco Tanks to Tierra Este Road, 13-minute drive, got a one-minute delay there. And 54 northbound from I-10 to 375, no delays. That's traffic.
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7: Three more teams, Spain, Switzerland, and Portugal, advanced at the World Cup. The last three spots to the round of 16 will be filled today. You can add the Philadelphia 76ers to the list of teams making a run at NBA free agent LeBron James. ESPN reports the Sixers are making a pitch to the league's all-time leading scorer. And wedding bells for Chiefs tight end Travis Kelce reports out that Kelce and pop star Taylor Swift will marry today at Madison Square Garden. I'm Matt McCoy.
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1: 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President John F. Kennedy once said, Israel is not created in order to disappear. 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
1: I-10 westbound from Woodrow Bean Trans Mountain over to Schuster. Got about a 9-minute ride there. I-10 eastbound from 375 over to 54. No delays, 14-minute run. Now, we also have Loop 375 southbound from Montana to I-10. No delays, an 11-minute drive. That's traffic.
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2: This is how it works, by the way. Past 100 years and beyond, KGB, former KGB, Yuri Bezmenov, talking about how they've done what they've done in America. By the way, this is a video, I think, from the 70s, 80s, somewhere in there. He called the shot, folks.
3: Or psychological warfare. What it basically means is to change the perception of reality of every American to such an extent that despite of the abundance of information, no one is able to come to sensible conclusions in the interest of defending themselves, their families, their community, and their country. It's a great brainwashing process which goes very slow, and it's divided in four basic stages. The first one being demoralization. It takes from 15 to 20 years to demoralize a nation. Why that many years? Because this is the minimum number of years which requires to educate one generation of students in the country of your enemy, exposed to the ideology of the enemy. In other words, Marxism-Leninism ideology is being pumped into the soft heads of at least three generations of American students without being challenged or counterbalanced by the basic values of Americanism.
2: That's the 80s. Imagine where we are now. America 250 at the crossroads. Now, there are solutions. And by the way, these are just as important. And in fact, more important. We got to understand how we got here. We've got to understand how to break free of it all. And there's three different things that are so important. Number one, wake up. You gotta wake up. Reject passive consumption of media and education. It's pushing division, self-hatred. Scrolling on social media gives you this too. You have to watch what goes in your eyes and your ears and your kids too. You gotta know history. You got to question these narratives from all sides, really. Demoralization, and particularly what he's talking about in that video, it can be conquered when individuals reclaim their own reasoning and cultural roots. Really, where you and I came from. Number two, we got to rebuild locally. I know there's a lot of focus and attention on D.C. and the things that happen in the swamp. Yes, they're important. But what happens in your own backyard is even more important. Strengthen families, communities. What happens in your own home and in your own heart. Probably the most important. Teach those kids critical thinking over ideology. You know, I got two that are very young and they're growing up now, teaching them to think, not what to think, but how to think. Boy, that's the goal. And support folks like Glenn Beck, The Torch, creators, people, educators who are prioritizing truth, logic, and common sense. The truth, right? Evidence over emotion. Make sure that we put our money where our mouth is, so to speak. Pin our eyeballs and attention there, too. And then third, you got to do it. You got to live like you're free. You got to live like those patriots paid a price all those years ago. And you got to live like it's worth it. That's the best honor you could give them for their sacrifice each and every day. Live unapologetically. Speak facts, be open, be bold, without fear. Build real skills and self-reliance, and that's how you break through. The golden rule doesn't hurt either. Love your neighbor. Show them what love is. Preach the gospel, and Every now and then you can use words. Most often your actions. Boy, they matter a lot more, don't they? Glenn Beck is on.
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4: 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Now, between January 2022, May 2026, and the peaks and valleys, the results are staggering. 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Now, it got me thinking. Markets crash, things go up, things go down. It doesn't seem to be a matter of if or when, right? I mean, the Depression, 1929, the Recession, 1937, the flash crash, 1962, oil crisis in the 70s, Black Monday, 1987, dot-com bubble, 2008 crisis. 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
8: This could be the hottest 4th of July ever in some parts of the U.S. Forecasters say hundreds of heat records could be set by Saturday. An extreme heat warning is in effect in New York City until Saturday night. Extreme heat warnings have also been posted in Boston, Philadelphia, and Washington, D.C. until 8 p.m. Saturday. An appeals court is allowing the Trump administration to go ahead with a plan to remove national park signs it claims are disparaging Americans. Mark Mayfield with details.
9: Last year, the administration directed parks to review signs for messaging that emphasizes matters unrelated to the beauty, abundance, or grandeur of natural features. Critics called it an effort to whitewash history, and last month, a federal judge ordered the Park Service to restore the signs. On Thursday, however, a federal appeals court reversed the court's order and ruled that the groups suing the government did not show that the order would cause them substantial injury.
8: President Trump will visit Mount Rushmore today for one of the nation's biggest Independence Day celebrations, Monica Nelson reports.
10: Trump is set to attend the America's 250 fireworks celebration marking the country's 250th birthday. South Dakota Governor Larry Rodin praised the announcement, saying, "Together, we will throw the biggest birthday party ever for our nation and celebrate America's legacy of freedom, liberty, and justice for all." The event is in partnership with the U.S. Department of the Interior and the National Park Service. I'm Monica Nelson.
8: The job market looks to be cooling off after a hot streak. Mitch McCann reports that according to the Labor Department, the U.S. economy added just 57,000 jobs in June. That's well below the 115,000 jobs analysts had expected.
11: The big question here is, what does this mean for the Federal Reserve and interest rates? And there is growing speculation, I think, that inflation levels could keep the Fed considering a rate hike.
8: I'm Michael Kastner.
12: Two Fort Worth police officers are said to be okay following a crash last night between their vehicle and another allegedly being driven by an intoxicated driver. All three of those involved are said to be shaken but okay, except the drunk driver's in jail. An increasing number of communities in Central Texas are joining an emergency alert system that's now been activated to warn of deadly flooding. More than 100 agencies are said to be taking part in this nationwide system, more than 20 of them in Texas. And in Dallas, firefighters not only are saving lives, they're bringing comfort to the families of victims. After saving some people from an apartment fire Tuesday, the Grapevine Firefighters Union is now contributing an unspecified amount to help now homeless families. I'm Mike Shiloh.
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1: I-10 eastbound and westbound, not seeing any delays on that roadway. We are seeing a one-minute delay on Montana Avenue eastbound from Pisano over to Gateway Boulevard. And we have a closure due to an accident, Trans Mountain eastbound between Tom Mays Park and mile marker 17. That's a check of traffic.
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1: Eastbound and westbound I-10, not seeing any delays on that roadway. 2-minute delay on Mesa Street northbound from Wyoming to Desert Boulevard. 13-minute drive for you. Have a closure due to an accident. Trans Mountain eastbound between Tom Mays Park and mile marker 17. You're going to have to use an alternate. That's traffic.
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13: From the KFOX 14 Severe Weather Center, I'm Chief Meteorologist Brad Montgomery. We'll see partly cloudy skies for your Friday as we head on into the 4th of July weekend. High around 101, 10% chance of a storm. For the 4th of July itself, a hot one, 10% chance of a storm. High around 102 degrees. And then for Sunday, partly cloudy skies, 10% chance of a storm. High around 100 for Sunday. From the KFOX 14 Severe Weather Center, I'm Chief Meteorologist Brad Montgomery.
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1: I-10 westbound from 375 over to 54, 9-minute ride, and an 11-minute ride, 10 eastbound from the Patriot Freeway over to America Avenue. We're seeing a 2-minute delay on Montana Avenue eastbound from Trowbridge over to McRae. That's about an 8-minute drive for you. That's a check of traffic.
2: 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In our next episode, we'll share the story of America's response to the Eiffel Tower, the Ferris wheel. You won't want to miss the next episode of Our American Stories.
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25: President Trump says it would be, in his words, ridiculous for the U.S. to continue what he called a one-sided relationship with NATO. Trump made the complaint Thursday on social media and included a diagram showing how much money NATO countries have invested in the alliance, with the U.S. spending a vast amount more. The next NATO summit will be held on Tuesday. There could be some record-breaking heat this 4th of July in some parts of the country. Extreme heat warnings have been posted in New York City, Boston, and Philadelphia, and Washington, D.C. until 8 p.m. Saturday. The nation's capital is expected to hit 101 on Saturday, which would make it the highest recorded temperature for that date. The former special counsel who investigated Donald Trump says he's very concerned about what's going to happen next election. More from Mark Mayfield.
26: Former federal prosecutor Jack Smith investigated Trump in 2022 for his alleged efforts to reverse the 2020 election and for keeping classified documents. The cases were dropped after Trump was reelected president. Smith gave his first interview Thursday since resigning as special counsel and said it angers him to see public servants demonized for doing their jobs and that we are facing an attack on the rule of law that is different in kind and scope to anything I've seen in my lifetime. I'm Mark Mayfield.
25: President Trump's latest financial disclosure shows his investment accounts made 327 stock purchases one day before he announced his first tariff pause. More from Tammy Trujillo.
27: None of the stock purchases had been disclosed before Tuesday, despite a 45-day deadline to report financial transactions. The disclosure is fueling demands from both Republicans and Democrats for greater scrutiny of his financial interests. Trump's purchases of more than 300 stocks came on April 8, 2025, before he backtracked on his aggressive tariff regime.
25: I'm Michael Kastner.
28: Two Fort Worth police officers are said to be okay following a crash last night between their vehicle and another allegedly being driven by an intoxicated driver. All three of those involved are said to be shaken but okay, except the drunk driver's in jail. An increasing number of communities in Central Texas are joining an emergency alert system that's now been activated to warn of deadly flooding. More than 100 agencies are said to be taking part in this nationwide system, more than 20 of them in Texas. And in Dallas, firefighters not only are saving lives, they're bringing comfort to the families of victims. After saving some people from an apartment fire Tuesday, the Grapevine Firefighters Union is now contributing an unspecified amount to help now homeless families. I'm Mike Shiloh.
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0: idea or reason to bring it. They don't want Trump to have any sort of. By the way, this is what that TDS looks like in full display.
1: Now, Mr. Hearn's behavior was characterized by witnesses as belligerent, rude, and disrespectful, according to National Park Service employees that witnessed the event.
0: Yeah.
1: Now, let me talk a moment about those employees.
0: By the way, this is a Olympic athlete.
1: Many of those employees have come from around the country because they are proud of this nation. They are proud of the 250th anniversary that we are about to experience.
0: And part of getting everything ready for that celebration was getting the pool ready. Something had been neglected for years, getting things up to snuff so that when people, the visitors, come to D.C., they can see it in all its grandeur. Now, why don't they want you to see D.C. that way? They don't want you to see that way under Trump. It's been much worse. And they got major issues with crime and homelessness, et cetera. And from what I understand, much of that's been cleaned up.
1: You know, I was at the reflecting pool yesterday, and I think it's very sad. Someone intentionally did a tremendous amount of damage to the pool. And you can actually see where all the cutting is. They took a sharp object and cut for many feet along the pool. Well, when I file a charge, I'll be happy to show you a picture.
0: She doesn't give any of these reporters give any room whatsoever.
1: All right. What I'm trying to do is we're trying to find out who did it, okay? And until we get to that point, I'm not going to be able to, you know, discuss anything more than there was tremendous damage.
0: So it sounds like somebody did some cutting and then... After that part, you've got this guy reaching down and ripping off a big piece of it, whether for his own, you know, communist souvenir or whatever the reasoning behind it. That's why he was charged. Grand jury again found that.
1: Saw and experienced there was an effort, a violent effort to rip up the ceiling from the bottom of the pool. And irrespective of whether or not, you know, we think that, you know, there is some situation that preceded it, we can state and prove beyond a reasonable doubt that he caused damage.
0: Yeah, lock him up. And anybody else that might do it, too. The Find Out era is on full display. All right, more coming up in the Glenn Beck program. America 250 marches on.
2: I was just reading an article, and it was a list of market downturns for the U.S. economy. Now, it got me thinking. Markets crash, things go up, things go down. It doesn't seem to be a matter of if or when, right? I mean, the Depression, 1929, the Recession, 1937, the flash crash, 1962, oil crisis in the 70s, Black Monday, 1987, dot-com bubble, 2008 crisis. 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
5: I'm Stephanie Muniz with your KFOX 14 News Update. Well, it was an emotional second day of trial for Gustavo Dominguez, one of the defendants accused in the 2025 Young Park mass shooting in Las Cruces. And in the courtroom, we heard from 9 witnesses, including Ruben Morales, the uncle of Dominic Estrada, who was killed in that shooting. At one point, Morales' testimony was interrupted when someone in the courtroom gallery shouted out before being escorted out by deputies. Morales told jurors he saw Dominguez with a gun and decided to grab him from behind because he believed his family was in danger. And in New Mexico, lawmakers are calling for more transparency as questions continue to surround Project Jupiter. State lawmakers say they want more transparency, saying residents deserve more answers about the project's impact on water, power, air quality, and local jobs. Oracle, a company involved in the project, says it has now updated their plans, including using fuel cells instead of gas turbines. Some community members say they're still not convinced.
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7: From the KFOX 14 Severe Weather Center, I'm Chief Meteorologist Brad Montgomery. We'll see partly cloudy skies for your Friday as we head on into the 4th of July weekend. High around 101, 10% chance of a storm. For the 4th of July itself, a hot one, 10% chance of a storm, high around 102 degrees. And then for Sunday, partly cloudy skies, 10% chance of a storm, high around 100 for Sunday. From the KFOX 14 Severe Weather Center, I'm Chief Meteorologist Brad Montgomery.
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1: I-10 eastbound and westbound, not seeing any delays. You're looking good on that roadway. Now, Mesa Street, this is southbound from Desert Boulevard to Wyoming, still has a three-minute delay, about a 15-minute drive. And Montana Avenue, not seeing any delays at all. That's a check of the roads.
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3: I'm Julian Edelman. That's Rob Gronkowski. And guess what, folks? We're teammates again. And we're going to welcome you guys all to Dudes on Dudes.
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1: You know, I was just reading an article, and it was a list of market downturns for the U.S. economy. Now, it got me thinking. Markets crash, things go up, things go down. 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I mean, the Depression, 1929, the Recession, 1937, the flash crash, 1962, oil crisis in the 70s, Black Monday, 1987, dot-com bubble, 2008 crisis. 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
1: I-10 eastbound and westbound, not seeing any delays. You're looking good on that roadway. Now, Mesa Street, this is southbound from Desert Boulevard to Wyoming, still has a 3-minute delay, about a 15-minute drive. And Montana Avenue, not seeing any delays at all. That's a check of the roads.
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0: Incredible indeed. America 250 and what is ahead? Well, I will tell you, I can't imagine more entertaining time. I don't think the founders could have ever foreseen what we're going through right now. Even the memes themselves. There is one that has just been, I believe this is by the Department of Energy over the weekend, obviously talking about Commie Mom Donnie and his rule that you got to set your thermostats to 78 degrees in New York City. The Department of Energy has posted a picture of our beloved First President General George Washington, sword in hand, the other hand, right hand, stretched out with a window, looks like a window unit air conditioner, sitting on top of a table in this old room portrait painting, no doubt AI involved, with the title and the headline at the top, Come and Take It. Whether it be to the memes that we're watching or the displays that we're seeing, in fact, across the drones and the fireworks that'll be happening this weekend. I just saw, this is incredible. Is it an F-35? I don't remember the specific jet. Yeah, I think it's an F-35 fighter jet hovering over the National Mall in Washington, D.C. The flyovers that are happening today, lots of pomp and circumstance. And boy, is it worth it. It is incredible to think about how far we've come. And yet, let's not forget the work that must be done daily to maintain it. Because none of this happens without the sacrifice that each and every one of us must endure each and every day. The price of freedom, the dues, are paid daily. So let's continue to make those investments, not just for us, for our kids and our grandkids and what this nation will become in the days ahead. Where the Lord is taking us, I don't know, but I am sure glad to be right here along with you for that journey. Hey, let's stay in touch. JustinBarkley.com. Shoot me an email. Love to hear from you. Justin@JustinBarkley.com, as always. To you and to yours from the Glenn Beck program across See the Shining Sea and across the Fruited Flint. We will say, God bless you and God bless America. Make it a great one. Glenn Beck is on.
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9: This 4th of July could be the hottest ever in large parts of the U.S. A heat wave has been sweltering the eastern U.S. from the Midwest to the East Coast, and hundreds of heat records could be set by tomorrow. People in New York and New Jersey are preparing. Natalie Migliori has more.
10: Heat and humidity are bearing down on the region as feels like temperatures could be hotter than 100 degrees at times. People finding every which way to stay cool.
11: What are you going to do? It's Mother Nature. Nothing you can do about it.
12: Honestly, I got some water. I'm just trying to survive out here. It's about to get real hot later. Like, it's just getting started. I picked the worst day to wear all black. Yeah, I'm about to go through it.
10: Officials are urging people to find shaded areas, drink lots of water, and check in on each other.
9: Americans are on their way to their destinations for this holiday weekend. AAA says more than 72 million Americans will travel during the Independence Day holiday period this year. The holiday travel sets another record, but it's only a 0.5% increase from last year as rising inflationary pressures take a toll. The Colorado wildfires are burning into the holiday weekend. The 5 wildfires have destroyed over 200 square miles in southern Colorado and are threatening thousands of homes. The Aspen Acres wildfire near Pueblo has burnt over 50,000 acres as of last night and has destroyed hundreds of homes. President Trump is set to visit Mount Rushmore today for one of the nation's biggest Independence Day celebrations. He'll attend and deliver remarks at the America 250 fireworks celebration marking the country's 250th birthday. South Dakota Governor Larry Roden praised the announcement, saying, "Together, we will throw the biggest birthday party ever for our nation." Joey Chestnut and Mika Sudu are both hungry for yet another championship, but they'll have to get past a smorgasbord of competitors tomorrow at Nathan's Famous Hot Dog Eating Contest at Coney Island. Chestnut's looking for his 18th mustard yellow belt, Sudo her 5th straight one, and 12th overall. They're both world record holders. I'm Chris Caraggio.
13: Sheriff's deputies in the Houston area were alerted late last night by the family of a repairman. The family worried that he hadn't come home after a repair job. Deputies found the man's truck at a house. Inside that house, deputies found the repairman had been shot and killed. Now, investigators want to know the who, when, and why. 2 Fort Worth police officers are said to be okay following a crash last night between their vehicle and another allegedly being driven by an intoxicated driver. All 3 of those involved are said to be shaken but okay, except the drunk driver is in jail. An increasing number of communities in Central Texas are joining an emergency alert system now activated to warn of deadly flooding. More than 100 agencies are said to be taking part in this nationwide system. I'm Mike Shiloh.
14: 4th of July travel is now in full swing. Maggie Vespa reports, according to AAA, a record 72.2 million Americans venturing at least 50 miles from home.
15: The electric combo of patriotic excitement and World Cup fever has TSA bracing for some 18.7 million passengers during this holiday stretch. Among the most popular destinations, New York City and Seattle. Chicago O'Hare anticipating their biggest July 4th crowds ever. By land, by air, and by sea, July 4th's record travel rush is hitting its peak.
14: This traveler says flying at such a busy time can be a little challenging.
16: I know sometimes the lines can be bigger. year, so hoping for the best.
14: California's gas tax, already the highest in the nation, is now even higher. Daniel Martindale explains.
17: The gas tax went up by 2.2 cents to 63.4 cents per gallon. The automatic annual increase is based on the California Consumer Price Index. The tax was enacted in 2017 with the revenue meant to fund infrastructure projects.
14: And the private sector added 98,000 jobs in June, with most of them in healthcare.
18: That's according to Wednesday's report from payroll processor ADP. It's a bit lower than market forecasts of 110,000 new jobs. Aside from healthcare, trade, transportation, and finance also saw growth. I'm Matt Mattinson.
14: And as we're celebrating America's birthday, Rory O'Neill reports extreme pride in the USA. It depends on who you ask.
19: One third of Americans say they're extremely proud of their country. That's the lowest number since Gallup started asking the question in 2001. 20% say they're very proud. 22% said moderately. 15% said only a little. 9% not at all. Extreme pride surged after 9/11 and has been slipping since 2004, particularly among women.
20: And I'm proud to be an American, where at least I know I'm free.
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27: Please set your thermostats to 78 degrees.
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0: 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And I'm going to pick up there next. 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

0: Another definition of American exceptionalism, which is one that I prefer just as much, is this. The history of the world is bondage. The history of the world for human beings is oppression. The vast majority of human beings who have lived in one form of tyranny or another. They have lived in bondage. They have lived in oppression. They've lived in slavery. They've lived in poverty. They have lived lives of abject misery. That's been the story for most people. And the quest, the human quest, has been to escape that and to improve. America comes along for the first time in human history and provides the exception to that rule.
1: Bingo. Bingo. Rush on American exceptionalism. Never been done better. Brian Mudd here with you, and it's an honor as we get ready to celebrate our country's 250th, talking about how we got here in the first place, but what it's going to take to get to another 250. Where I left you was talking about your place in the world, our place in the world. And it's because of our country's founding principles based on God's law. That is what set us apart more than anything else. That the rights that you and I enjoy, they didn't come from government. Everybody else, they get government-given rights. We get God-given rights. And on that note, you had the Religious Liberty Commission study that was conducted by the Trump administration. And then last week, the Faith and Freedom Conference, you had Dan Patrick from the conference that said this right on point.
2: The separation of church and state is not in the Constitution. And from this day forward, if anyone says that to you and they're in public office or serve in any agency in any official capacity, they have to point out exactly where you have violated the Constitution, because you have not.
1: Bingo. So 250 years later, this country is the greatest example of divine providence that ever existed. And your role and mine to protect it and to preserve it for future generations. That means rejecting the Democrat Party and its candidates. That's become the tolerated home for socialism, communism, the absence of morality. Means taking a stand for God, too. Brian Mudd in for Clay and Buck. We'll be right back.
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6: I'm Stephanie Muniz with your KFOX 14 News Update. Well, it was an emotional second day of trial for Gustavo Dominguez, one of the defendants accused in the 2025 Young Park mass shooting in Las Cruces. And in the courtroom, we heard from nine witnesses, including Ruben Morales, the uncle of Dominic Estrada, who was killed in that shooting. At one point, Morales' testimony was interrupted when someone in the courtroom gallery shouted out before being escorted out by deputies. Morales told jurors he saw Dominguez with a gun and decided to grab him from behind because he believed his family was in danger. And in New Mexico, lawmakers are calling for more transparency as questions continue to surround Project Jupiter. State lawmakers say they want more transparency, saying residents deserve more answers about the project's impact on water, power, air quality, and local jobs. Oracle, a company involved in the project, says it has now updated their plans, including using fuel cells instead of gas turbines. Some some community members say they're still not convinced.
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5: Spain has advanced in the World Cup following a 3-0 win over Austria. 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
14: 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Makes it count. Spain have their lead.
5: 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That match will be followed by the U.S. playing against Belgium Monday night in Seattle.
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16: Over the years, host Aaron Menke and the team behind Lore, Unobscured, and Cabinet of Curiosities have scoured the globe to bring you tales from the past with a hint of darkness. From superstitions and folklore to the curious and the bizarre, they gave you a front row seat to stories that explore a whole new side of world history. But now it's time to bring that journey home. Because while America's history books are filled with people, places, and events that sit on lofty pedestals, there's a whole other side of American history that's been forgotten and pushed into the shadows. But unlike those surprise barn finds, the kind where someone discovers a rare classic car hidden in the back of their grandmother's garage, these shadowy tales might have been left to be forgotten for a reason. Tales of unlikely heroes who worked behind the scenes to make our country what it is today. World-changing tragedies that tested this nation's resolve and tenacity. And legends that are powerful examples of this country's unique spirit. Some of these tales are terrifying, while others are delightfully bizarre. All of them, though, are eye-opening. And we've dusted them off and brought them all together for a brand new show that we call American Shadows. 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And while we might be guiding you down some dark and lonely roads, you're bound to learn a thing or two along the way. After all, you can learn a lot about a place by looking at its shadows. Get ready for a tour of American history unlike any other. 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

0: The United States therefore became the exception in the world for the human condition. The only place founded, the only place that existed under the premise that all people are free, created that way, God-given rights, life, liberty, pursuit of happiness, all that. That's the exception. That's the exceptionalism.
1: Amen. Amen. Nobody's ever said it better, so I figured we'd let Rush say it to you. What we have to do is recognize the threat from within and do our part to stand up for God, stand up for faith, our country's founding, and to recognize the undermining even from the Democrat establishment itself. Post-constitutional decisions that were made last week, the threat that is continuing from the United States Supreme Court. So we talked about the two immigration-related cases from last week. We'll talk about boys not being girls and citizens from non-citizens. It's like, hold on, so two wrongs do make a right? We'll get into that. And most importantly, how this version of the Democrat Party is the most dangerous yet. And I mean that literally. This version of the Democrat Party is literally the most dangerous to you, your family, our country, yet. That's all coming up next.
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7: Americans are heading to their destinations for the holiday weekend. NBC's Aaron Gilchrist says if you're going to the airport today, expect a lot of company.
8: According to the FAA, more than 51,000 planes are expected to be in the air today. We've already seen some complications. We know that JFK had a temporary ground stop in place yesterday afternoon. And really, that was just because of the extremely high volume they had to deal with at that airport.
7: AAA predicts that a record 72.2 million Americans will travel 50 miles or more from home during this nine-day Independence holiday period. Most travelers will hit the road, with more than 61 million projected to drive to their destinations. Air travel remains steady, while cruising and other modes of transportation are seeing the strongest growth over last year. A heat wave has been sweltering the eastern U.S. from the Midwest to the East Coast, and hundreds of heat records could be set by tomorrow. Yesterday, New York City tied its record for the day of 100 degrees, and it could get even hotter today. An extreme heat warning is in effect for New York City until tomorrow night. Ex-U.S. Olympic canoeist David Hearn has been charged for allegedly vandalizing the Lincoln Memorial reflecting pool. U.S. Attorney for Washington, D.C., Jeanine Pirro, called the alleged vandalism anarchy. Hearn is accused of damaging the newly renovated pool's liner on June 19th. Former New Jersey Governor Chris Christie is predicting a monumental defeat for Republicans in the upcoming midterm elections. He made the prediction during a recent podcast appearance and argued that a substantial loss in November might prompt Republicans to reassess the party's future direction. Christie was once a Trump ally, but he became a critic of the president during the 2024 election. Christie believes Democrats will win the House later this year and predicted that they have a better chance in the Senate than previously thought. Taylor Swift and Travis Kelce are getting married today. The couple had the rehearsal dinner last night at Madison Square Garden. A slated 1,000 guests are expected to attend the event this evening. I'm Chris Karashi.
9: Sheriff's deputies in the Houston area were alerted late last night by the family of a repairman. The family worried that he hadn't come home after a repair job. Deputies found the man's truck at a house. Inside that house, deputies found the repairman had been shot and killed. Now, investigators want to know the who, when, and why. Two Fort Worth police officers are said to be okay following a crash last night between their vehicle and another allegedly being driven by an intoxicated driver. All three of those involved are said to be shaken but okay, except the drunk driver is in jail. An increasing number of communities in Central Texas are joining an emergency alert system now activated to warn of deadly flooding. More than 100 agencies are said to be taking part in this nationwide system. I'm Mike Shiloh.
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11: A quiet residential neighborhood erupts in chaos. Carmine Galante, the feared boss of the Bonanno crime family, lies dead. His cigar still clutched between his teeth.
12: Masked men walked into Joe and Mary's luncheonette in Brooklyn today and gunned down Carmine Galante, a man believed to be the most powerful mafia chieftain in the country.
11: The execution sent shockwaves through the criminal underworld and set the stage for one of the most pivotal criminal cases in New York City history. From the minds behind the acclaimed television series comes Law and Order: Criminal Justice System. 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These are real stories told by the people who have lived them.
13: My father should have been a dead man.
11: For decades, the mafia had New York City in a stranglehold, with law enforcement seemingly powerless to intervene. But the murder of Carmine Galante marked the beginning of the end. Discover how a group of young prosecutors took on the mafia, and with the help of law enforcement, brought down its most powerful figures. I'm Anasika Nicolazzi, and from Wolf Entertainment and iHeart Podcasts, this is Law & Order Criminal Justice System.
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I stated it again. I said the rest of the world, all of it, has been around, for praying in terms of nation states, thousands of years, much longer than we have. United States is less than 300 years. It took me five times. United States is less

0: to 300 years old. No population of people in any country has ever approached our economic prosperity and wealth, our power. No nation in the history of civilization has so dominated the world for good as the United States of America. We have liberated over 100 million people from bondage and slavery. We feed the world. We clothe the world. We provide disaster relief in all circumstances to friend and foe alike. We're the only nation on earth that can. Have you ever stopped to ask yourself how in human history this came about? What makes this possible? So I finally got an answer. And the answer was, well, I think we were founded on principles that are based on freedom and enlightenment, for one thing. And I said, hot damn, progress.
1: Look at that. Rush. Some of the great moments, him persuading liberals that he was dealing with about what it is that made this country different. American exceptionalism. As we celebrate the 250th Independence Day in our country. And got some talkbacks. You can always go inside of the iHeartRadio app to Clay and Buck and tap the little microphone button, lay down your thoughts. We've got Matthew from Cape Cod. Pretty good place to celebrate the 250th. WXTK.
2: Hey, it was so nice to hear Rush's voice on the radio again. Even if it was just a clip, it was still nice. Thank you very much.
1: Yeah, it's one of the things that's kind of cool. It's like, you know, this is the platform that obviously Rush built. And how do you do the 250th with words that could ever match what Rush had to say? So I'm like, he's got to be part of this. We know that he's looking down and celebrating too. Let's go to David from Fresno.
3: Hey, Brian, this is David from California. It's really, really good to always hear Rush's voice. I miss him dearly. He's changed my life. And thank you all for continuing to honor his memory. Have a great day.
1: Yeah, you and me both. You know, the funny thing was, I basically a Rush baby. I found him in the late 80s accidentally when I was looking for a Braves game on the radio. And I was like, oh, they weren't playing a day game. There was Rush. And the rest ended up being history. And the reason that any of us do what we do in this industry, no doubt, is because of him. And obviously, this show exists exclusively because of him. Be right back. This version of the Democrat Party, the most dangerous yet, that is next. Brian Mudd in for Clay and Buck.
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7: I'm Stephanie Muniz with your KFOX 14 News Update. Well, it was an emotional second day of trial for Gustavo Dominguez, one of the defendants accused in the 2025 Young Park mass shooting in Las Cruces. And in the courtroom, we heard from nine witnesses, including Ruben Morales, the uncle of Dominic Estrada, who was killed in that shooting. At one point, Morales' testimony was interrupted when someone in the courtroom gallery shouted out before being escorted out by deputies. Morales told jurors he saw Dominguez with a gun and decided to grab him from behind because he believed his family was in danger. And in New Mexico, lawmakers are calling for more transparency as questions continue to surround Project Jupiter. State lawmakers say they want more transparency, saying residents deserve more answers about the project's impact on water, power, air quality, and local jobs. Oracle, a company involved in the project, says it has now updated their plans, including using fuel cells instead of gas turbines. Some community members say they're still not convinced.
8: From the Odoo.com Weather Center. 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
10: From the KFOX 14 Severe Weather Center, I'm Chief Meteorologist Brad Montgomery. We'll see partly cloudy skies for your Friday as we head on into the 4th of July weekend. High around 101, 10% chance of a storm. For the 4th of July itself, a hot one, 10% chance of a storm. High around 102 degrees. And then for Sunday, partly cloudy skies, 10% chance of a storm. High around 100 for Sunday. From the KFOX 14 Severe Weather Center, I'm Chief Meteorologist Brad Montgomery.
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0: I then further pointed out, this is when I started taking giant strides. I said, our founding principles, which you just proclaimed great, were not liberal, as defined by today's liberalism. Today's liberals are not tolerant. They are not interested in freedom. They do not believe in God. They want God out of as much of our culture as possible. Well, God wasn't part of the founding of this country. I started getting a knee-jerk reaction. I said, really? Have you read the Declaration of Independence? One nation, under God, his creator. I'm giving the Pledge of Allegiance. Clearly, the founders of this country believed in God and believed that we were all created and that we were all created equal. Certain inalienable rights, among them life, liberty, the pursuit to happiness. Life, liberty, pursuit to happiness. These words mean things. You say that the principles are bigger than the people that wrote them down, but it took people to write them down.
1: Bingo, bingo, bingo. This version of the Democrat Party, the most radical yet. Minnesota State Senator Michael Holmstrom on the pardoning of the foreign national who raped a 10-year-old girl for 2 years.
2: Apparently, in today's Democrat Party, somehow, child rapists don't qualify as the bad guys. We ought to be having a conversation about how to execute child rapists, not protect them.
1: But this is where the party is. This is where the Democrat establishment is. It's not just Mamdani and AOC and the ones that are called communists. The establishment is the most dangerous version of the Democrat Party yet. Continue. Brian Mudd in for Clay and Buck.
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10: This 4th of July could be the hottest ever in parts of the U.S. NBC's Sam Brock reports that in New York City, the heat could make it tough for people to enjoy the many celebrations planned for the nation's 250th birthday.
11: So much excitement paired with a heat index that could be pushing 110. That's the reality that many public health officials are facing right now as they're trying to caution people to limit their sun exposure, to drink as much water as possible.
10: Yesterday, New York City tied its record for the day of 100 degrees, and it could get even hotter today. An extreme heat warning is in effect in New York City until tomorrow night. Extreme heat warnings have also been posted in Boston, Philadelphia, and Washington, D.C. until 8 p.m. tomorrow. The nation's capital is expected to hit 101 on the 4th of July, which would be the highest recorded temperature for that date. Americans are heading to their destinations for this holiday weekend. AAA says more than 72 million will travel during this Independence Day holiday period. And the holiday travel sets another record, but it's only a 0.5% increase from a year ago as rising inflationary pressures take a toll. President Trump is set to visit Mount Rushmore today for one of the nation's biggest Independence Day celebrations. He's set to attend and deliver remarks at the America 250 fireworks celebration. South Dakota Governor Larry Roden praised the announcement, saying, "Together, we will throw the biggest birthday party ever for our nation and celebrate America's legacy of freedom, liberty, and justice for all." Taylor Swift and Travis Kelce are getting married today. NBC's Chloe Melas has more from New York City.
12: It's the talk of the town. Festivities for Taylor Swift and Travis Kelce expected to begin at Madison Square Garden in a matter of hours. Overnight, the iconic arena lit up in a lavender haze.
10: The couple had their rehearsal dinner last night at the Garden. 1,000 guests are expected to attend the wedding later this afternoon. It's reportedly slated to begin at 5:30 p.m. Eastern. I'm Chris Caraggio.
13: Sheriff's deputies in the Houston area were alerted late last night by the family of a repairman. The family worried that he hadn't come home after a repair job. Deputies found the man's truck at a house, and inside that house, deputies found the repairman had been shot and killed. Now investigators want to know the who, when, and why. Two Fort Worth police officers are said to be okay following a crash last night between their vehicle and another allegedly being driven by an intoxicated driver. All three of those involved are said to be shaken but okay, except the drunk driver is in jail. An increasing number of communities in Central Texas are joining an emergency alert system now activated to warn of deadly flooding. More than 100 agencies are said to be taking part in this nationwide system. I'm Mike Shiloh.
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15: Daphne Caruana Galizia was a Maltese investigative journalist and blogger who spent her life fighting for truth, justice, and decency in a country overrun by corruption. 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
0: July 4th, 2026, the 250th anniversary of American independence. 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
24: Please set your thermostats to 78 degrees.
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0: 8K today, 34. And that's not to even get into the things that existed back then that do today that people didn't have. Like, most people didn't have indoor plumbing, air conditioning nearly non-existent, electricity still not universal, refrigeration rare. Most households didn't own a car. I mean, just all of the various different things. So, yeah, you take a look at that. It's easy to take for granted. But it's also easy to underappreciate the phenomenal quality of life that we have today, in part because of the historically great leadership that we have today. Did you know this? The average inflation-adjusted price for WTI crude, Texas T, everybody's been upset about gas prices, oil, the stuff that happened. You know what the average is on this particular date, on July 3rd, insert year here? It's over $90. Over $90. Meaning, no Iran, anything else, the average $21 more, about $22 more than where we are right now. You take a look at everything that has been accomplished, from kneecapping China's new axis with Russia, North Korea with Little Rocket Man, Iran, Cuba, Nicaragua, Venezuela. So much that President Trump has done, and the net cost to you ended up being only about 1.2% in inflation for about 3 months. That's all it ended up costing us. On the backside, there's a lot of good news. And speaking of good news, how about the thread of liberty? Coming up, Ned Ryan's going to join us. He has a brand new documentary just in time for Independence Day that will help deliver the message in a pretty cool way. So Ned is going to come up next to tell us about that. And I'll share some more of the greatness that's underappreciated about Trump as well. That's next.
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4: The feds have started backing off of plans for a large immigrant detention center. One that was set for suburban El Paso has been scrapped. A processing center planned for San Antonio's east side is still on. ICE told Mayor Ortiz Jones that it's set to open later next year. It'll house 1,000 people. Guadalupe County Animal Services is no longer accepting strays because of a parvovirus outbreak in the shelter. The sheriff's office announced Wednesday that 45 dogs have been euthanized over the past 3 weeks after testing positive. Other dogs previously vaccinated still contracted the virus as well. 8 new shade canopy installations are in place at parks in El Paso. New data shows that more than 100 local parks have shade structures. Several others will receive upgrades as well. The World Cup continues today in Texas. Australia and Egypt go at it this afternoon in Dallas, and Canada and Morocco square off in Houston tomorrow afternoon. I'm Joe Morano.
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7: From the KFOX 14 Severe Weather Center, I'm Chief Meteorologist Brad Montgomery. We'll see partly cloudy skies for your Friday as we head on into the 4th of July weekend. High around 101, 10% chance of a storm. For the 4th of July itself, a hot one, 10% chance of a storm. High around 102 degrees. And then for Sunday, partly cloudy skies, 10% chance of a storm. High around 100 for Sunday. From the KFOX 14 Severe Weather Center, I'm Chief Meteorologist Brad Montgomery.
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0: what's in the founding documents, the documented recognition that we are all created by God and that we all have certain inalienable rights. That means it's part of our yearning spirit. It's part of our creation. That is liberty, a yearning to be free. We don't want to be bound up. We don't want to be shut up. We don't want to be constrained. We are human beings. We're explorers. We're researchers. We're pioneers. We don't want to be. And they understood this. Pursuit of happiness. Life is to be maximized and pursued, and it's and people are to get as much out of it as they are able. And they can't do it with shackles.
1: So here is the thing. What Rush just said. The way we got here is the way we get there for another 250. This country was founded with divine providence in mind. God-given rights, not government-given rights. And it's incumbent upon all of us to prioritize those, put those first, and lead going forward. It's been a pleasure.
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12: Americans are going to their destinations for the holiday weekend. AAA says more than 72 million Americans will travel during this Independence Day holiday period. AAA also notes that most travelers will hit the road as more than 61 million are projected to drive to their destinations. More than 260 million people are facing extreme heat as some cities are already breaking record high temperatures. Local leaders throughout the eastern two-thirds of the country are warning people to be careful outdoors in what's the first major heat wave of the summer. NOAA says heat-related illnesses kill more Americans annually than any other type of extreme weather. And the Great American State Fair in Washington, D.C. has been postponed today until 5 p.m. due to the heat. According to a Freedom 250 spokesperson, the heat is causing the event to temporarily shut down, but conditions are expected to improve later this afternoon. President Trump is visiting Mount Rushmore today for one of the nation's biggest Independence Day celebrations. He's set to attend and deliver remarks at the America 250 fireworks celebration. South Dakota Governor Larry Roden praised the announcement, saying, "Together we will throw the biggest birthday party ever for our nation and celebrate America's legacy of freedom, liberty, and justice for all." Taylor Swift and Travis Kelce are getting married today. 1,000 guests are expected to attend the event at Madison Square Garden this evening. The ceremony is slated to begin at 5:30 p.m. Eastern.
13: All who come to this happy place, welcome. Disneyland is your land.
12: The happiest place on earth is celebrating a magical milestone. Today, Disneyland welcomed its 1 billionth guest through the gates in Anaheim. A boy from Arizona and his family were surprised at the entrance, with being selected as the honorary 1 billionth guest. They took part in a special ceremony on Main Street USA and received a VIP tour guide for the day. The milestone comes just days before Disneyland celebrates its 71st anniversary on July 17th. I'm Chris Caraggio.
14: The feds have started backing off of plans for a large immigrant detention center. One that was set for suburban El Paso has been scrapped. A processing center planned for San Antonio's east side is still on. ICE told Mayor Ortiz Jones that it's set to open later next year. It'll house 1,000 people. Guadalupe County Animal Services is no longer accepting strays because of a parvovirus outbreak in the shelter. The sheriff's office announced Wednesday that 45 dogs have been euthanized over the past 3 weeks after testing positive. Other dogs previously vaccinated still contracted the virus as well. 8 new shade canopy installations are in place at parks in El Paso. New data shows that more than 100 local parks have shade structures. Several others will receive upgrades as well. The World Cup continues today in Texas. Australia and Egypt go at it this afternoon in Dallas, and Canada and Morocco square off in Houston tomorrow afternoon. I'm Joe Moreno.
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8: It's the final day of round of 32 action at the World Cup. Australia and Egypt underway in Arlington, Texas. Serena Williams' return to singles play at Wimbledon was the most watched second day of play on ESPN in the network's history. 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I'm Frank Garrity.
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0: You know, it's amazing how slow the legacy media mob is in terms of catching up, in terms of, you know, basic common sense news that's right in front of their face that they're too blind to see. Now, finally, they're beginning to catch up after Malak Kiros and this woman, you know, that we talked about in New York, Chevalier won, the three people that beat incumbent Democrats in the same out in Colorado. All of a sudden now, you know, the media is now waking up to the fact, oh, maybe this is kind of real. You know, Bernie Sanders is now saying the quiet part outside. He's saying that, you know, he's crowing ahead of the 4th of July that the U.S. is on the verge of a political revolution thanks to Democratic socialists, and other Democrats won't fight them. You know, from America's Revolutionary War to Israel's now fight for their very survival in 1948, Israel has faced from day one, one moment after another, their courage has been tested. You know, 1985, President Reagan delivered these remarks about America's commitment to stand with Israel. And here's what he said.
1: In our talks, we paid special attention to two issues: our commitment to Israel's security and well-being, and our shared desire to move forward together toward a just and lasting peace between Israel and all its Arab neighbors. 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
3: More than 260 million people are facing extreme heat as some cities are already shattering record high temperatures. Local leaders throughout the eastern two-thirds of the country are advising people to be very cautious outdoors in what is the first major heat wave of the summer. The life-threatening heat dome is intensifying as millions are expected to attend outdoor events marking America's 250th birthday. According to NOAA, heat-related illnesses kill more Americans annually than any other type of extreme weather. And Americans are heading to their destinations for this holiday weekend. AAA says more than 72 million Americans will travel during the Independence Day holiday period, which started back on Saturday and runs through Sunday. And it's a big day in the Big Apple. Taylor Swift and Travis Kelce are getting married today. The couple had their rehearsal dinner last night at Madison Square Garden. A slated 1,000 guests are expected to attend the event this evening. The ceremony is slated to start at 5:30 p.m. Eastern. I'm Chris Caraggio.
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11: There was a murder in Central Ohio that many people still don't want to talk about. The man who committed that crime once sat on death row, but now he's on the run. His name is Lester Eubanks. Lester didn't tunnel out of prison or scale a stone wall. On a December morning in 1973, he and a small group of inmates were granted permission to walk outside prison walls. His handcuffs were taken off. He changed into civilian clothing, and he and three others were driven to a local mall. They were told they could wander the stores, and were asked to return to a designated meeting spot. Hours later, all the inmates came back, except Lester Eubanks, and he hasn't been seen since.
12: He had a full plan. The guy had a plan.
13: I was just astounded that this could actually happen.
11: There were many years when it seemed like no one was even looking for Lester. But recently, his whereabouts have become the focus of the U.S. Marshals Service, the federal agents who track fugitives. The case is testing the marshals.
12: Those nine lives are running out, and we're going to catch up with Lester.
11: And is being urged on by those hurt most by Lester's crime.
14: He's had enough free time. He confessed to the crime, and his time is up.
11: I'm Sunny Hostin with ABC News. Over the past year, a team from the ABC News Investigative Unit joined the search for Lester Eubanks. They uncovered new leads, possible sightings, and at every turn found resistance from those who want Lester Eubanks to be forgotten. What they've uncovered is a case that's about more than murder. It's about family loyalty, a life on the run, and a first-hand look at how the U.S. Marshals are trying to solve one of the oldest fugitive cases in American history. Now they may be closer than ever. From ABC News.
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0: Taylor Swift and Travis Kelce are getting married today. The couple had the rehearsal dinner last night at Madison Square Garden. Tonight, a slated 1,000 guests are expected to attend the ceremony, which is slated to begin at 5:30 p.m. Eastern. A rare copy of the Declaration of Independence has been unearthed in a British archive. A volunteer at the National Archives in London says he was cataloging 18th century letters from the British Navy last month when he came across a previously unknown copy of the U.S. Declaration printed in 1976 in New Hampshire. Only a handful of copies are thought to have survived. And Wimbledon continued today at the All England Club in London. Among the winners on the men's side, Jannik Sinner and Novak Djokovic. On the women's side, Coco Gauff and Aryna Sabalenka. I'm Chris Garagia.
1: Measles vaccination rates in the state are up slightly. Rekha Lakshman, who heads the Texas-based Immunization Partnership, says that could be due to last year's outbreak.
2: We had the largest measles outbreak in Texas, where we had 762 cases, and sadly, two children died.
1: Overall, new numbers this week show that more than 9 out of 10 Texas school kids are fully vaccinated. Fort Bend County officials are confirming the county's first human case of West Nile virus this year. The county announced that the infected patient lives in the zip code 77478. No other identifying information will be given. Health officials have ID'd 36 mosquito samples that tested positive for the virus in Fort Bend County. Aerial mosquito spraying happened in late June. No personal watercraft will be allowed on Lake Austin this weekend. The ban is now in effect and will last through sunrise Sunday. That includes jet skis, wet bikes, and motorized surfboards. Kayaks, canoes, and paddle boards are allowed. I'm Joe Morano.
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2: Measles vaccination rates in the state are up slightly. Rekha Lakshman, who heads the Texas-based immunization partnership, says that could be due to last year's outbreak.
3: We had the largest measles outbreak in Texas, where we had 762 cases, and sadly, two children died.
2: Overall, new numbers this week show that more than 9 out of 10 Texas school kids are fully vaccinated. Fort Bend County officials are confirming the county's first human case of West Nile virus this year. The county announced that the infected patient lives in the zip code 77478. No other identifying information will be given. Health officials have ID'd 36 mosquito samples that tested positive for the virus in Fort Bend County. Aerial mosquito spraying happened in late June. No personal watercraft will be allowed on Lake Austin this weekend. The ban is now in effect and will last through sunrise Sunday. That includes jet skis, wet bikes, and motorized surfboards. Kayaks, canoes, and paddle boards are allowed. I'm Joe Moran.
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8: Just before midnight on Saturday, February 19th, 2005, Danielle Imbo and her friend Richard Patron left a crowded Philadelphia bar. 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
9: It does not make sense. 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
11: No one had a motive to kill them.
8: Those same questions frustrated law enforcement. The FBI called it murder for hire.
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12: Both of them weren't the target. One of them was the target. The other one was wrong place, wrong time.
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11: It was definitely murder for hire for Danielle, not for Richard.
9: You're right, it could be. But it also could be something your son did too.
11: 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No one.
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8: What happened to Danielle and Richard?
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8: 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In this series, I dig into my own investigation to find answers for the families and get justice for Richard and Danielle.
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4: This 4th of July could be the hottest ever in parts of the U.S. NBC's Sam Brock reports that in New York City, the heat could make it tough for people to enjoy the many celebrations planned for the nation's 250th birthday.
5: So much excitement paired with a heat index that could be pushing 110. That's the reality that many public health officials are facing right now as they're trying to caution people to limit their sun exposure, to drink as much water as possible.
4: Yesterday, New York City tied its record for the day of 100 degrees, and it could get even hotter today. An extreme heat warning is in effect in New York City until tomorrow night. Extreme heat warnings have also been posted in Boston, Philadelphia, and Washington, D.C. until 8 p.m. tomorrow. The nation's capital is expected to hit 101 on the 4th of July, which would be the highest recorded temperature for that date. Americans are heading to their destinations for this holiday weekend. AAA says more than 72 million will travel during this Independence Day holiday period. And the holiday travel sets another record, but it's only a 0.5% increase from a year ago as rising inflationary pressures take a toll. President Trump is set to visit Mount Rushmore today for one of the nation's biggest Independence Day celebrations. He's set to attend and deliver remarks at the America 250 fireworks celebration. South Dakota Governor Larry Roden praised the announcement, saying, "Together, we will throw the biggest birthday party ever for our nation and celebrate America's legacy of freedom, liberty, and justice for all." Taylor Swift and Travis Kelce are getting married today. NBC's Chloe Melas has more from New York City.
6: It's the talk of the town. Festivities for Taylor Swift and Travis Kelce expected to begin at Madison Square Garden in a matter of hours. Overnight, the iconic arena lit up in a lavender haze.
4: The couple had their rehearsal dinner last night at the Garden. 1,000 guests are expected to attend the wedding later this afternoon. It's reportedly slated to begin at 5:30 p.m. Eastern. I'm Chris Caraggio.
7: Five suspected members of the Venezuelan gang Tren de Aragua are under federal indictment for a kidnapping and murder near Dallas. The suspects reportedly abducted a father, his 13-year-old daughter, and 12-year-old nephew 2 years ago. They allegedly shot and killed the man in front of the kids. Farmers Branch police later recovered the man's body. The suspects abandoned the children, who did survive. A Mexican man who used hard drugs to sneak children across the border and into Texas has begun a 5-year prison sentence. Manuel Valenzuela was part of a larger smuggling organization. That's according to court papers, which show that he gave the kids candy laced with THC to sedate them. During one trip, one of the children was taken to a hospital and diagnosed with THC poisoning. Billy Donovan joins the Spurs as Mitch Johnson's top assistant coach. He spent 11 years as a head coach in the NBA, and before that, 21 years at the college level, winning 2 titles at Florida. I'm Joe Morano.
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1: I-10 eastbound and westbound, not seeing any delays. You're looking good on that roadway. Now, Mesa Street, this is southbound from Desert Boulevard to Wyoming, still has a 3-minute delay, about a 15-minute drive. And Montana Avenue, not seeing any delays at all. That's a check of the roads.
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0: right, let's get to our busy phones. Toll free, it's 800-941-SEAN if you want to be a part of the program. Let's go to New York and say hi to John. John, welcome to South Dakota. Happy Friday, sir. How are you?
1: Happy Friday. Happy 250th to us. And
0: amen.
1: On you hanging out there at the Mount Rushmore. I think about Hitchcock's movie whenever I

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2: I'm Stephanie Muniz with your KFOX 14 News Update. Well, it was an emotional second day of trial for Gustavo Dominguez, one of the defendants accused in the 2025 Young Park mass shooting in Las Cruces. And in the courtroom, we heard from nine witnesses, including Ruben Morales, the uncle of Dominic Estrada, who was killed in that shooting. At one point, Morales' testimony was interrupted when someone in the courtroom gallery shouted out before being escorted out by deputies. Morales told jurors he saw Dominguez with a gun and decided to grab him from behind because he believed his family was in danger. And in New Mexico, lawmakers are calling for more transparency as questions continue to surround Project Jupiter. State lawmakers say they want more transparency, saying residents deserve more answers about the project's impact on water, power, air quality, and local jobs. Oracle, a company involved in the project, says it has now updated their plans, including using fuel cells instead of gas turbines. Some community members say they're still not convinced.
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1: A closure due to an accident on Yarborough Drive, southbound between Pebble Hills Boulevard and Album Ave. So try to avoid that area if possible. Mesa Street from Wyoming to Desert Boulevard is looking at a 4-minute delay in both directions. And we're getting just a little bit of pickup on Montana westbound from Waco Tanks to TRSD Road, seeing a 3-minute delay there. I'm Lauren Phillips, El Paso Traffic.
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8: FIFA announcing today no additional punishment against U.S. soccer star Flo Balogun. He will sit against Belgium Monday and be eligible to return if the U.S. advances in the World Cup. Caitlin Clark speaking out today condemning the harassment she, her FIFA teammates, and others in the WNBA have been receiving. Novak Djokovic with his 150th career win at Wimbledon, tying the record held by Roger Federer. I'm Frank Arity.
7: Soccer takes over the Star in Frisco. 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
8: Americans are traveling to their destinations for the holiday weekend. AAA says more than 72 million Americans will travel during the Independence Day holiday period, which started back on Saturday and runs through Sunday, with many Americans expected to travel at least 50 miles from home. According to AAA, most travelers will hit the road as more than 61 million are projected to drive to their destinations. More than 260 million people are facing extreme heat as some cities are already shattering record high temperatures. Local leaders throughout the eastern two-thirds of the country are advising people to be very cautious outdoors in what is the first major heat wave of the summer. Even the Great American State Fair in Washington, D.C. has been postponed for the time being due to the heat. The life-threatening heat dome is intensifying as millions are expected to attend outdoor events over the 4th of July holiday weekend. According to NOAA, heat-related illnesses kill more Americans annually than any other type of extreme weather. I'm Chris Caraggio.
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1: Still keeping an eye on the closure due to the accident at Yarborough Drive southbound between Pebble Hills Boulevard and Album Ave. And we have a crash off left on Loop 375 northbound near Sergeant Major Boulevard. So watch for slowing in those areas. Mesa Street from Wyoming to Desert Boulevard is looking at a 16-minute ride in both directions. However, your freeways are looking clear. I'm Lauren Phillips, El Paso Traffic.
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18: He's here. He's here. Now, broadcasting from the underground command post, deep in the bowels of a hidden bunker, somewhere under the brick and steel of a nondescript building, we've once again made contact with our leader, Mark Levin.

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1: Still keeping an eye on the closure due to the accident on Yarborough Drive southbound between Pebble Hills Boulevard and Album Ave. We're also keeping an eye on the accident off left on Loop 375 northbound near Sergeant Major Boulevard, so watch for slowing in both those areas. Mesa Street from Wyoming to Desert Boulevard is seeing a 16-minute ride in both directions, and Montana westbound from Waco Tanks to Terrestre Road is seeing a 4-minute delay. I'm Lauren Phillips, El Paso Traffic.
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2: 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El Paso police responded to a shooting in a Walgreens parking lot near UTEP late last night. A 32-year-old man was sent to the hospital with serious injuries. Police say that Crimes Against Persons is on the scene and investigating. The call came in at 11:30 last night in the 2800 block of Mesa. Investigators recovered 2 handguns from an SUV that was parked at the Walgreens, but no other updates were immediately available. A Las Cruces man tells Las Cruces police that he'd been taking drugs and feeling paranoid before his mother was shot and killed following a struggle after he had threatened suicide. 32-year-old Lawrence Lopez is facing 1 count of involuntary manslaughter after investigators say that his mother was shot and killed after the two were struggling over control of a gun following Lopez threats of suicide. The victim identified as 58-year-old Tina Lucero. This has been your KFOX 14 News Update.
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1: Mesa Street from Wyoming to Desert Boulevard, looking at a 16-minute ride in both directions. Also getting some slowing on Montana westbound from Waco Tanks to TRSD Road. Right now seeing a 3-minute delay there. Keeping an eye on the closure due to the accident on Yarborough Drive southbound between Pebble Hills Boulevard and Album Ave, as well as the crash off left on Loop 375 northbound near Sergeant Major Boulevard, so watch for slowing in those areas. I'm Lauren Phillips, El Paso Traffic.
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0: Mark Levin Show. Happy Independence Day. I will be on Hannity tonight. It's the only show I'm being on because it's the only show I wanted to go on because I wanted to really digest all this. And I'm not sure a pop-up opinion on a decision that includes about 200 pages of comments and so forth and so on, that it can be done properly in that short bit of time. I see my buddy Hugh Hewitt. You know, Hugh's a rhino, but he's an old friend of mine. I believe he's an old friend of Robert's. I could be wrong. He thinks this is a great day for constitutionalism. I am prepared to debate anybody on my program here on what a great decision this is, because it's an abomination. There's not a damn thing great about it. Rewriting American history, basing it on the power of the king, ignoring how we constitutionalists, but even more than that, the framers, including the framers of the 14th Amendment, thought and what they said is acceptable to me. And I am prepared to debate. I saw the vice president did an interview. I forget who with. Knowles is the guy's name, maybe? Michael Knowles? But I could be wrong about that. Where he said it's time to abandon Milton Friedman for Hamilton or something to that effect. I think what he meant was it's time to abandon Jefferson and Madison for Hamilton, since Jefferson and Madison were really the adversaries to Hamilton. Obviously, Milton Friedman was a free market Austrian school economist, among other things, a great, great man. But the original relative free marketeers were Madison and Jefferson and their ilk. Hamilton is loved by the left. Do I owe you something? Is that what you're trying to say? Okay. I can get back into this a little bit later. That's a debate I'd love to have. Love to have. Because Hamilton, you know, these are my areas of expertise where I have a lot of fun. Hamilton was more than about centralized big government. He also rejected major aspects of the Constitution after it was adopted, even though he argued for it. I'd love to get into that. If you missed out on gold in 2020, if you missed the rally in 2025, it's not too late. Right now, gold is sitting around 20% off its all-time highs earlier this year. 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
20: Americans are traveling to their destinations for the holiday weekend. AAA says more than 72 million Americans will travel during the Independence Day holiday period, which started back on Saturday and runs through Sunday, with many Americans expected to travel at least 50 miles from home. According to AAA, most travelers will hit the road as more than 61 million are projected to drive to their destinations. More than 260 million people are facing extreme heat as some cities are already shattering record high temperatures. Local leaders throughout the eastern two-thirds of the country are advising people to be very cautious outdoors in what is the first major heat wave of the summer. Even the Great American State Fair in Washington, D.C. has been postponed for the time being due to the heat. The life-threatening heat dome is intensifying as millions are expected to attend outdoor events over the 4th of July holiday weekend. According to NOAA, heat-related illnesses kill more Americans annually than any other type of extreme weather. I'm Chris Caraggio.
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1: Mesa Street from Wyoming to Desert Boulevard, looking at a 16-minute ride in both directions. Also getting some slowing on Montana westbound from Waco Tanks to TRSD Road, seeing a 3-minute delay there. However, I-10 is looking clear, and we're seeing no slowing on Patriot Freeway or Liberty Expressway at this time. Still keeping an eye on the accident off left on Loop 375 northbound near Sergeant Major Boulevard. I'm Lauren Phillips, El Paso Traffic.
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1: Taylor Swift and Travis Kelce donating $26 million to various charities this week ahead of their Madison Square Garden wedding in New York City. The charities include 9 food banks, an animal cruelty organization, 7 educational programs, and 3 children's hospitals. 2 of the charities, Children's Mercy Hospital and Harvesters, the Community Food Network, have personal ties to Kelce as he's made unannounced visits to patients in the hospital and has previously donated to Harvesters. The 7th installment in the Despicable Me franchise, Minions and Monsters, expected to make between 80 and 90 million over the extended holiday weekend.
10: Don't be scared, though. They're such good guys. Just try not to look too delicious.
1: Also new this weekend is Young Washington, which is expected to bring in 15 to 20 million in its debut. Meantime, Toy Story 5 expected to make between 35 to 45 million in its third weekend.
11: I never knew. This is what
1: Hannah Harper is officially hitting the road after revealing that she's purchased her own tour bus. In a post on Instagram, the American Idol season 24 winner sharing the news while giving fans a glimpse of her life on the road. More Hannah Harper dates can be found on her official website. Snow Patrol and Kylie Minogue are sharing their first collaboration together. The band has released their new song, These Alarms, featuring the singer. The new track follows the release of Snow Patrol's 2024 album, The Forest is the Path. It's available to stream. That's entertainment. I'm Jennifer Polsoni.
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1: Montana westbound from Waco Tanks to TRSD Road, looking at a 3-minute delay right now. Also getting some slowing on Mesa Street from Wyoming to Desert Boulevard, seeing a 15-minute ride in both directions. However, I-10 is looking clear along with Patriot Freeway and Liberty Expressway. Still keeping an eye on the accident off left on Loop 375 northbound near Sergeant Major Boulevard. I'm Lauren Phillips, El Paso Traffic.
0: A heavy foot can cost you a heavy fine or more. 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And if there's bad weather or road construction ahead, slow down. Be safe. Drive smart. A message from TxDOT.
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0: Ping with your KFOX 14 news update. El Paso police responded to a shooting in a Walgreens parking lot near UTEP late last night. A 32-year-old man was sent to the hospital with serious injuries. Police say that Crimes Against Persons is on the scene and investigating. The call came in at 11:30 last night in the 2800 block of Mesa. Investigators recovered two handguns from an SUV that was parked at the Walgreens, but no other updates were immediately available. A Las Cruces man tells Las Cruces police that he'd been taking drugs and feeling paranoid before his mother was shot and killed following a struggle after he had threatened suicide. 32-year-old Lawrence Lopez is facing one count of involuntary manslaughter after investigators say that his mother was shot and killed after the two were struggling over control of a gun following Lopez's threats of suicide. The victim identified as 58-year-old Tina Lucero. This has been your KFOX 14 news update.
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1: We have an accident blocking the right lane on Loop 375 northbound at Vista del Sol Drive, so watch for slowing in that area. Mesa Street from Wyoming to Desert Boulevard is looking at a 15-minute ride in both directions. However, I-10 is looking clear, and we're seeing no slowing on Patriot Freeway or Liberty Expressway at this time. I'm Lauren Phillips, El Paso Traffic.
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0: This is Mark Levin wishing you a happy 4th of July. 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
1: I got it right here. 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Little Sabrina was born in Zanzibar with a fatal heart defect. 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It's all tax deductible. Let me just repeat, the Hagee family are among the most important, decent, kindest people you'll ever meet. They are absolutely beautiful souls with deep spirit. And they embrace the Judeo-Christian belief system and they promote it. And it's always an honor each year, and we'll be doing it again in a few days, Julie and I, and Sylvia, my mother-in-law, going to CUFI, Christians United for Israel. And the auditorium is packed to the roof, to the back, with pastors, with evangelicals, on one mission, United Christians United for Israel. It's always an honor. Hagee Ministries and John Hagee is really remarkable. He is a dear, dear friend. As I said, yes, I am Jewish. Yes, he is Christian. And we are brothers. He is my pastor, I'd like to say. There's a whole lot more. Stick with me. I want to put a bow on this point about power as it relates to Marxism and then get into this Islamism aspect. I hope I'm not going too far, too fast, but this is the way it works. We'll be right back.
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